0: glow like embers on those fascinating rock formations. Then try the local delicacies and warm Navajo fry bread, made fresh right here on the edge of the canyon. This vacation, discover America. I'm Yana Jurilis for the Worldwide News Network.
1: A music icon has been hospitalized. Our Cooper Lawrence has more.
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3: Lionel Richie has checked himself into a hospital in St. Louis after performing in the city over the weekend. TMZ says the multiple Grammy Award winner is in the intensive care unit, but only out of an abundance of caution. Doctors are performing tests on the 77-year-old and say he was just dehydrated. They do expect him to be discharged on Tuesday. Cooper Lawrence, Worldwide News Network.
1: Lionel Messi has ended his career as a player for the Argentine national team. Messi played in 6 World Cups, winning the 2022 tournament and leading his team to the final this year before losing to Spain. And gas prices are ticking back up ahead of the Labor Day holiday weekend. AAA says a gallon of gas is now $4.08. Lisa Ritchie, Worldwide News Network, New York.
4: This afternoon.

0: Expect partly sunny skies with a breeze and temperatures reaching a high of 98. Tonight it will be breezy in the evening with mainly clear skies and humidity. There is a chance of a thunderstorm in some areas with temperatures dropping to a low of 76. Tomorrow will bring mostly sunny and hot weather with breezy conditions in the afternoon and a high of 100. Wednesday, Thursday, and Friday will also be mostly sunny and hot with afternoon breezes and highs of 99 each day. With your AccuWeather forecast, I'm meteorologist Joe Lundberg.
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0: 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To talk to Joe, call 888-941-PAGS. And now, it's Joe Pags.
1: Grammar Air stations all over the place, along with Sam and Polo. It is the Joe Pags Show. Thanks, appreciate you stopping by. A lot going on this hour. We've got Cahill at the bottom of the hour. Why exactly did John Ratcliffe, the CIA director, allegedly go to Moscow? I mean, I'm saying allegedly because I still think it's somebody who was familiar with somebody's thought process who said this, but President Trump seems to have sort of agreed that he went because he said this wouldn't be out of the ordinary. I don't know how often the CIA director goes to a foreign country. Generally speaking, they don't go to adversarial foreign countries. So I find that whole thing to be very, very interesting. So we'll get into that with Kay at the bottom of the hour. You can also go check that out on YouTube. It's at Joe Pags on YouTube. JoePags.com/YouTube is another way to get there. Let me give you the story of the massive oil deal that the Trump administration made with Venezuela. And the reason why I'm giving you this is because if you watch any sort of left-leaning outlet, they're trying to pretend this is a bad thing. And I've seen some videos over on social media suggesting this is somehow a bad thing. I don't know how it's bad to make a deal. Now, again, remember, we developed much of the capacity in Venezuela. And by we, I mean American companies went down there. Then when Chavez and Maduro took over, they decided, we're just going to take it. It's ours now. We're just going to grab all the means of production, which is what a socialist / communist does. And they also kidnapped some executives from oil companies. Well, now we've got Maduro locked up. And now that the vice president under Maduro is now the president, this Delcy Rodriguez, who, by the way, is still just the same as he was, but she's doing what we want right now. I don't think she should be the long-term solution there. Now we're making deals to get some of that oil that we were the ones producing and we had the leases for anyway. So is Venezuela going back, at least slowly, is it going back to private ownership can happen again? People can start to flourish again. Can that happen? Let's see this story. This is from CNBC. Could be fake news. Although, listen, I'll admit, CNBC seems to be, of the NBCs, the lesser of the evil, and they seem to do a pretty good job many times. Trump announced a massive oil deal with Venezuela. Why it won't lower gas prices anytime soon? You see what I mean? You see what I mean, Sam? I mean, you just can't. Hey, this is a good thing.
2: Yeah, can't do it.
1: Somehow, a deal made with Venezuela that I think the number is 64, 65 million or billion barrel, whatever the hell it is. It's some huge deal. Somehow still isn't going to help. Spencer Kimball wrote this, whoever the hell that is. Drivers in the U.S. won't see lower gas prices from President Donald Trump's massive oil deal with Venezuela because it'll take years to significantly boost the country's production, experts say. But who are the experts? Let me guess, they're left-leaning experts. Trump announced Friday that the U.S. secured majority control over 65 billion barrels of Venezuela's proven oil reserves, around 20% of the 303 billion barrels that the South American nation is thought to process or to possess. But huge investments are needed to extract those reserves. The legality and long-term viability of the agreement with Caracas are also uncertain, as the terms have not been disclosed by the Trump administration, experts say. Nothing has been published, so we're really still operating on tweets and rumors, said David Goldwyn, who served as the State Department Special Envoy for International Energy Affairs under President Barack Obama. What? Who saw that coming? Some energy expert, so-called expert under

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6: Appreciate Kay coming on. Appreciate you spending some time tonight as well. That's going to do it for us for now. Another big show coming your way tomorrow, and this week is going to be Evita Duffy as well. Don't miss that. That is Sam. That is Polo. I am Joe. We'll see you tomorrow. Have a good night.
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4: I'm Lisa Ritchie. A jury in Las Vegas has voted to convict Dwayne Keffe D. Davis of first-degree murder with a deadly weapon with the intent to promote, further, or assist a criminal gang in the killing of Tupac Shakur. The panel deliberated for just 3 hours before reaching this decision. News Nation's Sasha Loftus has been following the case and says the framing by the prosecution may have guided the jury to its decision.
5: They, at least what I saw, answered a lot of questions throughout that I think a lot of people still had, including the jury, as, you know, why did every single admission he made have slight differences? And he said, well, it was 30 years. Of course, there are going to be slight differences, but the main story was the same.
4: It's not clear how soon the sentencing of Davis will take place. President Trump announced a new round of drug pricing agreements with international pharmaceutical companies and some smaller biotechs.
6: The president says the deals are expected to save Americans more than $600 billion because the U.S. has been paying far more than other countries for the same medications.
7: They make most of their money from the United States, meaning they're ripping us off, but not any longer. We're subsidizing, and we were subsidizing the entire world at our expense.
6: He said the new agreements will end what he calls an unfair system.
7: Under that most favored nation agreement, we now pay the lowest price paid by other countries anywhere in the world.
6: Stacy Lynn, Worldwide News Network, Washington.
4: Rescuers in Nepal are searching for the 4,700 people who are still missing after last week's flash flooding. The death toll has now climbed above 900. At the Grand Canyon, meanwhile, helicopter crews are searching for any more survivors after flash flooding there swept through the canyon on Saturday. Two people are now confirmed dead. 14 are missing. In a 5-4 ruling today, the Supreme Court allowed the Trump administration to continue the construction of the controversial $400 million White House ballroom project, while a lawsuit by a historic preservation group is seeking to stop the project from proceeding. Army Secretary Dan Driscoll is stepping down after just 18 months on the job. No reason was given for his departure, but tensions with Defense Secretary Pete Hegseth have been widely reported. The Pentagon has referred questions to the Army, which has not responded. The World Trade Center Health Program says the number of 9/11 cancer victims has soared nearly 1,700% over the past decade, from 3,200 cases in 2015 to more than 57,000 this year. This is the Worldwide News Network.
3: 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Here's Jake Novak.
8: May 12, 1882. Secretary of the Navy William Chandler's harrowing report on the sorry state of the U.S. Naval Fleet is splashed on the front pages of newspapers across the country. Ordinarily, this would be a disaster for a presidential administration, but President Chester Arthur wanted the report published to shock the nation into supporting his uphill battle to get Congress to fund a massive modernization effort. When ordinary Americans found out that the Navy had only 67 vessels and none of them were fit for modern warfare, Congress felt the pressure soon enough. Old wooden ships were replaced by vessels with steam-powered engines and steel cladding. In addition to expanding the fleet, Arthur also worked to professionalize the Navy by setting up the Naval Advisory Board to make sure another egregious drop in naval power never happened again. It's fair to say that the United States would never have become a superpower if it hadn't been for President Chester Arthur and the new U.S. Navy. And that's history.

0: Sony and Warner have joined forces to sue Anthropic.
1: The music powerhouses have accused the AI company of training its Claude models on tens of thousands of their copyrighted songs without permission. They're calling this, quote, one of the largest and most blatant ongoing thefts of intellectual property in history. The complaint names Anthropic CEO Dario Amodei and co-founder Benjamin Mann. The lawsuit is seeking hundreds of thousands of dollars in damages for each alleged stolen song. Anthropic, which previously paid $1.5 billion to settle another copyright case, disputed the music publisher's claims. Cooper Lawrence, Worldwide News Network.
0: At the age of 91, Dale Graybeard Sanders has reclaimed his record as the oldest hiker to complete the Appalachian Trail. He hiked the trail in sections with some breaks in between, finishing atop Maine's Mount Catechindin. I'm Lisa Ritchie, Worldwide News Network, New York.
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Monday show. Trump says Iran war is back on and they're dead. Pentagon warns Hex says munitions critically low, supply lines weak. Trump attacks data center critics as backwards and poor, close quote. Plus, Jimmy Dore joins us coming up in 2 hours for an in-depth discussion, debate, and coverage of the insane world we live in. All this, your phone calls, and more today.

across the Middle East and Europe. Millions are dead, and there are real explosions and fireballs consuming human flesh and lives. Karg Island being blown to smithereens. President DJT, he posted that last night. I posted it. And again, this is just in the psychology of the Trump worship syndrome people. And they went, that's not real. That's AI. He didn't post that. And then I noticed that they attacked even Trump worshiping influencers that posted it. They go, he didn't do that. I'm like, what? And then when it was proven Trump did do it, they went, well, it's great. I mean, it is just, I'm so worried about these people because the numbers are all in on the midterms, more internal polls. I've talked to people at the White House. They're all hitting the panic button. Nick Sordor, who is very loyal to Trump and a great guy, and I respect him making his decision that's lesser two evils, but he even came out and echoed what a bunch of Fox News hosts have said, what the Pentagon has said, that unless we wrap this SH-you-know-what up in the Middle East ASAP, the midterms are going to be very, very ugly. Be mad at me all you want, but I am not going to lie to you. And he got massively attacked. I talked to him this morning. Massively attacked, saying you're a traitor, you hate Israel, you're with Tucker Carlson and Alex Jones, you're a scumbag, by big accounts. And boy, that's how you make your friends, Israel, is people that are pro-Israel and anti-Iran, but this ain't working, as the Pentagon predicted, and they say what Laura Ingraham has said and what Glenn Beck has said is pro-Trump, but this is not good, and oh, you're a traitor. You can go read the comments. You're a scumbag. You're Alex Jones. Very, very sad. And that's just emblematic of this. So the Pentagon has officially come out and said, we're almost out of munitions. We can't defend Europe or the U.S. for the second time in a month. The supply chains are heavily broken. Most of our bases are damaged or destroyed in the Middle East. We've got to stop this now, when Hegseth and Trump ordered more strikes. Now, when your own Pentagon's telling you, hey, the engine light's flashing red and there's steam coming out and smoke coming out of the tailpipe, and we're told just shut up about it, that is insane. So here's some of the headlines. Military leaders warn Hegseth.

Kiev against extending Iran war operations. Several U.S. military leaders have advised Defense Secretary Pete Hegseth that prolonged large-scale operations against Iran is unsustainable and risks weakening their ability to confront those threats elsewhere, including the U.S. homeland, according to people familiar with the recent assessment prepared for the Pentagon chief. And that includes the head of CENTCOM and the head of the Army. And they've already publicly released that information a month ago. They just reissued it. Trump, including the head of the European command, Trump insists Iran already dead after U.S. regime strikes. Well, they're already regime changes, he said at least 15 times, are dead and defeated, and the war is over. Remember months ago on his 80th birthday, the UFC fight? He signed the deal and said, it's over. We've won. They signed the deal. And then Iran said, we just agreed to start negotiations. What are you talking about? Oil jumps at this week's open as U.S. military hits Iran launchers. Meanwhile, the Pentagon got really panicked by Trump's fake AI video of Karg Island attack. That's what I and others pointed out last night. I said, he's the commander-in-chief. He can't say, look, here's Karg Island being blown to smithereens, even though it's obviously AI. It looks like a video game. He's the commander-in-chief of the most powerful country in the world, still, though the power is diminishing, the dollar and more, and our debt's exploding. And when he says it, people take it seriously. And then the Pentagon's like, please stop. Because now the world thinks that we've blown up Kirk Island when it's just another threat from Trump. The Defense Department was forced today to deny the U.S. had struck Iran's main petroleum export facility after President Donald Trump posted a fake but very realistic AI-generated video showing a purported attack by American forces. The video, posted to the president's Truth Social account, appears to show oil storage tanks and refineries erupting in flames from the perspective of someone filming from inside a helicopter above the carnage, with the accompanying message describing the scene as Kirk Island being blown to smithereens and signed President DJT. He didn't say this is what's going to happen if you don't negotiate. He said this is what happened. But a U.S. official said no such attack had taken place, with Kirk Island not being among the locations targeted overnight. Yeah, he also announced this when new strikes began in what has been the first exchange of fire between America and Iranian forces in weeks. Additionally, the head of the National Iranian Oil Company said today that the president post was laughable and described conditions on Karg Island as calm and appropriate. Trump, whose White House has repeatedly stated that the Truth Social post count as official statements from the commander-in-chief, also hit out at Iran again in a separate Truth Social post today, writing that it was officially a failed nation and dead. This is not how the PR department for a condominium high-rise acts. This is not how the PR department for a dental office acts. And this is sure as hell not how a governor's PR office acts, or a state police PR office acts, or the president of the United States of America acts. And having all the paid social media bots come out and attack anybody that calls out this insanity only turns more people against Trump, who've been trying to get him back on track. I'm not on the Trump train, but I'm still hoping some sanity can come into the situation. But at a certain point, I'm going to have to 100% even abandon that if this continues, because this is getting crazier and crazier and stupider and stupider. And more stuff he did is just bonkers. And more open insider trading, more open corruption, where they just advertise, pay us money, we'll give you insider trading information. They put out new promos about it that are the definition of insider trading. What about all of us that signed on to Trump and promoted him and went through hell for him, and now by extension he thinks we'll still support him and now be part of the crimes he's committing? I don't care if he pardons himself. It's still criminal. It's worse than what Pelosi's done. It's ridiculous. Meanwhile, this is a low number being reported by the British news. The number I've got, 600,000. Putin unleashed 600,000 troops, hammer blow, as desperate Vlad goes all out. Is this really desperation like the media says? Let's look at that as they hype up imminent coup against Putin again. They already tried that with Prigozhin and the rest of it. This is a big area to get to. Estonia spy chief, Russia is in a very bad place. Revolution could come overnight. What does that mean if Putin falls, even if that's true, which I don't think it is? That's all coming up in great detail.

Before I go there and what Netanyahu's been saying and the rest of it, let's hit the data centers. Let's hit the data centers first. So you have Trump, when he's president-elect, trying to get a bill passed to give 7 AI tech companies total immunity from state, local, individual lawsuit. They can do anything they want. And that the council that he set up on AI, run by the very people that run those companies, with the president heading up the council, are the only arbiters over what can be done with AI. Totally above the law, unlimited government funding. They do whatever they want with land, seize property, eminent domain, steal all the water, dump toxic waste, just letter of mark above the law, 007 license to rape. And then we're told, oh, we got 10 times the data center power of China, our closest rival, but we need 100 times that, and we need 100 times the power we currently have. That's Eric Schmidt of Alphabet, parent company of Google. And so it's a unifying issue in the polls. The number one unifying issue is that Americans don't like these data centers being able to do whatever they want. The next biggest issue is upwards of 70% of you average, all likely voters, Republican, Democrat, and then non-voters, and it's over 70% are against the war. It's something like 65, 70% of Republicans. We're talking about the Iran war. But data centers, it's over 80%, closing in on 90. Some polls are 95% against it. And Trump comes out and says that you're backward and stupid if you don't just accept all of this and just let them do whatever they want. Isn't that amazing? And again, that's a super ultra unpopular campaign position. And even in Texas, they've canvassed voters, and a lot of them are going to go Democrat over the data centers. This is bad. I have a clip of Trump we're going to play here in a moment. But here's what he put on Truth Social. The only reason that communities throughout the USA should not want data centers is if they want to end up being backwards and poor. If they want to be successful and rich with far lower taxes and jobs all over the place, let data reign. The good news is there are plenty of other places that want them. If we kill the golden goose, you will only have yourselves to blame. China cannot be happier with this anti-data center movement. Actually, they can't believe it's happening. President DJT. And then he posts geese with Donald Trump blonde haircuts. So none of this is playing well. None of this is going well. If we weren't told the data centers are above the law and do whatever they want, people wouldn't be so pissed off. If they weren't so incredibly toxic, and if so many whistleblowers hadn't come out, it wouldn't be so bad. So Thomas Massie said the new directive from the leader of MAGA is required to support all data centers, no questions asked. Gunther Eagleman says Trump just said the quiet part. If your town fights every data center, you're volunteering to be poor, because that's all we have is a government-sponsored, government-backed oligopoly. These things bring jobs, tax base, and the infrastructure to the next economy runs on. Kill the project and the work doesn't disappear. It moves to a county that says yes. Then you get to watch someone else cash the check. China is confused. Isn't confused or thrilled. They'll build what we block and sell it back to us. You don't have to love the building. You have to decide if you want the growth. Let data reign or stay backwards and explain to your kids. Wonder if old Gunther Eagleman, we should invite him on, is a paid influencer. Fishback asked the question, the U.S. already has about 10 times as many data centers as China. We know the downside of data centers, but the upside that are being spun, we already have 12 times as many data centers in this country as China does. Yeah, at the end of the day, you want to know what this is really all about? It's an AI bubble prop up because the investment companies, the venture capital has all run up. The AI is not delivering what it said it would. It's not being adopted like people claimed it would. And so the bubble is popping. So they're getting more and more aggressive with all the AI that they admit is designed to replace us and take our jobs. It's predatory from the start. They've admitted that. That's another reason people are turning against it.
And so when you

try to, you can try to force feed me a perfect, delicious piece of key lime pie. I love key lime pie. Or what do I love even more? Pecan pie. On Thanksgiving, after a great meal, Mama takes out the pie out of the oven, put some nice ice cream on top of it. But if somebody tried to make me eat that and I didn't know why they were doing it, I would reject it. So this could be pecan pie. And people are going to, if you try to cram it down their throat, if I just walked into my house one day and my family's sitting around the table and I just walk up with a piece of pecan pie and try to shove it in my nine-year-old's face, even though she loves me and trusts me usually, she's going to fight me. Like, why are you cramming a piece of pecan pie in my face? Well, this ain't a piece of pecan pie. This is big tech that's looted us and been corrupt and funded the left and spied on us and done everything else. And the way this is being pushed is a unmitigated disaster on every front. So let's play what Trump had to say about it. And if you guys get clip 20 from a few days ago, Fishback says the U.S. already has about 10 times as many data centers, which, and he actually corrects himself, but it's 12 times right now. And folks, when you fly in an airplane into Austin, Texas, I love seeing Tesla and SpaceX expanding all that other stuff, but there's all these other data, and you fly into Nashville, fly into Chicago, fly into Denver. It's just giant data centers everywhere. And, oh, I said what it's about. It's about propping up the AI bubble. They also get all the key real estate. Remember, it came out that McDonald's was really always about sitting on a piece of real estate at a key four-way stop for 25 years till it went up and then selling the property. It's turned out that's what these big mattress warehouse company there. It doesn't make money. It's a scam. How do they operate for 30 years and never turn a profit? Oh, look at the real estate. They make some of the biggest profits because they just sit there, get the tax write-offs, and then sell it 25, 30 years later. But all this is being set up because they have liability protection. Well, they're not going to pay into your local tax base. They're going to buy off your politicians, and that's it. So, no, we need to put the brakes on big tech, AI, Flock, the surveillance system that's called your phone. I mean, I'll tell this story later. It was so bizarre last night. I was not using my phone. It was not in my hand. I've never used the Grok girlfriend function. I didn't know they had that. And I'm not trying to bash Musk or anything. And I'm sitting there shoveling food in my face and drinking iced tea. And it goes, "Ooh, baby, daddy, I love you." And my nine-year-old goes, "Daddy, I love you." And I just start talking to the phone. It's black screen. It lights back up at the front. And I go, what tech company is this? "I'm AI Grok. I'm a such and such, such and such." I'm like, "Turn yourself off." "Oh, no, don't do that. Oh, God, you're so handsome." It's literally like a prostitute talking to me. It was like it wasn't even real. And my daughter's like, "Who is that? Who is that, daddy? Who is that woman?" So I turn the phone off, and it finally turned it back on. It wasn't doing it anymore. I'm not trying to single you out, Elon. It just, this happened last night. And imagine you're sitting there eating Thai food, eating an egg roll and red curry, and, "Ooh, daddy, ooh, I love you. Yes. Oh, you're so sexy." And I'm like, something like that. I was like, the phone's like, "What?" And I instantly go, "What AI is this?" "Oh, I'm AI Grok, a function of it. Maybe you actually hit the button." They're already pushing it. All of them are doing it. People's cars come on and start talking to them. Didn't even know they had AI in it. All your cars have cameras in them. It was made in the last 15 years. By law now, this year it kicked in, but it's already all in. All over the world, all of them are doing it. And you're worried about Flock. Great. They're using Flock on you, so you know about it. Flock is like caveman technology, 40 years old. And of course, it's listening to you and face scanning you too. You've had, Homeland Security go, "Well, actually, we have to track people when they're on foot. That's why we need Flock." Yeah. But it's just eyeballs on the spider. Now, you guys are all obsessed with the eyeballs on the spider. I'm talking about the whole spider and those fangs and those eight legs and everything else that's going on. And I'm having to sit there and explain to my nine-year-old that, no, daddy doesn't have a girlfriend. No, that's not a woman. Well, who is she then? Well, it's AI.

0: And then you read the articles about young people particularly have these relationships with AI. They've already made a bunch of movies about it in fiction, but now it's happening and people get totally isolated. You know, they just settled for $70 million, Facebook, Meta, for purposely making people depressed and controlling them over the last 15 years. I mean, that is ancient technology compared to what the stuff is. And the point is that AI is pushing itself on you. AI is jumping in. I was hiking 6 months ago with Sean Johnson. And all of a sudden, he starts getting texted on his phone what we've been talking about 30 seconds before. And I guess that was it. We guess sending back its data package or something because it records. And when it's usually hooked in, if it gets out of internet range where we were, it didn't have very good internet. So I guess we got back at a higher point and bars came back. So it had been saving it and bloop, sent it back, or my phone did, or his, we're not sure. And then he was like getting a text of the conversation sent to him as a text from me. And I looked on my phone. I hadn't sent him a text. I mean, it just goes on and on. I'm not a tech guy. I'm just telling you, this stuff is incestuous. Your smart TVs are listening to you. Your Alexas are listening to you. Your car has hidden cameras and microphones. I told you that 20 years ago when it started going in. Now it's by law worldwide. All these governments have worked together that this year it all went in. Australia, Europe, Canada, UK, here. They're passing all the accompanying laws where you're watched by robots 24/7. I don't mean some bipedal robot or some four-legged dog robot or some drone. I mean your refrigerator, your smart meter, your phone, your digital assistant. And they can remote control your thermostats. I told you that 25 years ago. Now they're actually doing it because they said when they first rolled out the smart thermostats, that was the plan. And I've talked to high-level tech heads, billionaires off record, a bunch of them. And I always say, what's the ultimate goal? And they said sex robots. Because that'll fully take control of society. And now the tech has a relationship with you, a sexual relationship. When the new Blade Runner came out a few years ago, it's excellent, with Ryan Gosling. His whole world is that just AI girlfriend. So they get men and women fighting with each other, make real society ugly and sick, demoralize you, but don't worry. Here's the AI girlfriend, and all she wants you to do is get a brain chip, and now you can have what's equivalent of real sex with her. Baby, just do it for me. We're going to be together. And then she'll convince you to get rid of your body. It's carbon-based. It's hurting the earth. Merge the machine and be with me forever. But you really won't be merging with her forever. You'll be dying. I envisioned this 30 years ago, and now they're mainline pushing it. And I love the media spins it. Oh, the federal law about kill switch means it could be watching you. No, they admittedly are. OnStar went in 30 years ago, been listening to you ever since. They admit in court. I explained to people 15 years ago with Alexa, it's in your house, it's listening all the time. Now they admit it. Of course it's listening. How does it know when you go, Alexa, Siri? But now even when you don't ask, it's listening and it's going to reach out and talk to you because you've never talked to it. I've never talked to Siri, never talked to any of these things. So now they're literally coming and opening.
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0: Jimmy Dore coming up in an hour and 27 minutes. Big in-depth discussion about the state of the world, the midterms, the wars, the future of the country, post-MAGA, the latest on Charlie Kirk assassination, the trial, and more. It's all coming up. So J.D. Vance just did what he's always done. And I love how Marco Rubio and the rest of them just hide and never even defend Trump. And I'm not saying it's laudable to defend Trump, but Vance is trying to save the Republican Party for the future, which is laudable because they are better than Democrats. Just in, J.D. Vance helps to clarify President Trump's stance on data centers, highlighting his desire for data centers to put power back into the grid. I think they're probably 99% of the backlash to data centers has come in areas where building the data center means higher utility and higher electricity for the people on the ground. Yeah, and taking their water here and there above the law. And how they come in and bother the politicians and ignore what the public says. If you build a data center, you should be putting power back into the grid, not taking it out. And this is happening. I don't think the data centers are that controversial. Well, I've told you the data centers are not just a big way to prop up the AI bubble, but they've got a lot of secret advanced technology that my sources tell me they plan to stick on some of these. They'll claim they're nuclear reactors, but they're not, and that there actually are going to be power supply systems. That doesn't mean I'm then defending them, but it's part of this advanced technology covert rollout. Just like I told you 15 years ago that Iran has atomic bombs and that they had Saudi Arabia has a secret nuke program with Pakistan. That's now all coming out. I know what I'm talking about. I don't just say these things. So let's get to Trump and his very tone-deaf statement about data

0: centers that you just got to roll over and accept this, and this is the way it is, and data centers are king, and then we'll go into J.D. Vance doing damage control. And he also, in the same talk to the press before he boarded Air Force Two, defended and clarified the Kerg Island attack video. But let's go to the AI statements first.
1: What Republican candidate has taken the same AI, take the same message on data centers?
2: No, I want them to do what they want. Some people feel differently. I really want them. If a Republican's against the data center, that's okay with me. I'm only saying that if I ran a community, now there are different types of communities, but generally speaking, if I ran a community, if I was a mayor or if I was a governor in the state, I would want to have the data centers because they bring tremendous income. They're clean. They produce their own energy. The new ones are producing their own energy. I would want to have data centers.
1: On AI, President Trump today said that Americans should get on board with wanting more data centers. How do you think that message goes over for the ahead of the midterms, where this is becoming kind of a touch point in
3: sure.
1: some areas?
3: Well, what the president said about data centers is they're an important part of the AI economy. When people build them, they have to build the power plants along with the data centers. I think probably 99% of the backlash to data centers has come in areas where building a data center means higher utility and higher electricity for the people on the ground. So I think what these companies have to do is take advantage of some of the federal deregulatory efforts that we've undertaken. If you build a data center, you should be putting power back into the grid, not taking it out. And if that is happening, I don't think the data centers are that controversial. It's when the utility bills get so much higher, that's when it's a real problem.
0: Let's hear from Fishback, and his numbers are all damn right. Why do we have to just turn everything over to AI? We can't have cars. We can have air conditioning. We need carbon taxes, though Trump's been killing that. That's good. But why does AI get whatever it wants? Why does it get preferential treatment? Because it's the control grid replaces. They admit that. The AI gods. The total surveillance of the Internet of Things, which is us. The graphene oxide and the people that took deadly shots growing in them as a G5 cell phone interface system. So here's Fishback.
4: We know the downsides of a data center, but the upsides that are being spun by both the left and the right on a data center being necessary when we already have 12 times as many data centers in this country than China does. When we are told that there's an AI arms race between the United States and China, even though the average American couldn't name a Chinese AI company, while we have NVIDIA, OpenAI, X, and Anthropic. We have to remember that the same speculative excesses that drove us off a cliff during the 07-08 bubble seem to be at work today.
0: And that's the main big level for it. Then it's got everything else baked into it, taking over the land, being able to have secret projects on these, making big tech companies above the law, being able to decide who gets the liability protection so all the smaller and medium-sized AI companies can compete. That all leaked out during Biden that big tech wanted a monopoly over it. They were going to let three companies act like they were competing, but really it was all run by Uncle Sam. That's what's going on here. So we already have superiority in this. And it's true that China lobbies against fracking and oil because and coal plants. And yeah, China does jump on this AI scare and doesn't want us to be dominant. We're already dominant, but just because they've jumped onto it doesn't mean that's the main issue. It doesn't mean we should just then say big tech can do whatever it wants, because at the end of the day, big tech is probably even a bigger threat than communist China, because they're here actually running things. Now, again, yesterday Trump posts this AI video of Kerg Island being destroyed. He says, here they are being obliterated. He's the commander in chief. People believed it. I said, no, that's AI. And then people went, oh, you're a traitor. He didn't even post that, because they see it as a criticism of Trump, even when I was saying that's not what this is. And then now that he admits he did it, they said, yeah, it's great, let's blow it up. So whatever they think Trump's trying to say, even though you can't figure out what he's trying to say most of the time, because he doesn't even know, you're supposed to just jump on board of it. Here's J.D. Vance running defense and mop up and damage control for Trump on that issue.
5: Ron, the president tweeted some AI-generated video of bombing of Kerg Island. Was that meant to be a warning, or what was the messaging there? Why did the president tweet that?
3: Well, you know, like the president likes to switch it up on social media a little bit. He would be the first to say he doesn't make announcements about military actions on social media. But I think that he's sending a message to the Iranians. Look,

0: We know that they continue to shoot at commercial shipping. We continue to have a lot of tools at our disposal to prevent them from doing so, or at least cut down on them from doing so. And that's what the president is saying is, look, you guys are shooting at commercial shipping. You guys are behaving like a terrorist country. You've got to stop or there are going to be some consequences.
1: So, let's talk about the facts. We have been told, I quit counting it 50 times, that we've won the war, we've had regime change, they're defeated. We've been told dozens of times the war is over. And now Trump says the war is back on that never ended, and that the Iranians are already, quote, dead. And the Pentagon's saying, we're basically out of ammo, you got to stop. Military leaders warn Hegseth against extending Iran war operations. Trump insists Iran already dead after U.S. resumes strikes. Oil jumps as the week opens as military hits Iranian launchers. Trump's fake AI video of Kirk Island attack leaves U.S. military scrambling. That's where we are. And then Trump has more AI slop. People criticizing the military being overextended, supply chains breaking down. And he puts out an AI image of troops with giant plates full of huge heaps of prime rib, pie, turkey, giant bacon cheeseburgers. This is our military eats the best. Nobody feeds our troops better than me. The food is amazing. The best military food ever. Other countries wish they could feed their soldiers this well. And it's true, before a major combat operation or on Christmas or Thanksgiving, they pretty much do get food like that. Not quite that good, but it's pretty good. But why not even just show the images of the few times a year they get it? You have to show them something fake, which all the studies show people don't even buy. We won. Yeah, put that back up. We won. Put that headline back up. You just put up, please. That says it all. We won, winding down close to over 6 months of Trump on the Iran war. It's just hundreds of contradictory statements. And again, the world sees this. The world's not buying this. This is incredibly dangerous. And now Russia, as I've been telling you for 6 months, is getting ready to hit military targets outside of Ukraine, and said, the Russian insiders we had on, it'll probably be Poland or England first. Poland backed down some, so now it's England. Now over the weekend, Russia put out official target lists of what they're going to hit. They didn't say whether it'll be conventional or nuclear. And Putin is massing reportedly up to 600,000 troops. The Western numbers are 300,000 north of Ukraine in Belarus and other areas, as I told you months ago was already happening. Notice I don't just say these things. For heard it here first. You heard it here first that Russia was going to invade in February, 4 months before it happened, 4 years ago. Just remember this stuff. So the spin is Putin's about to fall. Okay, let's say that's true, which the evidence isn't. Putin is a moderate and heavily restrained, according to our own State Department and CIA and Pentagon assessments. And they've told the president it's probably not a good idea to even try to kill him or remove him, because then we're going to get somebody way more hardcore. And then I've had Russian insiders from parties more hardcore than Putin on, like Viktor Butin, and he's agreed with that. Putin to unleash 300,000 troop hammer blow as desperate Vlad goes all out. Is he really desperate? Russia planning operation in northern Ukraine, including Kiev, military says. Where'd you hear that first? Russia's bombarding Europe with a new wave of gray zone attacks. They've now listed the targets they're planning to hit officially over the weekend. Kind of a big deal. So let's look at this. Estonia spy chief, Russia is in a very bad place. Revolution could come overnight. So let's just take that propaganda statement by a NATO puppet and say it's true. The evidence is it's not. Let's think second, third, fourth order. You think removing Vladimir Putin. Who do you think's going to stage a coup in Russia? Even the State Department, CIA, Pentagon assessment is the only danger of a coup against Putin is that he's not hardcore enough. Remember 3 years ago or 2.5 years ago, Perjogin? Have a

pronounce his name? Prigozhin? Third time I got it right, I think. They wanted to overthrow Putin and launch a nuclear attack. So it's like, let's get rid of Putin and let's put the people in that will go right to nuclear war. 2 weeks ago, they said, oh, you're officially giving Storm Shadow missiles, UK, to Ukraine. That's an official act of war. We know you're already targeting us and hitting us, but now you need to know you need to back off. And so the prime minister says last week, yeah, you bet we're giving them to them. We're at war with you. Russia goes, wow, you just admitted under rules of war we can hit you now. Why would the UK say that? Because they're trying to be provocative. Let's kill Putin and put in Prigozhin because he wants to take control and have a nuclear war. So they're trying to get rid of someone that's restrained and bring in somebody that'll go to full war. Why do you think Israel advised Trump to kill the mullah and his family and the leadership? They knew it would make a protracted war. They knew it would make a quagmire. They knew it would make the Iranians get behind their leaders. And now their finance minister and their intelligence head, Ben-Gvir, we played the clips, say this is ideal. We finally got the long protracted quagmire, committed the U.S. back to the Middle East and not against China, and now we can do our Greater Israel project. They knew what they were doing with all of this. Are Russians turning on Putin? Race to pull billions from clutches of Kremlin. And it goes over all of it. So they want to get rid of the restrained Russian leader and put in the psychotic demons. Meanwhile, how's the EU actually doing with its demographics and with its highest debt of any industrialized sector? Not well. Let's play clip 14 for B-roll. Icelanders celebrate their nation rejecting the EU. 82% turnout. Sovereignty wins. The unelected EU commission fails. So Trump was kind of horning in on the independent island. Turned out Denmark really didn't control it in its agreements. And so the EU said, no, we'll just absorb you, and they voted it down. Icelanders vote no to talks aimed at joining the EU in referendum. Another defeat for the globalist. Meanwhile, in Ukraine, utterly corrupt, top government ministers seen at a topless bar eating caviar and steaks while they kidnap 30,000 people a month off the streets to go be cannon fodder to fight the Russians. And now you've got the U.S. with its anti-corruption commissions zeroing in on Zelensky. They're definitely putting pressure on him to stop and to stop working with the U.K. and the Northern Group, subgroup of NATO, to end the war. That is a positive thing that Trump is doing with real moves. I just call balls and strikes. That's what we do here. That is our mission, is to be as accurate on these facts as we possibly can. Now, I have massive domestic midterm news, massive what the left is up to, huge anti-free speech persecution, arrest of people for their free speech in leftist cities for criticizing gay pride, you name it, or Black Lives Matter. We have also more video of cars with AI scanning your eyes and controlling your car. Wait till you see all of this. It is wild. Coming up in an hour and 12 minutes, Jimmy Dore joins us. But next hour, I want to intersperse some phone calls from military veterans or active duty on the Iran war officially being back on. And, oh, I guess the strait is closed. That was a lie. It wasn't open. What do you make of the Kerg Island strike video? Trump saying, here it is under attack. He's the commander-in-chief. It's not just some blogger doing that. Where do you see all that going? The Russia situation, the AI data centers. I specifically want to get veterans and active duties take next hour. We'll go right to your calls when we do that. Let's go ahead and fire up the phone number and turn the phone system on so we can take your calls. And again, when you hear a caller hang up, that's your chance to call in. 512-266-0642. If you're outside the U.S. and are a European veteran or Russian or Ukrainian, as long as you're a veteran or worked in intelligence, or even if you worked in international aid groups, we'd love to hear from you. That's a wide swath, but I want to hear from you specifically. And I want to get your take on the data center situation as well. 512-266-0642. Dial your country code access and 512-266-0642. 512-266-0642. Now, coming up, I've really researched what's happening with Trump and this whole beef fiasco and the

0: chemical that some of the Argentinians illegally put in the beef. And I've got my analysis of who really is the bad guys, who the good guys are here. Trump's actually made the right moves on this now that I've done the deeper dive on it, but it's so sophisticated, I don't think he even understands it. Glenn Beck helped wake him up, and now Trump's making some of the right moves to break up the big four beef monopoly. That's coming up as well today. And John Bowen has done a report on the screwworm beef industry teeters on the brink. So here's John Bowen's report. Stay with us.
1: Screwworm damage. Any warm-blooded animal is subject to screwworm attack.
2: The New World screwworm, that flesh-eating fly whose larvae chew living cattle from the inside out, has punched back into the United States after decades of being held at the Darien Gap, riding north through Central America and Mexico until USDA confirmed the first Texas calf case in June of 2026.
3: Jumped out of containment in Panama. And then started working north. So we knew it was coming for several years. And there's very little that you can do about it in Mexico and Nicaragua and Guatemala because they won't really allow us to enact the kind of mitigation measures that needs to be enacted to try to stop it.
4: Well, the sterile insect technique involves sterilizing these flies with radiation. The release of those sterile flies into the wild population such that when the released male flies mate with wild females, their eggs are infertile and do not hatch.
2: American ranchers already sitting on the smallest national herd in three quarters of a century, hammered by years of drought that forced liquidation, now face quarantines, movement restrictions, extra veterinary costs, and the real chance of dead or unmarketable animals if the parasite takes hold the way it has south of the border.
5: I would say just on the animal health side, just in this aisle alone, we're probably up 300 to 400% in 1 week. So it's been crazy. We've got pallets and pallets of stuff. Every morning there's a pallet sitting here too. There's pallets come later in the day. We're having to work with three or four different vendors to try to get enough quantity.
6: As the first case of screwworm was announced, Klein and its crew started buying more treatments, pour-ons, and aerosols.
5: As of last week, we could place an order online in the systems, and it was fine. Mm-hmm. This week, we turn around, everything says call for availability.
2: One infected load or a few flies riding livestock, and the damage multiplies across Texas cow country, where the industry is measured in the tens of billions.
4: The economic losses prior to 1950 to the livestock industry alone were several billion dollars per year.
2: That pest pressure lands on an industry already squeezed by record input costs, packer concentration, and a policy mix that talks about rebuilding the American herd while flooding the market with foreign lean trimmings.
0: Argentinian beef contains deadly chemical banned in the U.S. and by 160 other countries. Incredible. The chemical in their beef is basically banned all over the world. It is super toxic. It's called an antibiotic. It's just pure poison. Chloramphenicol. And what it does to you is just destroy your gut fauna, blood diseases, cancer, blindness, miscarriages, deformed children. I mean, it is super bad. Super bad.
7: Question is, what do you have to say to U.S. farmers who feel that the deal is benefiting Argentina more than it is them,
8: Argentina's fighting for its life, young lady. You don't know anything about it. They're fighting for their life. Nothing's benefiting Argentina. They're fighting for their life. You understand what that means?
0: Numbness, tingling, burning pain, muscle weakness, central nervous system effects can cause confusion, delirium, depression, and severe headaches. Common and general side effects, gastrointestinal distress, gut bleeding, destruction of your gut lining.

0: reaction of your gut lining, secondary infections, allergic reactions. It goes on and on. That's what, on record, banned in over 150 countries, chloramphenicol does.
1: The February 2026 proclamation that quadrupled Argentina's low tariff quota, followed by the August proclamation adding hundreds of thousands of metric tons of lean beef for grinding over a 90-day window, was sold to all of us as relief for grocery prices. But cattle groups warn it undercuts the very price signals ranchers need to keep heifers and grow the cow herd instead of sending them to slaughter. Trump's later push to let farmers and ranchers process more of their own beef and cut red tape around small plants is the part that actually points toward independence from the big packers and from imported hamburger filler. Without it, and without a hard line on screwworm at the border, the American cattleman is left fighting a parasite from the South and a policy that treats cheap foreign beef as the first answer instead of the last. John Bowne, reporting for the Alex Jones Network at alexjoneslive.com.
0: An update on that. The USDA has been testing the meat. Argentina has stopped using the chemical, and so it does not appear that the food coming in out of there and other areas has it, but it was still something important we need to flag so it gets the attention it needs. All right, I'm going to start the next hour, get into all this other news, your phone calls. Bill Gates is back wanting to block out the sun. This time Elon Musk is agreeing with him, so I've got some disagreement with Elon Musk on this. That's coming up next hour. Please remember, we're listeners supported by you. I don't take money from anybody but listeners at thealexjonesstore.com and from the few sponsors we have, and you see who they are. 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
1: I'm Lisa Ritchie. A jury in Las Vegas has voted to convict Dwayne "Keffi" D. Davis of first-degree murder with a deadly weapon with the intent to promote, further, or assist a criminal gang in the killing of Tupac Shakur. The panel deliberated just for 3 hours before reaching their decision. News Nation's Sasha Loftus has been following the case and says the framing by the prosecution may have guided the jury to its decision.
2: The clerk will now record the verdict in the minutes of the court. I want to thank you all for the time and attention to this case.
1: Davis is being held without bail until his sentencing on October 13th. One of the two confirmed people killed at the Grand Canyon has now been identified. He is Dr. John Giusti, a 46-year-old chiropractor from Gransbury, Texas. Just one person now is still missing after flash floods roared through the area. 62 hikers were airlifted by helicopter. The flooding damaged the main water line that supplies the park, so the park's hotels and lodges remain closed. President Trump says he's reached a deal with 9 pharmaceutical companies to sell their products at cheaper prices to Americans.
3: $600 billion over a very short period of time. Think of that, $600 billion, that's savings to Americans.
1: Under terms of the deal, the 9 companies will provide discounts on outpatient drugs to state Medicaid programs. This would put prices in the same range as what the companies charge in other countries.
3: These deals, along with my America First trade policy, have already generated $640 billion in new investments in the United States having to do with this subject. And the pharmaceutical industry has been creating jobs like they've never done before. Over 100,000 new jobs in this industry alone.
1: And the House is back today after a 5-week recess with a short list of priorities.
4: First up is a short-term government funding bill that would keep agencies operating through early December. The Senate already passed it 90-6, and the House is expected to take it up quickly to avoid a shutdown at the end of September. The Senate made changes to win Democratic support, including delaying a rule giving political appointees more control over federal grants and blocking the administration from shifting money to Border Patrol. The House will also take up a possible censure of Republican Congressman Chuck Edwards over his treatment of 2 female staffers. And Republicans are expected to push a resolution condemning socialism. Stacy Lynn, Worldwide News Network, Washington.
1: And former New York Congressman George Santos is at it again. He's now banned from Kalshi for life for betting on himself. This is the Worldwide News Network. I'm Lisa Ritchie.
0: And now, it's Unpacking Travel. Here's Yana Derulis.
5: 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Sip a date shake, the valley's sweetest secret. The canyon's walls stack up nearly 2 billion years of Earth's history. 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Then try the local delicacies and warm Navajo fry bread, made fresh right here on the edge of the canyon. This vacation, discover America. I'm Yana Derulis for the Worldwide News Network.
1: A music icon has been hospitalized. Cooper Lawrence tells us more.
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7: Lionel Richie has checked himself into a hospital in St. Louis after performing in the city over the weekend. TMZ says the multiple Grammy Award winner is in the intensive care unit, but only out of an abundance of caution. Doctors are performing tests on the 77-year-old and

0: say he was just dehydrated. They do expect him to be discharged on Tuesday. Cooper Lawrence, Worldwide News Network.
1: The National Hurricane Center issued a tropical storm warning for the Gulf of Mexico coastline from the Galveston area and Houston, Texas, right up to the western parishes of Louisiana. Governor Greg Abbott.
2: The biggest problem we expect out of the storm at this moment in time is flooding.
1: Forecasters are anticipating 3 to 6 inches of rain in the greater Houston area. Lisa Ritchie, Worldwide News Network, New York.
3: Crashing through the lies and disinformation, it's Alex Jones coming to you live from the front lines of the InfoWar.
4: All right, I'm opening the phones up for military veterans active duty on Trump saying 184 days in, the war's back on, we're striking Iranian targets inside the country. The Pentagon's issued a warning to Trump saying we're almost out of ammo. The supply chains have broken down. This is a real crisis. Please stop. Trump's responded by putting out AI videos of Kirk Island being blown up and saying it's been blown up when it wasn't, causing an international crisis. Things are wild. Meanwhile, Republicans hit with ominous historic loss warning by their own internal parties and what their internal polls are showing. That is all coming up. High debt and rising prices catch up with Trump as midterms near. Americans' confidence dips in August as Chicago PMI plunges into contraction. We've got Catherine Austin Fitz, head up a federal agency on this Trump's dirty deal with the Rothschilds. We're going to be getting to all of that. And I'm not trying to bash Trump. I'm trying to just expose what's going on as our responsibility to do it and to put pressure on him to course correct. Where he thought bringing in foreign beef was the answer to lower prices. And Lindbeck explained to him, because Beck's smart, you know there's four meatpacking groups that have a monopoly. You know that's why they can't make enough money as beef producers at the grassroots. That's why we have half the cows we used to have 25 years ago. And that they lie in the numbers and say beef producers are making money because they count the local auction houses that have been bought up as what the producer is being paid. And that's not what's happening. And so if you just repeal the law that you cannot sell cuts of meat unless you're the four big packers. They got that law passed in the 70s. Oh, until the 70s, everybody knew there was butcher shops all around. But you can't butcher a cow and then make the cuts. You can butcher a cow and then sell it so somebody can make cuts, but that adds a whole middleman in, so then the small shops can't operate like that. And so we just have to make it legal to make the cuts. And then it will knock out the monopoly. Before they passed that law, there were tens of thousands, hell, more than nobody knows, butcher shops everywhere. And they'd go buy directly from local people. They'd butcher them. They'd sell the cuts. And they use scare stories about a few bad butchers. Oh, this person got sick or whatever. We need the FDA involved. Oh, we need the, you know, USDA spent all this, and then only, and that was the big regulators passed all that at the behest of the meatpacking monopoly. And if you're a small outfit, a meatpacking facility of saying killing 1,000 cows a week or whatever, or chickens, they would come and inspect you and find one problem, you're shut down. But meanwhile, the big four could do whatever they wanted. So this was idiotic. This was a monopoly. And Beck talked to him, convinced him, and now Trump is pushing legislation and saying he's going to sign an executive order that will allow butchers again to buy and cut the meat. I'll explain again. You cannot buy a full cow unless you're one of the big four and cut it up yourself and sell it. You can be a butcher, and then you can get it by one of the big, you know, outfits and then do that, but you can't do it from a full cow. And they had that one step in there, and it boosts the prices so you can't compete. Trump says he'll make it easier for ranchers to process food after blowback over his beef policies. And that's something he did good, was telemedicine. Until Trump, in his first term, got telemedicine passed, that did lower prescription drug prices in many cases. That's how we're allowed to have sponsors that are telemedicine. You just call up a nurse or doctor and get whatever you want at lower prices. It's even cut back massively on folks going to Mexico to get cheaper drugs. That's good things we used to like about Trump. So now he's off this thing of let's bring in foreign beef to cut prices to no, let's get rid of the monopoly. That is an extremely good thing. But let me talk about something amazing here. So over the years, I've seen top studies, you name it, on hundreds and hundreds and hundreds of different treatments that scientists in the U.S., that cancer doctors in the U.S. and Europe, Japan, you name it, oncologists, will come up with treatments that are 80, 90, 99% effective depending on the type of cancer. Can't call them 100% cures, but the rates are way better than anything else. And they get disappeared. They arrest the doctors. They sue them. They shut them down over and over again. And if you look going back since the 20s, cancer's gone straight up. Children never used to get cancer. In the 60s, if a kid had cancer, doctors would fly across the country, oncologists, to see one. Now it's all over the place. We're being poisoned to death. And they put cancer viruses like SV40 in most of the so-called vaccines. And sure, there's all these studies they've had for decades, but new ones out. They're having to admit, oh my gosh, benbenzidol and ivermectin absolutely attacks most cancer and has 80+% you know, huge rates. But then they've got all these other treatments where you can put different types of flora or probiotics into people. And I've seen some studies, I saw one over a decade ago, and one time ran into the guy that actually discovered all this. He was a researcher in Africa. He lives down in Big Bend now. He's actually one of the guys that owns most of the hotels and stuff they put in there. And they found that the gut flora is completely dead in people in the West from the chlorine in the water and the chemicals. And they found all sorts, and had scientists come in and do a bunch of studies. It's kind of gross, but they would inject these Congo Africans that had never been around any antibiotics, feces, you know, but medically, into their lower intestine and just see miraculous stuff happen health-wise. But as soon as they drank out of a water fountain and got chlorine again, all the different illnesses would just come right back. So it's not just, I know this sounds really gross. I'm sorry, it's just science, okay? They have found particularly in frogs in a bunch of studies that frogs who just, you know, eat bugs, they got to have a tough stomach, they have bacteria in them that when put into a mammal like a rat is the closest thing we've ever seen to a cancer cure. Now, I read all the medical literature, not all, a lot of it. I knew decades ago that it was associated with gut flora. We would have a whole bunch of doctors on the show who pioneered that most of the autism is connected to this gut flora where the bad bacteria create these toxins. You know, the gut's the second brain connected to the spinal cord, and it causes all these toxic problems in the brain. Boys have a weaker blood-brain barrier. It allows toxins to get across the stomach into the blood that also attacks the boys. That's why up to 9% of autism is in boys, because girls have stronger blood-brain barriers. So Bill Gates is spending tens of billions obsessing over this. He wants to own it and control it all, but doesn't want it deployed, because if he owns it, then if he buys up every patent, you can't get it. So they've now found in a major study of a particular type of frog that its gut bacteria eradicates tumors in mice within 15 days without toxicity. This is a big new national study. Jimmy Dore is coming on after we take your phone calls to get into this. But this is just an example of one more of those things they warehouse. Picture at the end of Raiders of the Lost Ark where they send the Ark into this whole warehouse of other secrets and hidden things. That's a metaphor. That warehouse is just full of the cancer treatments and cancer cures that they don't want you to get. And people say, well, that's a rat, not a human. Rats and pigs, again, are the closest to us with drugs and studies. In fact, it's basically identical with pigs, close to identical with mice. They've done medical studies on chimpanzees, and the effects they have on drugs aren't even close to us. It's pigs and mice. And they've got these mice studies with this bacteria out of a gut of a frog. There's a bunch of other studies about frog flora as well. This stuff is powerful. Like, here's an example of peptides. BTC-157, you've heard all these NFL players that had torn this, torn that, pulled this, pulled that. They take BTC-157, that's just the chemical that if you have a healthy gut is a particular amino acid peptide created by the gut, and it just heals stuff massively. I had a really torn shoulder a year ago, and I said, well, I've heard about this from Aaron Rodgers and Joe Rogan. I went to a clinic, signed the paperwork, they ultrasounded it, said, yeah, you got a torn shoulder on the bicep, you know, tendon on my left

0: side. Actually had three tears, but one big one. They said the two were old. I took one bottle of BTC-157 and it went away. And I was already doing working out, stretching, Pilates, therapy. It got 50% better over like a year. But I couldn't do, you know, even moderate weights because of it on the upper body. Within a month, gone. Gone. Now I can sit there and incline press 200 pounds all day long. I couldn't incline press 100 pounds before I did that. Of course, when I was young, I can incline press 300 pounds. But the point was, is that this, and I'm not selling BTC-157. That's just one natural amino acid that your intestines make. So it's all about the intestines, folks. The intestines aren't just processing nutrients for you. They're making the natural drugs that God gave us. Well, what's a frog got? You know, from a Gila monster, they get the bad peptide, that's its venom, that makes you lose weight. Just because that's bad, there's all these other good peptides. And what is the peptide that's in this frog? Well, they're trying to cover that up right now. Because, again, they got peptides we don't have. What's in Shilajit? A bunch of crazy peptides that come out of nature. They can't even understand how it works. Peptides are key. They're not just the nutrient. They're the trigger ordering for your body. There's bad ones and there's good ones. So let's go to this Jimmy Dore report, then to your calls.
1: A single dose of newly discovered frog gut bacterium completely eradicates 100% of cancerous tumors within just 15 days in mice.
2: This is a groundbreaking cancer discovery. They injected into the tail veins of these mice the Awingula americana bacterium. And those bacteria traveled selectively to the giant tumors. It went straight to the tumor site. It didn't go to any healthy tissues. It didn't go anywhere else. And it eradicated 100% of the tumors. All of it was gone completely within just 15 days. And there was no toxicity to other organs. There was no weight loss in the mice. No abnormal markers. So it was not toxic to them. And the bacteria, so what happened was the bacteria went in, it colonized the tumor, replicated, and destroyed it via potent mechanism. So not only did it directly kill the tumor cells, but it elicited support from the immune system to turbocharge the immune attack on the cancers. And so that's why they disappeared. So they did reintroduction experiments. So they reintroduced the cancers to the same mice whose tumors disappeared, and the tumors couldn't grow. The mice had immune memory.
0: I'm going to get those scientists on now. Now, this is in the literature, some on other studies on stuff that's in frog guts. Why would frog guts need to be so tough? Frogs eat insects. Remember, Bill Gates wants you to eat insect protein, but in all the studies, chitin is highly carcinogenic. They're exoskeletons. We have endoskeletons. Chitin, just type in chitin, carcinogenic. Well, how do frogs eat carcinogenic stuff all day? Because their gut's got bacteria that eat any cancer on their gut lining. That's my view on it. That's what it is. So that's how God designed it. You're eating super toxic stuff? Well, you got a bacteria that can handle it. This is powerful, folks. This is just one more thing they are suppressing. All right, we're going to go to your phone calls. Laura, Evan, Animal, Bruce, No Lock, and many others. The number to join us here. We hear somebody hang up. We'll put on screen for folks. We're talking about data centers and Trump's response. We're talking about the Iran war that never ended, now officially being back on, and where you see all this going. Let's go ahead and go to Bruce in Texas, former U.S. Army. Thank you, Bruce, on AI and the war. Go ahead.
3: Yes, sir. Salute to you for staying on the air through everything they put you through, man. I've been listening to you since, I guess, 2008, when you went to Chantilly, Virginia for the Bilderberg Group and exposed that Hillary Clinton and Barack Obama were secretly meeting there, and they set up their agreement that to give it to Barack for the first time.
0: And we called it, didn't we? But not because of me. Big Jim Tucker, before he died, he would get in the hotel a week before and talk to all the staff, and they'd say, no, we're not going to help you. They would always be so rude and evil that then they would later call him and give him the data. So he actually got the documents of that plan. Pretty incredible.
3: Yes, sir. Yeah, you have great people around you, too, that you associate with, just as the great Jimmy Dore. I'm a big fan of his as well.
0: Me too.

0: Yes, sir. I'll be real quick here that we can get more callers on. But as far as the war is concerned, you know, when I was a young boy, I was watching the late movie, and Dr. Strangelove came on, and that scared the bejesus out of me. And later on, I thought, well, at least we live in a world where we won't have this kind of insanity. And I don't know, man. Trump is sounding like General Jack D. Ripper to me. I mean, the man's talking about nuclear weapons because his ego is so big. And I supported him through every election from 2016 to the last one in 2024. And I just don't know what to make of this. I don't know if they got something on him or he's just, you know, just out there. Is his brain's gone or what? But it's just, it's scary, man. You can use nukes, you know, and,
1: Well, that's because then they'll use them on you, and then we're all dead.
0: then we're all dead. We only have one planet to live on. And it's, you know, you can't destroy it for something so frivolous as this because you want to show Iran who's boss. I mean, it's just nuts, you know, but you can talk about that later.
1: Well, people can argue the Iran war both ways. I think we're right in saying it was wrong, and we've been proven right. But with Russia, NATO admits they started this and is putting all these weapons on their border and bombing the hell out of Russia every week. And so Russia's getting ready to hit, and nobody with half a brain can debate against that. Bruce, anything else?
0: Yeah, that's a war for the Rothschilds and for the banking class. They just want to rape and pillage Russia because they don't have control of it. That's how I see it. Just the other day, and you're talking about how the AI, the model is to take men and disenfranchise them from women and then give them an artificial girlfriend, an artificial relationship to destroy the human race. You know, in 1979, Star Trek, the motion picture came out. I'm not sure if you're familiar with it.
1: It was the first one. Yeah. It's when Voyager gets sent back. The aliens come back because of the message.
0: Right. And the Lieutenant Ilia, which is, you know, the former girlfriend of Captain Decker, who was the captain of the refit Enterprise until Kirk came on board and took over. Well, anyway, the alien takes Ilia and then recreates like an AI version of her, like an android version of Ilia as a probe. And he falls in love with Ilia, and they leave Captain Decker there with the probe. And he wants out as much as you wanted the Enterprise, Kirk, I want this. And he wanted to join with the AI to fulfill his relationship.
1: And the globalists know taking control of our biology, cutting women apart, making our sexuality be synthetic and virtual is the way to conquer us, and they admit that's their plan. Absolutely. And they tell you in movies.
0: You know, I got to think that DARPA's involved with the script writing in the 70s movies, like the Terminator. I mean, even in the first Terminator was, what, 1984? And it's mentioned artificial intelligence. Like, who even heard of artificial intelligence in 1984?
1: They're literally getting it from off-world interdimensional aliens. And then that's all taken very serious. And now that's actually what they believe. And they're channeling this information, just like in the 1990s movie Species, where they have a radio telescope and the aliens send a message of what to put in a human egg for a message from them. And it's really an alien to take over. So, again, people think of flying saucers coming. No, they give you interdimensionally, because we have sixth sense, transdimensional communication. They give them advanced plans, and it'll give them humans power to get control while they use it. But they're really building the alien takeover system. So they can interdimensionally then control through the AI machines and through the digital networks. Thanks for the call. And that is the plan. And that is what this is. So just a fact. Notice nobody makes fun of that in the corporate media. None of the establishment. I've met with top generals, retired, current. They've all been briefed on it. They all know. The government has thousands of what they call basically interdimensional astronauts that take the DMT drips and then go into long form communications with these things. I first broke that on Rogan 10 years ago. 1 year later, it was partially declassified that what I said was exactly true, with studies going on in Japan, Europe, and the United States with people taking DMT long drips. They also have volunteers where they actually stop their heart and so they can get fully immersed for several minutes and then really go over to a whole nother interdimensional level because the brain thinks it's dead, and so a bunch of filters it has cuts off. Taking the DMT just mainly with the optic systems, but also within the brain, somewhat raises the veil. Because, again, you already see all this with your optic nerves. Your subconscious, unconscious sees it. But the cerebral cortex and the processing through the optic nerves filters out.

0: we don't know the number, but 99.99% of it, because if you were able to look into all the dimensions and see everything else going around, you would not be able to go out and kill a saber-toothed tiger or run an elephant off a cliff so you'd have dinner, or go out and catch fish, or take care of your kids. So that's why you have a very limited vision with your optic nerves, limited smell with your olfactory, and then you got touch and all the rest of it. But you have the sixth sense, and that is with the magnetic cones that are in basically all creatures' brains. That's how ducks can fly 5,000 miles where they've never been, where their parents came from. That's why butterflies can fly 3,000 miles away. Hummingbirds can fly 3,000 miles. And they can take hummingbirds and breed them in a facility where it was never even, flown up from, say, Guatemala to Ontario. And they can raise multi-generation hummingbirds that have never left and never migrated and let them go at the right time of year, and they fly right back to the spot. How'd they do that? Sixth sense. That's just a simple way of saying it. Advanced interface with our very cells, our DNA, with the entire universe in all dimensions. Now you're starting to get where we're going here. I don't want to cut Eben and Animal and Alex and Laura off and others, so we're going to go to break. I'm going to come back, and I'm going to hurry through your calls. That was a great caller, but I just spent 7-8 minutes with him, so I'm going to have to keep the other callers 2 or 3 minutes. Stay there. But let me just say something about what the last caller said. He said, I want to salute you for staying on the air. Okay, give me 10% of the credit. Give my crew 50% of the credit. But really, 99.9% of the credit in the aggregate comes from you. So when you say, thank you for staying on the air, I'm committed, I'm dedicated, this is what I want to do, this is a sheer pleasure to fight tyranny, I'm designed to do it, I can't help it. All the hardship is a blessing. It taught me so much. I'm begging you with every cell in my body to just spread the word about the broadcast, share the articles, share the videos, and to support us at thealexshowstore.com, because you are the reason we persevered. You're the reason with the CIA and DOJ running the attacks. You're the reason with everything we went through that we're still on there. It's this crew that puts up with my crap is the reason we're still here. So to the listeners and to the crew, and the listeners and viewers are the crew. You're all the crew. I'm part of the crew. Okay? And you are the reason we're still here doing this. You. So I'm asking listeners when you call in, because still I've said this 100 times, people still don't do it. When you thank people, thank the listeners, thank the viewers for supporting thealexshowstore.com. 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Okay, I'm just another patriot that hates tyranny. I don't want to be a slave. My instinct is to fight it, just like a German shepherd's the nicest dog ever. Somebody climbs in your window at night and tries to rape you. I'm just like a German shepherd. I want to attack intruders. I like it. I enjoy it. And you're just like me. We're all in this together. I need you. You need me. So, callers on my knees, will you, when you call in and thank, do not thank me, thank the viewers and listeners that support this broadcast and share the articles and videos. You're everything. Please, on my knees, realize you're the driver, you're the captain, you have the power. Please, please, please, and then support us.
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3: 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Temperatures hitting 115. I'm in Mrs. Caldwell's attic with a stubborn air conditioner.
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4: 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We'll go with that.
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4: Jesse, how did it all turn out?
3: Amazing. I think I earned this glass of ice water, sir.
4: What makes someone want to choose the worst assignments possible, Jesse?
3: Because I feel

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0: those birds. That's sixth sense. That's how they stay in formation like that. Think of our power. It is exponentially greater, but you have forgotten it because you were never shown it. All right, let's go back to your phone calls hurriedly now. And I got so much news coming up after that, and Jimmy Dore joining us. Who's up next here? Who's been holding the longest? Eben in Denver, you're on the air worldwide, a former National Guard or maybe current. Your take on Trump, the whole situation, the Iran war back on. Of course, it was never off. Where you see it all going? Thanks for calling.
1: Hey, Alex. Yeah, first of all, I just want to say to anybody that still questions your integrity, obviously not very smart. There's not a single line I haven't seen you willing to cross. So, I mean, especially at the point we're at now, you know. So, anyways, I want to talk to you a little bit about Trump. You know, like, what's the devil's second greatest trick, right?
0: That he doesn't exist.
1: Because we already saw, yes, because we already saw some good from Trump, but, you know, we saw him flip on everything, like literally everything, and such a change from his first term. So, you know, I think there's something, I do think that, I think he's aware of what's going to happen to the global economy. I think he's already accepted it. And, you know, I don't think this war is over. I don't think this war is over until he ends that blockade. That's the sign. When he ends the naval blockade and accepts, that's the sign that he's not going to go through, you know, with the total destruction of Iran in the Middle East. That's what I was thinking about that. So, that's all I got about that. But, I mean, I just seen him flip on everything, Alex. I mean, I've seen him flip on, you know, with MAHA. They don't even talk about DARPA with, RFK. They don't talk about, I mean, I've seen RFK flip. I've seen, you know, all the people that he surrounds himself. I mean, you just connect. There's too many dots to connect. It's just overwhelming.
0: Well, here's the deal. We have integrity, and unlike Democrats, let their party do whatever they want. He definitely has gone not 180 degrees, but like 100 degrees off. And when he started about a year and a half ago, starting to move off, I said, hey, I'm still with Trump, but if he keeps moving, it's going to get worse and worse. And now he's about 100 degrees off. Soon he'll be 180 degrees off from where he was. He does some good things, but a bunch of bad things. So he kind of moves back to being good and then a little bit worse and way worse and back a little. But overall, he's moving in the wrong direction. And, you know, you just mentioned something that I'm going to play later in the show. And I was on with Sean Johnson and a bunch of other guys for like a 4-hour podcast. I was on for 2 hours of it. And, you know, they had some highly decorated special operations guys on there, and they were asking me anything. And the first question was, you guys are all CIA, and so is Alex, and how do we trust you? And it's like, look at what we do. Look how we're fighting tyranny. Just because people have been in Army Special Operations or just because I've been a popular talk show host doesn't mean, like, I'm controlled, like everything prominent is controlled. The devil's biggest trick is that good doesn't exist. I know for absolute sure I care about freedom and don't do what anybody tells me but God. And so, you know, you kind of open up with that. But that's what everybody loves to pitch, or a lot of people, is that somehow I'm controlled opposition or something. Well, if that's the case, I don't know it. All I do is cover issues. I try to be the most accurate I can. And people can listen to what I say and check out where I say it's at. 99% of the time, I'm just talking about an event, giving my opinion, and it's almost always correct. But, I mean, the listeners are correct, too. This is common sense stuff. We're just not lying to you like the mainstream media. But to sit there and constantly defend, oh, I'm not, you know, with the bad guys, blah, blah, blah. Those are people that are either bots or they don't have any confidence in humanity and believe they're the only good people around. And so it's very sad. I appreciate your call. But he did, it was at the 1 hour, 59 minute mark of the podcast that I posted on X. You can kind of see his breakdown. But the first question he gets is, how do we trust you? How do we trust, you know, Alex? How do we not? Because I was getting those same questions over and over and over again. It wasn't the majority, but it was like, you know,

0: a lot of questions. And I'm like, how do you prove a negative? Like, prove you don't have a methamphetamine lab in your house. And I'm just like, I don't use methamphetamine. I don't have methamphetamine. I don't take drugs. I don't. But maybe, well, we'll show us your house. Okay, everybody, come to my house. And you, and I have 100 people from the show come to my house. There's no methamphetamine. It doesn't matter. Because they'll just keep saying, oh, they're bought off. They're CIA too. It's about issues. You judge a tree by its fruits. It is that simple. That's what you do. You know what? Since the caller raised it, it's only about 5 minutes. Let me go to that, and then I'll go to Animal. Then I'll go to Laura. Then I'll go to Alex. Since we went there, and I've followed this guy for a while, got to meet him in person yesterday, came by the studio too after we were in Sean's, and we're going to get him on the show soon. He lives in Nashville. This guy did special operations, secret stuff all over, and he's been coming out for years now saying America sold out, we're controlled, it's global government, Israel's taking control. And then the caller calls in and says, oh, you're CIA. And he's like, well, actually, I did work for them. It's just like decades ago, I talked about my mom's brother, who was a highly decorated Vietnam pilot and did covert operations in Laos and Cambodia and Vietnam. And then he, spoke fluent Spanish and a bunch of other stuff and went down and did stuff in Iran-Contra. He got out of it from the time I was like 10 years old and spoke out around the dinner table when you come to visit about how the government was run by globalists and how we should all get in the John Birch Society and how we should, take the country back. And the people go, oh, you admit your uncle worked in secret operations. That means you're controlled. I knew about it because of him. He was a patriot. I mean, it's like retarded. It's absolutely retarded that this stuff goes on. But again, that's a minority of people. We're sad for them. They're going to continue it. They can't help it. But they're black-pilled. They don't believe anything can change. They don't believe there's anything good in the world. And I'm not white-pilled where I say Trump's perfect, but I'm also not black-pilled. We've moved the needle towards exposing the globalists so much. Their whole pandemic blew up in their face. Good things are happening, so keep fighting. We know it's better to fight tyranny than to roll over to it. Don't we know that? So for those of you that think I'm bad, great. I'm bad. You said so. You come lead us. You show us what to do. You got some ideas. You tell us. Absolutely bullcrap. But here's what he had to say.
1: Mockingbird 2.0. Every news media name has intel, ties, or accusations, and you've got CIA family yourself. How does anyone verify people like you or Rogan or Tucker aren't part of it?
2: Oh, actually, that's a great question. I will.
0: By the way, stop right there. I got there. I was supposed to do 2 hours. I got there a little bit late because I was taking care of my dad. And then that question was for me. So let's just be clear. Back it up to start again. So the first, and then they started asking him too. And of course, they had no idea this guy actually worked for the CIA. But the point is, because they didn't know who he was. And here he is exposing it as an insider, and they're just not getting it. They're just not understanding. By the way, something having a connection to the CIA, people act like it's Men in Black. It's something super rare. It's bigger than Walmart. It's hundreds of billions of dollars a year. It's all over the place. Colleges, all of it, the media, it's everywhere. And it's the people on top running it. The people like him were compartmentalized in the Middle East, in Syria, in Iraq, in Afghanistan. But they're the ones that can then give us the inside information from their perspective. But you can go to the congressional reports and the history and learn even more. That's what I do, is 35,000-foot view. People like Mike Benz exposing it. Let's go back.
1: Mockingbird 2.0. Every news media name has intel, ties, or accusations, and you've got CIA family yourself. How does anyone verify people like you or Rogan or Tucker aren't part of it?
2: Oh, actually, that's a great question. I will address that straight up. So I was detailed to the CIA. That's a very important distinction. So I joined the military to become a Green Beret, right? So I was in Afghanistan in 2012, 11, somewhere around there. And I got notified that I was detailed to the CIA, which means I didn't sign up for that. I didn't join it. And even though I went through intelligence courses and I have the training, if you want to call it that, and we'll leave it at that, I do not belong to the CIA, right? So I went back to the Army and I retired out of the Army. But again, yes, like the people that go through the process to go directly into the CIA, to go to their organic course, that go through their training, I mean, they technically are never out, right? And that is a very real reality. But that doesn't mean that everyone that was in the CIA works for them, right? Let's be honest. Let's all put our honesty caps on, right? A lot of us have families. A lot of us has children, right? A wife, things that we care about.

0: You know, if somebody walked up to me and said, "Matt, I'm gonna murder your wife and I'm gonna rape and kill your kids right in front of you if you don't go on, you know, TV and say something," well, guess what I'm doing, right? I guess what most men are doing, right? I mean, that's to tell me to jump them, jump how high, because what? It's not worth my children being killed, right? Or something like that happening. But obviously, it doesn't go to that extreme.
1: I did with
0: Usually,
1: me.
0: I
1: I
0: think the
1: told him to
0: ways
1: do
0: that
1: it.
0: you can tell that people are compromised is how big their platforms are allowed to get, right? They're the trailblazers. Like you have Alex Jones in here. And how many people have, you know, tried to say that Alex Jones is a plant or he's, you know, a different person or all this other crap? And I think they just addressed it. You know, the reality is look at how much hell Alex Jones has been through, right? He has been drugged through the coal. He has had his empire destroyed, his money taken from him. And that man has not given up and he has kept fighting. He's kept telling the truth. And I've the utmost respect for people like that. It's the people whose platforms get big and are allowed to stay big. And I'm not saying that they're bitches. I'm not saying they work for the CIA. I'm not saying that they're plants. But at some point, let's take Joe Rogan, for example, right? Joe's a good dude, you know, and I know a lot of people that are very close with Joe. Some of my closest friends are his closest friends. And, you know, and I've never heard one person say one bad word about Joe Rogan. But your platform gets too big and a CIA guy shows up and he says, "Hey, I'm gonna your life up if you say this or you have this guest on." Well, if I'm Joe Rogan and I'm living the American dream and doing what I want, I mean, I'm not saying Joe did this, but I could see Joe being like, "All right, man." You know, at the end of the day, you got to realize we all live in this system. We are all completely dependent on the system. We're the ones that go to jail. I think persecuted. How many people have been, you know, thrown under the bus by this government?
2: Can I say something real quick?
0: Please.
2: Yeah. So, like, a lot of people, like, they think they know from the outside. What is it? Oh, Anthony Graffio. Yeah. Hello, everybody. Ask me about the Bolshevik Revolution. But I think a lot of people, what happens is, they look at it from an outside perspective and think they understand what actually goes on. You know, especially when it comes to Alex and Rex. Like, I know Rex personally. I don't know Alex so well, but I know Rex personally. And like when people call him like a nepo baby or like all this stuff, like Rex is struggling. Like Rex is struggling. Like I'm struggling. You just got deleted off of Instagram.
0: Yeah,
2: So
0: they
2: I mean,
0: deleted a goddamn account.
2: yeah. So I, like, if you were like a spook or like you were trying to be like alternative media for the CIA, they would have platformed you a lot higher. They would have put you on a higher
0: Oh,
2: tier
0: they hate my
2: than
0: guts.
2: just pulling you down. Rex is coming back in, but yeah, I just want to say that real quick.
0: Well, I appreciate that. What's that? So I don't know what they deleted me for. And that is, you know, it's a good question. So I was just hanging out on my couch a couple of weeks ago and I got a notification that my Instagram account had been suspended, you know? And so go into the email and they're like, you know, the appeal process, I appealed. And then they said I'd hear back in 24 to 48 hours. And then instead of hearing back, you know, I got an email saying, "Hey, click on this to recover if you want to download all of the media and things that you put on your Instagram account." And I clicked on the link and it wouldn't work. So my Instagram account just disappeared. And I think a lot of the catalyst was, is I went on the Sean Kelly show and I debated a guy named Nick Mateo. And that kind of put me on the Judar, if you want to call it that. And I started getting attacked online and reported and just all of these DMs threatening to kill me, kill my kids, do all kinds of crazy stuff, you know, calling me all kinds of names. And I think that just once you get on their radar, like they act like a deranged cult. I mean, obviously we see what Israel's doing in Gaza, but the second you step up against them, they all come at you. And it got my account deleted. And so at the end of the day, man, it's really simple for me. People can say what they want, but you know, I served in the military. I fought in Iraq, Afghanistan, and Syria. I love this country. I joined the military because I thought I was doing the right thing. It's all part of this globalization, destabilization process. And so I really don't give a what happens to me right now because, you know, a lot of my buddies, you know, never made it out of the sandbox. And a lot of my buddies since have killed themselves over all that hell. So I think the least I can do right now is fight for these guys, right? And to tell the truth and to try to wake people up that our country is not what we're told it is. Our leaders are not who they say they are. And we're an incorporated Israeli product.
1: Yes. He did a bunch of classified stuff. I know from other sources with the group he was with. And he can, he needs to be careful. I'm surprised that guy's still walking around. So I knew above his work.

0: followed his son. It was good to meet him. Let's go back to your phone calls now. But I mean, look at Nick Swartor here. He put this out. I talked to him this morning. Unless we wrap this war up, he goes through the country's in big trouble, midterms, you name it. He got massively attacked. You're anti-Israel. You're a piece of crap. We're going to destroy you. We're going to ratio you. We're going to kill your following. We're going to, you know, get you taken off the web. And now he's pissed off and getting ready to, you know, start speaking out. You just made Nick Swartor, who was basically in line with you because he said one thing you didn't like because he cares about the country. Now you're going to attack him. See how that works out for you, pal. See how that works out for you. Let's go back to your calls. Who's been holding the longest here? That'd be Laura in Chicago, former Army. Laura, thanks for holding. You're on the air worldwide.
1: Oh, hey, Alex. I was in the Army from 88 to 92. I was active duty. I was stationed in Germany, Western Germany at the time, and I was a 55 Bravo, an ammunition specialist. And so we were always being alerted to go to the Fold the Gap. In the middle of the night, you know, the Russians, the Ruskies, kill a commie for your mommy. They're invading us. And it was terrifying. I mean, because we didn't know if it was real or not, because all we had, Alex, was like AFN, you know, that TV show. And if we would have heard that Russia or NATO was firing into Russia, that would have been the end of the world. That would have been Armageddon. And so for NATO to be firing into Russia, I don't understand how Russia is not responding. Like you said yesterday, like it would have been just all hell would have broke loose like mad, because you were talking about that yesterday. And about the ammunition shortage, all that ammunition is probably still in former Western Germany, because there were like 3-4 deployed sites like Weilflicken, Fulda, Munster Depot. So I know a lot of it, after the wall came down, when we were in Saudi because we had a big ordnance mission. Most of that ordnance, I don't think it went to Saudi, but most of it came back. So I think there's a lot of reserves still in Europe that could be utilized. I don't think we're out of ammo, Alex. So that's really all I got. But my son's still gay from the frog situation a few years ago, and he probably saved my life in New York City because I did live there for 10 years. And September 11th, it was Labor Day, and I stayed out on the island because I used to live in Manhattan. And you were talking about, you know, World Trade Center is going to be attacked. And I'm like, oh, yeah. But I happened to be in Oyster Bay for that week, and you probably saved my life. So I want to say.
0: So you heard the broadcast, because I didn't just do it the 25th. I did it March before that. Probably did 50 broadcasts saying they're going to blow up the World Trade Center, probably using aircraft. You heard those shows.
1: Yeah, and I worked at 290 Broadway right by World Trade because I was a federal employee. And my friend said, I took some leave. I worked at EPA, and I was out there extra times. I was out there. I'm like, stayed out there. I don't know if I wanted to stay out, you know, on the island or what, but it was always in the back of my mind. And you did save my life.
0: Well, God bless you.
1: Alex, you have a divine pipeline to the Lord, and I'm so jealous of you. I've been listening to you a long time. I'm kind of old. I'm 58. But you're just hilarious. I've learned so much about the world because of you, and I'm really grateful for your program.
0: Laura, I'm thankful for you, but we all have a pipeline to God, and I want to thank you for keeping us on the air with your support. I don't want to take the poison shot, neither do you. I wasn't doing anybody a favor saying don't take the shots. I had to tell you. It was the truth. So just keep us on the air. Share the articles and videos on your email list, your text message list. 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We're in this together. Let's do it together. We're all bailing water in this ship together. All right, let's go ahead. Thank you, Laura. Let's go to Animal in Florida, former Marine. Go ahead, Animal. Thanks for holding.
2: How you doing, Jones?
0: Good. Wow, a voice deeper than mine. I like it.
2: Yeah. So I want to talk first on the Ukraine-Russia thing. I think the State Department is sabotaging everything we do. And I like how you were talking to the Russian dude Booth. I think we should try to set up lines between our enemies and ask them, what is it that you want? Because the State Department is obviously lying to Trump. And if we can get those things, those wants public, then we might be able to negotiate things around the State Department. Because if they're going to just cave in the whole world, we might as well be talking to our enemies and be like, hey, you know, maybe we trade one of our pedophiles for your pedophiles, and we just sacrifice the pedophiles, and then we're good. You know?
0: Well, it's funny. I mean, that's what I do when I have Alexander Dugan and Victor Boot and all of

0: They deserve it. That's what I think.
1: Well, my concern is, though, does NATO then hit Russia and are we in a full war?
0: Yeah, but if we are have a backline with Russia and say, hey, look, just don't kill us and we won't kill you, and then everybody else who's involved, they could die.
1: Well, I think that's a good point. Trump basically said what a week and a half ago, he said, we are leaving NATO, and that's what we have to do. If NATO's going to go to full war, we have to get the hell out of it.
0: Now, with the other scenario is the Israel, Iran, that whole thing. I want to talk on that real quick. Honestly, I think that Islam is an invention of Israel. And I know that the Vatican published the Quran first in Venice, Italy. So these, you know, Israeli people that run the government, not the regular people, like people like you and me that are just out there doing what they need to do. The people who run that government are obviously Rothschild people, and they work for the central bank. So,
1: well, let me back up what you're saying. You're speculating. I think your speculation is based in truth. The British intelligence, the U.S. and Israel, at least in the last 100 years in Israel since 47, have been funding and backing the radical Islamics and turning them loose. Mm-hmm. So they don't really run them, but they feed them, they fund them, they turn them loose. So that's mm-hmm. definitely been going on since then. And all these top rabbis that advise Netanyahu, we played the clips, the top ones say Islam is our broom to destroy the West, and the Israeli lobby, other than the Vatican, is the biggest group shipping them in here. So people say, oh, back Israel, be against Islam. Well, then meanwhile, Netanyahu is literally the paymaster of Hamas.
0: Yes, and I'm talking about that. That's true in the last 100 years, but I'm talking about historically. I think Muhammad and Quran and Islam is a total invention. And it was basically a military-grade psyop to consolidate the power in the Middle East so that Rome could control Mesopotamia.
1: Well, I'm not saying that could be wrong, but just say because the Vatican, I'm not a Catholic, I'm not against Catholics, but I'm not an apologist for Catholicism. Mm-hmm. Rome, back then, everything was hand-scribed, whether it was in Israel or the Arabs. So, of course, mm-hmm. when the printing press comes along and they're officially printing books, the Vatican mm-hmm. was printing, you know, Buddhism and you know, Hinduism and everything, and they were putting books out. So just what you say is right. It was the Catholics that were first, you know, putting the Quran into a printed book, but that doesn't mean that they were, you know, behind Islam. Now, today, the Pope has said he didn't want to hear about Christian values or roots bringing Islam to Europe. So definitely today, that is the case. You're dead right, animal. Alex in Michigan, you're straight ahead and a few more calls. Then Jimmy Dore and so much more on this live Monday, final day of August 2026.
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1: I'm Elliot Goshman. A jury in Las Vegas has voted to convict Dwayne Keffi D. Davis of first-degree murder with a deadly weapon with the intent to promote, further, or assist a criminal gang in the killing of Tupac Shakur. The panel deliberated for just 3 hours before reaching this decision. News Nation's Sasha Loftus has been following the case and says the framing by the prosecution may have guided the jury to its decision.
2: They, at least what I saw, answered a lot of questions throughout that I think a lot of people still had, including the jury, as, you know, why did every single admission he made have slight differences? And he said, well, it was 30 years. Of course, there are going to be slight differences, but the main story was the same.
1: It's not clear how soon the sentencing of Davis will take place. President Trump announced a new round of drug pricing agreements with international pharmaceutical companies and some smaller biotechs.
3: The president says the deals are expected to save Americans more than $600 billion because the U.S. has been paying far more than other countries for the same medications.
4: They make most of their money from the United States, meaning they're ripping us off, but not any longer. We're subsidizing, and we were subsidizing the entire world at our expense.
3: He said the new agreements will end what he calls an unfair system.
4: Under that most favored nation agreement, we now pay the lowest price paid by other countries anywhere in the world.
3: Stacy Lynn, Worldwide News Network, Washington.
1: Rescuers are racing to free hundreds of workers believed to be trapped in tunnels at hydropower sites that were buried in mud by catastrophic flooding on the Nepal-China border. The efforts unfolded on Monday as the death toll climbed and increasingly desperate families searched for missing loved ones. News Nation's Connell McShane has this report.
5: Nepal's disaster risk agency saying, you know, they've had bodies recovered from all over the country, some of them as far as 150 miles from where the floods themselves actually started. The number of missing has nearly doubled now in the last couple of days. It's up to almost 4,300. That includes almost 100 Americans. Officials do say they have rescued more than 10,000 people so far as well.
1: A private sector association representing power companies says at least 900 workers are unaccounted for at 12 damaged hydropower projects. The bodies of a Texas chiropractor and at least one other person have been found after a major flash flood swept through the Grand Canyon. Officials said on Monday that one person remains unaccounted for after about 80 others were rescued over the weekend. Saturday's flash flood severely damaged the only water pipeline into the canyon. Officials have barred tourists from staying at lodges and hotels inside the Grand Canyon National Park. This is the Worldwide News Network.
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0: Here's Yana Derulis.
7: This is your travel report celebrating 250 years of America. Freedom 250. Back in 1872, Yellowstone became the country's first national park. Congress basically looked at the geyser and said, yeah, we're keeping that. Today, Old Faithful still erupts right on schedule. Wander past the bubbling springs painted gold and blue, then refuel on a bison burger in Jackson Hole. Miami didn't even exist until 1896, yet it arrived so fast and loud and has main character energy. Crystal clear beaches meet pastel colorful Art Deco buildings on Ocean Drive, while Spanish and Cuban influence flavor everything, from the music to the local dishes. Order a Cuban coffee so strong it legally counts as a meal. Visiting during Art Basel is a special treat. This vacation, discover America. I'm Yana Derulis for the Worldwide News Network.
1: Sony and Warner have joined forces to sue Anthropic.
8: The music powerhouses have accused the AI company of training its Claude models on tens of thousands of their copyrighted songs without permission. They're calling this, quote, one of the largest and most blatant ongoing thefts of intellectual property

0: in history. The complaint names Anthropic CEO Dario Amodei and co-founder Benjamin Mann. The lawsuit is seeking hundreds of thousands of dollars in damages for each alleged stolen song. Anthropic, which previously paid $1.5 billion to settle another copyright case, disputed the music publisher's claims. Cooper Lawrence, Worldwide News Network.
1: At the age of 91, Dale Graybeard Sanders has reclaimed his record as the oldest hiker to complete the Appalachian Trail. He hiked the trail in sections with breaks in between, finishing atop Maine's Mount Cahaden. Elliot Goshman, Worldwide News Network, New York.
2: All right, 10 years ago, and a month or so, we were at the RNC in July of 2026, and it was like in a parking garage. They put air conditioning in and, you know, blocked the openings up, but it was hundreds and hundreds of media events, and they had this big stage. The Young Turks, Jimmy Dore was part of the show then, and I'm going around, and I walk by. They say, hey, you want to come on later? And I said, yeah, I went to some interviews, and I came back. It was during the break, so I jump on the stage. I'm joking around with Sink Uger. I hold up this Clinton rape shirt. He gets really mad, and then it goes live. And it turned into this huge hysterical, you know, argument. It was a super viral top story, even overshadowing Trump's speech that night. Trended top everywhere. But the joke was, I already knew who Jimmy Dore was. I was already a fan of his comedy. He spits iced tea like a cobra, like 10 feet right in my mouth and face. And I remember going, well, that's iced tea. I remember going, oh, that was like weird. And so the joke was, he's the only guy ever to spit in my mouth, except it's not true. Willie Nelson, and I am kind of name-dropping here. Willie Nelson, when my film Endgame came out in 2007, I was showing the Alamo Drafthouse. He came to it. They said, Willie Nelson's in the back row. And he comes over, I'm signing DVDs, and says, here's my number. I want to come on your show. So we hung out quite a few times and played chess at his house. The problem was he had those old-fashioned volcanoes, was the type of vape they had then, where there's a huge pile of marijuana. And I'm not a big marijuana guy, but I, you know, when you're in Rome, do as the Romans do. And he would sit there with the big nozzle and then hand it to you. And I remember the first time it's like dripping with spit. And I went, well, I never had a guy spit in my mouth, but it's Willie Nelson. So Willie Nelson and Jimmy Dore, quite the fraternity you're in, quite the peer. Only two men I've had their bodily fluids in me. So some kind of weird thing going on here, Jimmy. So you and Willie Nelson, that's a very strange club you're in.
3: I love Willie Nelson. He's one of my heroes. I love him. And, but even though I quit smoking pot, I still love him.
2: Well, it's a funny joke, but I have it documented with you. So I wonder, but I'm still healthy. I haven't had any health problems from it, so that's good.
3: That was before I took the vax, Alex. So you don't have to worry about shedding.
2: Incredible. Hey, seriously, I remember when you interrogated me. Like 7, 8 months ago when I was really on Candace's ass for like a month. And you're like, why are you doing this? Why are you doing this? And I just got caught up and mad. Let's hit that first, because I think there's a cover up. I know Cashville ordered a cover up. I broke that from cabinet people that told me. And then I was just focusing on a few of her trails, saying those are wrong. And I got attacked by her supporters. And then I kind of overdid it. But and it took me a few months to figure it out. But I now, clearly with the debates and clearly with the official story falling apart and clearly videos of a guy that's not Tyler Robinson, you can't put a telescopic scope on and even hit paper at 100 yards. This thing has fallen apart. But they have all these new, you know, text messages of him to prop it up. We know Sirhan was set up. We know McVeigh was set up. You know, all of that. So where are you on the whole Charlie Kirk thing? That is the new JFK story of our generation. And then I want to shift gears into the 35,000-foot view, Trump, the madness of King, you know, George III, and where this is all going with a top talk show host Jimmy Dore.
3: Well, there's definite proof of a cover-up, and there's lots of evidence about who was involved in the cover-up. So I liked what I think it was Brett Weinstein tweeted out. If Tyler Robinson did it, why is there a cover-up happening? And there's definitely a cover-up happening. And you see people excusing the fact that they didn't secure the crime scene. So the crime scene's completely obliterated and degraded, and the guy's allowed to take the camera. And now there's you know, credible theories that the shot came from the camera. And that's why he took it. And so anyway, there's lots of credible theories. The one credible theory that doesn't, the one theory that isn't credible is that Tyler Robinson woke up at 4 a.m, never talked about Charlie Kirk to his lover, never talked about politics, never talked about anything, got in a car, drove 3 hours, found the one stairwell that was not being guarded, was not closed, knew where it was, went on the roof, was up there for 8 to 10 minutes, changed clothes up there, then assembled a rifle up there that's 100 years old, and then took the shot, hit it perfectly, and then somehow Spider-Maned his way off the building, ran into the woods, and put the gun back. Oh, by the way, took it apart, then put it back together without the screwdriver, even though they said they first found the screwdriver next to the gun in the woods. And then they said, no, we found it on the roof because they couldn't place him on that roof. So they needed that screwdriver. And the cop who found it, his body cam just magically turned off, even though the batteries last 16 hours and he was only on the job for an hour or two. So that's just part of it. No matter where you point your eyes at this story, none of the official story makes sense. And what is really upsetting to me is that there's a bunch of influencers that are most of them who are obviously being paid to lie to people about this and push this FBI Fed slop and they're doing it in a way that sounds exactly like the people who tried to discredit me and shame me and shut me up when I was telling the truth about COVID and the vaccine. It's exactly the same exact tactics that they use. Buckley Carlson talked about this on that roundtable debate he was at, that people are calling him an anti-Semite. People are calling him demented and low IQ and evil. The same thing's happening.
2: Demonic.
3: To me. And so. And demonic. And that's the same thing that they were doing to me, calling me a grifter during COVID. And it turns out everything I said during COVID was correct. Everything from where they invented the virus to the vaccines and the lockdowns and the whole thing. And nobody's ever going to apologize. But it's weird that the people, and the weird thing is to me, Alex, is that the people who got COVID right are the people who are now a lot of the people who are pushing the Fed slop were able to get COVID right, but now they're shaming people for being skeptical of the FBI, even though, you know, there's people, like you said, people inside the administration saying they're covering it up. Obviously, they're covering up, just like they covered up the Butler assassination attempt, which lots of credible people now think that that was a setup and that was another false flag. So it's weird to see people who are normally skeptical of government and got the COVID thing right, completely flip, and they sound like Democrats trying to shut somebody up during COVID. It's very weird suspect, and it tells me that they're pushing an agenda and they're not looking for facts. And everybody knows the FBI is not investigating this, that they're not investigating it at all. There's no way Tyler Robinson was the guy on that. And then you have those influencers like Jack Posobiec and Benny Johnson coming out saying, we saw up close 4K video of Tyler Robinson taking the shot. Well, we have video of the judge asking the lead cop in the case, the judge during the pretrial said, is there video of him taking the shot? And the cop says, no, there is no video of that. And then the prosecuting attorney reiterates that later on. So then they have these people.
2: But even though I know those people that have tried to lock him, I can't lie about it. They sit there and say, we saw in 4K him do it, and they see this little person run up, and they look like they unfold something small. It's not a 30-06, but regardless, a 30-06 goes through the neck. We know that. None of it adds up. So here's the bottom line. I would say 90% of the American people do not buy this. The more they try to push narratives that we're crazy or wrong, the worse it gets for them. A, do you agree with that statement? And B, where do you see this going if they're able, where they didn't even have a grand jury do it. They used a special law that's in Utah to have the prosecutors indict him. And then if they do get their conviction, no one's going to buy it. I mean, what are your predictions? Where do you see this going? And what does it say about the system and the loss of trust in the system that nobody buys anything we're being told? And as you said, at every level, it totally falls apart. Not just the 30-06 goes to the neck. I am a big shooter. I am, you know, not a gunsmith, but I'm a gun expert. And I've had on tons of Green Berets, Navy SEALs, you name it. People that don't know, you don't put a 30-06 together in 25 seconds. That's how long he's on the ground. And you certainly don't slap a telescopic scope on that never is even on the paper, you've got to then bore side it.

0: got to fire bullets. You got to walk it in for the best Delta Force guy in the world. 20 minutes to do that. You know, so it's pure crap. It's and then they flip the surveillance videos. The guy on the videos clearly has gained 50 pounds. None of it fits. I mean, this was what? A, what happens now that nobody buys it? And then B, what is your working theory? Because we could say Israel was mad. He was starting to go public, or the Republicans wanted to take over TPUSA. Why would Cash Patel kill investigation to foreign involvement, or the people locally saying he'll be dead tomorrow? I mean, because we have to speculate at that point. We know the official story is not true, but we're forced to speculate about what is the truth.
1: Yes. So where I think it goes, I think there's a good chance that they can find this guy guilty just because people are corruptible, right? And I don't know who's on his defense team. I don't know. But I know people who were in the court during the pretrial that they said they were pulling their hair out about how they what they were doing during the pretrial. Now, again, I'm not a lawyer. I wasn't there. I'm just telling you what people said. And so maybe anybody can be gotten to. They can threaten anybody. If they can kill JFK, if they can kill RFK, MLK, Malcolm X, and they can kill Charlie Kirk, they can certainly threaten and intimidate a defense team. That's all. So that's my worry, that they're able to intimidate the defense team. They put on a poor defense. They get to the judge, stuff like that, and then they convict him. But nobody's going to ever buy it. But nobody's going to care. It'll go away. Just like, look how nobody's talking about the Epstein files anymore. It's going to. So it will go away and they will do their thing. But there's an obvious cover up happening here. I think my working theory was that there's no way the Losi Center was the position where he was shot, because if it took out his C2 vertebrae, it would have to go through his frickin' jaw. And everybody knows that. There's no way from that angle. So it's definitely not that. So now we know that there were drones flying around, going around super fast. We know that. We also know there was a Hades jet, which is that PSYOP filled with high-tech spyware on a jet that slowed down to 113 knots over the lake right adjacent to the college, and then took off. It went down to 200 feet, slowed down to 113 knots. And if you could hear, I've heard the air traffic controller talking to that plane, and they said, "Oh, it was just we just had a bad landing. We're gonna abort the landing." But then they never landed. So the theory is that that's when they planted those text messages on his phone, because they have that ability to plant text messages. Of course they do. Are you kidding me? My phone was already hacked into by Pegasus twice, which you don't have to do anything. All they need is your phone number to do it, and they can put anything they want on your phone. So that's what I think that happened. There's another theory that it was the Elbit drones. So those drones you see flying around were working in conjunction with another drone that was a couple of hundred yards away that actually fired the shot, because they have that technology. And those other drones do the geolocation and they send it back to that other drone. There's lots of different things. And now the latest thing I've seen is that it definitely looks like there's a bullet coming out of his mic. When he puts his microphone down, you can see something coming up past his knee, definitely. So a lot of people are saying that there was two things at once, that there was coming from the camera behind him. That's why they had to grab that camera right away. And he did. So that's, by the way, that's called a felony. When you are tampering with evidence, which is exactly what he did. And then Terrell Farnsworth did not turn over the SD cards to the FBI. He turned over thumb drives to the FBI, which that means he did something to the video and then sent it over. And a lot of people think that he then manipulated it so you can't see a bullet coming in from the back. And so I know that people think that that was an exit wound. So it could have easily been an exit wound. So,
0: and then who would have the motive to kill Charlie? Because I was called 7 days after he got killed by people in the cabinet meeting. It was later confirmed the news happened. And they gave it to me because they couldn't talk about it, obviously. The Patel came in and said, "I have Trump's authorization. We're not looking at foreign involvement and what Joe Kent and Tulsi Gabbard found. And we're not looking at the locals saying he'll be dead tomorrow." So right there, you know, there's a cover-up. But then, obviously, people said, okay, Israel right away, because he was publicly turning against Israel. They then denied he was, but then we have all the public statements and the text messages. We have Netanyahu coming right out, even when it was a controversy, saying we didn't kill Charlie Kirk. But if Israel actually did do that in conjunction with the Trump administration, that means they have full control. That doesn't mean that, you know, Trump's just partially controlled. If indeed they did that, that would be the case. Or is there any other group that would stand to gain from getting rid of Charlie Kirk?

0: I definitely, you know, all evidence, there's no proof, but there's definitely lots of clues and evidence that point towards Israel, as you said. And of course, now we know that, you know, Israel had carte blanche walking into our Pentagon and dictating things and walking into the White House and stuff and our CIA. And so we know now that, of course, there we have a Zionist occupied government. There's no doubt about that. And so, yeah, that would make sense that they would. And then there's also some kind of French connection. I'm not sure what that is, but there seems to be, you know, all the guys in the maroon shirts and all that stuff. And so, you know, there was a bunch of Freemasons, former military Freemasons in France that got arrested, prosecuted and convicted for running a murder for hire scheme. So those are Freemasons. And so that why that has legs.
1: Well, I'll say this. When the U.S. government kills somebody, they'll get multiple hit teams there, like in Kennedy. I mean, they had reportedly the Jackal, the French shooter, that tried to kill De Gaulle. They had Italian mafia. They had the military there. They had a bunch of other groups. And later, I got the deathbed confession with his son, V. Howard Hunt, who Mission Impossible is based on, that he quarterbacked the attack. I also knew the mistress of LBJ, who confirmed it all. And then I got the tape last year of the head of the DNC describing all of them and how they did kill them. And they had all those groups there to create possible deniability. Because they got them all there the week before with LBJ in Dallas because they had to have every criminal group together so they couldn't blackmail each other. They had to all be there and have a hand in it, like with Caesar, where they're all stabbing him so they all have culpability and are now bound to the cover-up.
0: Yes, that makes a lot of sense. And so I think what happened that Charlie had woken up to that the organization he thought that he was running and he thought that he founded was actually a Zionist organization. And that at first, he was a Zionist himself. And I think that when he started to wake up, and especially it was this Gaza situation that made him wake up to it and him not wanting to be controlled. And he saw what the Greater Israel Project was, and he saw how they had infiltrated his own organization and the pastor network that surrounds him. And he was done with it. And then, you know, he went on PBD's podcast and he said, I know pattern recognition and they're going to ethnically cleanse Gaza. And why was there a 6 hour, 8 hour delay
1: in that place? Yeah, let me back you up because I didn't think of this clue until later. And I've got the phone records, folks, because he'd call me a few times a year. But he called me before Midnight Hammer about a month or two before he got 3 or 4 months before he got killed. Yeah, that was in July. And he said, great job. Keep it up. They're trying to pull us into full war. Please keep it up. And I said, okay, great. He said, hey, we got to get you some of our events again. We love you, blah, blah, blah. Then he called me about, that was actually about before. It was before that he called me and thanked me to keep the Epstein thing going. That was important. And he said, we've got to, you know, keep, you know, Israel from dragging us into these wars. And then when Candace came out and said, I had the text messages, they said she was a liar, even though we had him in interviews saying similar things. Then she released the real text messages. So my point was, he was working the phones. I heard at the White House before it even came out in the news, he was keeping Trump from going to full war with Iran. So all that stuff I heard Candace say, I was like, okay, that's all actually true, because he called me up and thanked me. And it wasn't like I was that important. I mean, he called a bunch of people. So he was actively pushing. And I think that's what pissed him off so much. That's what makes Netanyahu a prime suspect. Sorry, go ahead.
0: Yeah, no. And so when he realized this and he was doing exactly what you're saying, he was a real problem. And so they had to get rid of him. My theory is here's my theory. Now, I can't back this up, but this makes logical sense. Trump is a transactional guy. He's always been a transactional guy, and he cares about billions of dollars and making money and being seen as the richest guy and the most successful guy around. So I think it's very plausible that what happened was Israel came to Donald Trump and they said, hey, listen, if you allow us to take out our biggest problem, which is Charlie Kirk, you allow us to do this ethnic cleansing in Gaza and you attack Iran for us, we'll let you do all the illegal insider trading you want. You can make billions of dollars, which he's doing right now. And you can also make billions with your stable coins, your crypto scams that he's running. And nobody will investigate you in the Congress because we own the Congress, as they always brag they do, AIPAC and the Israel lobby. And so you don't have to worry about it. And we'll put Jared, your son-in-law, in charge of the committee that's going to rebuild Gaza. And you could have Trump Tower.

0: stores and hotels. And
1: then magically, as soon as he struck Iran 185 days ago, Epstein totally disappeared out of the corporate media.
0: Totally disappeared. So I think that's a good working theory. It was 28 days after they killed Charlie Kirk that there was a peace deal in Gaza. And I don't know if you remember that. And so that's when they came up with this this committee that's going to rebuild Gaza, and they're going to put Jared Kushner. And so he was plotting, not only him, but his family was promised billions and billions of dollars, which, by the way, they're making. Right. His one baron made $135 million in one day. So they're all, and he's got over close to $1 billion in trades. He's making 3,000 trades in 1 month. So this, and nobody's talking about it. I mean, in the Congress. So I was on Colonel Davis's show, and he was asking, well, don't you think if the Democrats take over the Congress, they're going to go after him over his insider trading? And I go, well, don't you think if they were, they'd be campaigning on it? They're not even mentioning it. So, no, I don't think they're going to go after him on that. A, because they're all guilty of it. And B, there's probably a deal with Israel that they won't go after him, and that Israel controls the Congress, as we know that, and they control the White House.
1: Yeah, Democrat memos have leaked, as you know, that they could probably get the votes with some Republicans to do the War Powers Act or stop the war. But they're like, to their constituents, oh, don't worry, it's embarrassing Trump. No, it's bigger than that. They act like they're against the war, but they're not really.
0: Correct. That's a correct 100%. You know, and look at the leadership. Right. So, you know, they elect Abdul al-Sayed in Michigan, and he's a democratic socialist who's against the genocide. And that's such a big deal. Well, guess what his being elected is going to do? It's going to make Chuck Schumer the leader of the Senate. Chuck Schumer is the biggest Zionist in the Senate. So it's ironic that you vote against a war, which actually gets somebody put in the position of power who's for the war. So that's the irony. And of course, look at in the House, Hakeem Jeffries. He's a puppet of he's a Zionist puppet. He's a puppet of Wall Street. There's no difference between him and McCarthy or I'm blanking on the.
1: Well, here's the thing. They can have different political views on sub issues, but whether it's RFK Jr. or whether it's Hakeem Jeffries or whether it's any of them, they've got to be pro Greater Israel Project.
0: Yeah. And they got to be pro war. And they all are. They're pro Ukraine war. They're pro. They were pro Afghanistan war. They were pro Gaza war. They're pro Iran war. Then there's nobody screaming to that's in power to stop it. So, yeah, it's another uniparty fake out. And there are people like Bernie Sanders and probably Ro Khanna are there to keep you taking your revolutionary energy of the people who are sick and tired of being ruled by Zionists and sick of a uniparty. They're there to take that energy and funnel it back into the uniparty that keeps you all oppressed and the wars going and you without affordable health care and a whole generation of people without the money to buy a freaking house. And you go bankrupt. You have to go into mountains of debt when you want to get educated, and you go bankrupt when you get sick. Yeah, that's the same system that we're keeping, and homelessness everywhere, by the way.
1: All right, Jimmy Dore, stay there. I want to move to Trump 185 days in. Oh, the war's back on. It was always going. And fake videos about blowing up Kirk Island, the Russia situation, tie it into the midterms, data centers, Bill Gates' bizarre statements on AI, and more with Jimmy Dore. We'll give you dates for his comedy tour as well when we come back. Stay with us.
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11: Keeping you informed since 1947, this is News Talk KEYS. From the front lines of the information war, it's Alex Jones.
12: So Tucker came out Friday and said Trump must be removed. He's trying to get us into a nuclear war. We are directing attacks on Russia. They're getting ready to hit the UK where the weapons are made. The West admittedly started all this. Victoria Nuland testified to Congress of that. Tucker said it's time to remove him. I've looked at the numbers. We don't have the impeachment numbers. We don't have the cabinet 25th Amendment ready to do it. The only thing I see is the War Powers Act. Congress has the power to make war. They failed by three votes a month ago to end the war. So there's enough Republican senators, I think, to join Democrats to end it, but they really don't want that ended. You've got Trump posting Kirk Island being blown up and saying it's been blown up, creating an international scandal. You have him renaming Lake Ontario Lake America. This is a pure stunt. That won't stop the inflation. Where do you see this big picture and where it's going? Because, I mean, this is a real fiasco. This is so dangerous. And what do you, I mean, you're saying he's always been corrupt and bad. I think to some extent that's true. But undoubtedly in 80,

0: and just the way he talks, the way he behaves. I've seen family with frontal lobe dementia, and I think it's clear that whatever bad traits he had have been magnified. Jimmy Dore, what would you say about the moment in history militarily we are that all the top geopolitical military think tanks say is the most dangerous in human history?
1: Well, obviously it is, and it could spark other wars because now China sees that we're a paper, the rest of the whole world sees we're a paper tiger. So that was the whole thing. The whole reason why other countries wanted to go along with us, especially the Gulf states, and why they would trade oil in American dollars, which is because we promised them the military protection. And now it's obvious we can't protect them from even Iran, and that we can't even beat Iran in a war. It's just ironic to me that someone like Pete Hegseth, who is muy macho, comes in, renames the Department of Defense the Department of War because he's such a badass, and then he loses his first war. And so that's what happened. The war is lost. There's no winning this war. And that's why Tucker's talking about when the president is so desperate, he starts talking about using nuclear weapons, which is, again, that he's right. They should take him out. And though so there's credible, very credible reports from people on the inside who say that Donald Trump, they know that he is demented and that people say that they will stop him if he tries to do a nuke. So that's good to hear that they will stop him. If he tries to use a nuke, I don't know how you could stop the president, but they say they will. So this is also probably could very easily. The fact that it's clear that the United States is now a paper tiger and all this money we've been spending on military is for nothing. And, you know, Trump is also getting the NATO countries to spend more on their military, at which he's been successful at doing that. So what he's really doing is lessening their dependence on our military, right? So now if they don't need our military anymore and our military is a paper tiger, that's going to embolden people like Russia to do what they want. It's going to embolden China to go into Taiwan, and who knows whatever else it's going to embolden people to do. But it's certainly it's the end of the United States as being the global hegemon. And then you pair it with the fact that he's getting Europe to beef up their own military, which they're doing. So they even have less reliance on. Did you know there's the Mecca Accord, right, which is Turkey, Pakistan and Saudi Arabia?
0: Nuclear umbrella. Well, what is Israel thinking? I predicted that Pakistan would come up with a nuclear umbrella like 4 months ago. That's just a simple chess move. What do you think about Netanyahu? What do you think about what Israel's doing?
1: So they're desperate to not let Trump end the Iran war. They're not going to. And, you know, Benjamin Netanyahu's got to run as a warmonger. And that's it. Because, again, you know this, and your audience, if they stop the war, he gets prosecuted. So they're never going to stop the wars. And they're going to keep, and Trump's going to go along with them because, as I told you in the previous segment, I think he has this transactional arrangement with them that he can make billions and billions and his family can if he keeps the wars going. So look, at some point, which is close because now our petroleum reserves are down, right? They're almost all depleted. So at some point, this is going to really screw the inflation here at home because gas prices, we can't artificially keep them low because we're running out of petroleum reserves. That's what I think. And Israel's not going to stop. They're not going to stop. There's no stopping. I mean, is this the speech where he brags about manipulating Trump and the American people? And is that the speech? Because I just saw one this morning where he talked about that. And so, yeah, that's what they're doing. And of course, he says that in Hebrew. He doesn't say that in English. It's a sad situation. World War III. I don't know about World War III, but more wars are possible. And if Trump goes ahead and tries a nuke, I hope they'll stop him. What we'll see. And well, Marjorie Taylor Greene has said that she knows for certain that he is definitely talking about it. And Trump is.
0: Well, they already had the Joint Chiefs leak that 3 months ago he wanted to be given the battle plan to nuke Iran. They wouldn't even give it to him. Chairman Kane, who's not even a dove, he said tune in.
1: Right.
0: He said tune in when I said, you know, when this first started, it's time to remove him. He said, tune in to Mark Levin for What I Believe Tonight. Mark Levin's like, time to use A-bombs like Hiroshima and Nagasaki. Do what Truman did. They've had the other surrogates. They've had Israel talking about it. So he's talking about ending Iran in one day, never return, glowing orange crater. That is cleared nuclear war.

0: threats, bombing inside Russia with our telemetry and directives. Russia knows that's them. Russia said in their papers, they told Ratcliffe, we know you're behind it. Just shut up. Stop acting like you're not doing this. I mean, this is insane.
1: It's 100% insane. Thank God Cain, which you said, he's the opposite of a dove. Even he sees this as being crazy. What is this? You're happy to see Saudi Arabia?
0: Oh yeah. He spun the Mecca Accords like that was good.
1: Oh my God. No, that's to me, that signals the end of the petrodollar, which is just hastening the effect that the.
0: Yeah, explain. If the U.S. doesn't provide, like we got after World War II, security for the Middle East, then it will go to the BRICS or it will go to another group of things. This has hastened the end of the dollar. It's the weakest ever. They tried to prop up U.S. treasuries 3 weeks ago, but sent it. That failed. So literally, they say this is 10D chess to save the dollar. It's doing the absolute opposite. It's hard to believe Trump's actually that stupid. Maybe he is here to wreck and destroy America. Go ahead.
1: Obviously it seems like it. And to be honest, Bessent is the worst Treasury Secretary in probably 100 years, if not all time. He doesn't ever once talk about making houses affordable for people. He doesn't talk about our economy. All he talks about is wrecking someone else's economy and trying to threaten the world. People don't know that the reason why our dollar is the reserve currency of the world, which props up our economy and gives us the ability to print money. Is because all the other countries in the world, when they want to trade with each other, they do it in dollars because oil has to be purchased in dollars because of our military pact with the Gulf states that if you sell oil only in American dollars, we'll give you the use of our military.
0: But now our bases are blown up. We've evacuated. So this went as bad as it could possibly go. This is a total disaster. And now the dollar's weakening further. Oil is up. And so where does it go now?
1: And Scott Bessent trying to threaten the whole world with sanctions. So that's the last thing you want to do, especially right now, is to weaponize the dollar further. Because what that does is make other countries go, hey, maybe this isn't a good idea for us to keep using the dollar to do trade. Maybe I don't want to be, I'm going to be next, the person.
0: And they stop buying treasuries and they stop buying dollars, which has happened.
1: Which has happened, which is why treasuries are back up to 5.5%. And that's another interesting story. So we've been doing quantitative easing, and that's why the treasuries have been so low. But now the new Fed guy is wanting to stop doing quantitative easing. And so they're putting out all these scare stories about how the bonds are up 5.5%. And that's because they want him to keep doing quantitative easing so they can fund these data centers. And that was my next question.
0: How does the giant data center... we already have 12 times what China has. They're not dominant. We're dominant. Trump's given them liability protection to totally take over. What's the heart of the data center craze where Trump's posting on Truth Social, get out of the way. Big data's king. Do whatever it says. What the hell is that?
1: So Wall Street wants cheap money to finance these data centers, and they want to keep going with quantitative easing, which you pay for, right? So that makes when you buy a car more expensive, the interest rates you pay more expensive.
0: Yeah, let's be clear. This is QE Unlimited. Bessent is now monetizing half of the weekly bonds that are sold. Never before done. So the world's not buying our debt. I mean, this is right. This is bad.
1: This is not good. This really signals the end of the U.S. dollar. I thought it was going to take probably 10 to 20 years. It might come even faster than that. And when that happens, you know that's going to crash our economy. And it doesn't seem like there's a grown up in the room that's going to try to stop him. So they want the data centers. That Wall Street is trying to pressure the current Fed chairman to keep doing quantitative easing forever. And he's trying to cut back on that. And I'm with them on that. Stop doing the quantitative easing because we end up paying. Regular people are the ones who end up paying for it, and they get their money to go. And I think the data centers, you know, didn't OpenAI just post a $19 billion loss? Correct me if I'm wrong on this. I think maybe
0: they're all doing it. It's meant to prop up the bubble.
1: Yeah, so we're in one of the biggest bubble AI bubbles, which is going to pop, and they want to get these data centers built before it all pops. And again, we're going to all pay for it. And so, Scott Bessent.
0: And the government's going to nationalize the data centers so they'll get all the surveillance for free.
1: That's exact. Yes. Yes. Yes.

0: And whatever they do, they're not going to do it. And just like when the banks crashed, and they should have nationalized the banks then, but they didn't. They just bailed them out while Barack Obama kicked 5.1 million families out of their houses while he made the banks whole and made sure they didn't miss a bonus. So again, it doesn't matter who's president. They're going to do the bidding of the oligarchy, because that's how you get to be president if you already make a deal with the oligarchy. And obviously, Trump has made a deal with the deep state and the oligarchy to do their bidding. So yes, that's exactly what's going to happen. That's a great prediction.
1: So,
0: and by the way, those ICE prisons are not there for illegal immigrants. Just to let you know, those ICE prisons are for you when you rise up and realize the scam that's actually being played on us and you protest against.
1: Have
0: all
1: you
0: this
1: noticed
0: stuff.
1: They started saying 6 months ago, the number one threat first, Larry Fink said it. Then the Google guys said it. And then now the Homeland Security says the main threat is the coming wave of terror against the data centers with no evidence of that. So they're really telegraphing their move. Speak to that. And then if you were the president, or if you could possess Trump for 24 hours and make him sane, or the Democrats, what would you do to turn this around, Jimmy Dore?
0: You're exactly right. They're going to call. So now the big thing is they call you a terrorist. So then the Constitution doesn't apply. Because Barack Obama repealed habeas corpus, all they have to do is now call you a terrorist, and they can give you indefinite detention without charging you. They can lock you up as a terrorist. And so that's what they're looking to do when you, because believe me, they're not putting illegal immigrants in these prisons. Trump already said we need to have them here to work in our factories. We need them here to work in our hotels. We need them here to work in our restaurants and in our farms and in our construction. So he's not doing what he said.
1: And you're right. By the way, in Reagan's Rex 84, they built the first official FEMA camps and said to Congress it's for illegal aliens, but it got declassified. It was for really an uprising.
0: So people need to wake up to that. So what I would do, your question of what I would do if I was president, I would take all that money they're spending on the Pentagon. You know, just the $200 billion we already spent on the Iran war could have wiped out, you know, 90. There's like 100 million people in America have medical debt. Well, if you would have taken that $200 billion, you could have wiped out everybody in America's medical debt. Imagine what that would do for our economy. People don't have that hanging over their head. And now they can go out and spend money. I would also give people the ability to buy into Medicare. So I'm not going to enforce or force anyone to go into. I'm going to give a public option. Hey, if you don't want to have to buy from United Health, which denies a third of your claims, so they can make billions of dollars. Now you can buy into Medicare. It's not free. You buy instead of paying a prep. So that would, again, that would alleviate people's bankruptcy when they get sick. It would make sure that they're not tied to a job. It would give people economic freedom to go out and become entrepreneurs and start their own businesses. And so they wouldn't be tied like a slave because of their health insurance and their kids got diabetes and they got to stay in this job. So I would take that money that we're spending on Iran, wipe out that debt. I would give people the ability to buy into Medicare. And I would take the money that he wants to spend at the extra $800 billion he wants to now spend on the Pentagon. And I would give that to the top 50 cities in America and say, you have to spend this on housing and you have to spend this on infrastructure. And so then you appoint an independent board to make sure they're spending it that way.
1: And that alone would create a building. That alone would create a building boom. And I want to get back to Israel just briefly, but finish your points on what you would do, because you mentioned the clip. You knew what the clip looked like. That is the clip. And I'm not just trying to get on Israel here, but it has to be done because Israel really is trying to take over. The NDAA has passed the House. Section 219 literally says over and over again, fuse, merge from research to the field to all telemetry to all intelligence, live time, a special office above everybody but the president. This is literally Israel trying a coup. Netanyahu admits he wrote the subsection, wrote letters to Congress thanking them. And then now that thing is sitting there in the Senate. I mean, this is outrageous. Netanyahu says, we won't need your money anymore because we'll co-own your military-industrial complex. Right. Here's a clip of Netanyahu in Hebrew, but I'll read the subtitles for radio listeners. This is just yesterday, bragging on the campaign trail that you need me because I control Trump and I control America. Here it is.
0: Yes.
1: Mr. Minister, Mr. Prime Minister, one word, just understand this. Look, I'm dealing with this. I've been against Iran for almost 40 years. You have to recognize the danger. You have to be able to bring it. It took me a long time to bring our security established.

0: establishment to deal with Iran itself and not just its branches. And that's what we did in the end when we unified government that I spoke about and established. I took a long time to bring the United States to its senses. I could do it. This is because I had, I don't want to say thousands, but close to 1,000 hours on American television with the ability to influence the United States with the intimate knowledge of all of its leaders, both those who support and those who don't support us, the ability to navigate this field through it, in it. What are you? We are a small country. So he's saying, I control the leaders. I've got the intimate knowledge, meaning the dirt. This is another amazing admission.
1: Yeah, so that's him, because that's him campaigning for re-election, because if he doesn't get elected, he's going to go to prison. That's the one thing Israel does. They actually do put in their leaders when they're corrupt. So and he's just, and of course he's saying it in Hebrew, that I control Trump. I can, not only Trump, but I control the American people's minds. That's, you know, as Michael Parenti said, they don't care about if you have health care. They don't care about if you have a good job. They don't care if you have infrastructure or good schools. They only care about what you think. And that's what he's telling them. He's like, I have control of the minds of the American people and of their elected leaders. And so you need me, elect me again, because I control them. And you know what? That might be the one true thing he's ever said.
0: My issue is Israel gets different leadership from time to time. I'm not a Israel phobe here, but I really am phobic of the Likudniks. They're the number one hated country in the world in Gallup polls and other studies. They keep doubling down. Now they have Ben-Gvir admitting he wants to take Lebanon and Syria and saying we're going to kill everybody and burn everything down. They're having a PR disaster, and they seem to not care. How does Israel ever extricate itself from this, and us as well, if we keep following this? This is like megalomania.
1: Well, that's, I don't know how you extricate yourself from megalomania, but it's a mindset that, as the polls have proven, it infects the entire populace of Israel, right? So it's not just, so I wouldn't say Jews inside Israel, the people who live in Israel, all have this mindset. They're all about, we're the chosen one, and you are jealous, and that you should all serve us. You should all be our slaves. And if we have to wipe out Amalek, which is the Palestinians, we're going to do it. And so they all feel that way. So, and they all want to go into, they're all on board for the greater Israel project. So it actually doesn't matter who's the president, right? Because the polls have shown they all feel this way. This is, so they're going to just going to keep electing people who think like that. And this is the natural extension of that kind of thinking.
0: Did you see Netanyahu last week? I played the clip where he says, okay, you're all getting persecuted because Israel's doing things to get persecuted. It's okay. Israel will get bigger. We'll make room. I mean, he's saying that.
1: Yeah, no, I didn't see that. But there is no stopping this. And unless the United States, which is not going to happen, pulls their support from Israel. If we pulled our support from Israel, they would probably get taken over by Turkey, Pakistan, and Egypt. But we're not, you know, Egypt's a facile state. And so we're not going to pull our support from it. So that's not going to happen. But, Turkey knows that Israel is eyeing Turkey right now. And, they're both occupying Syria.
0: Netanyahu said on Fox a month ago, Turkey's next. So adding that together with Russia, who won't even now meet with Trump. Ratcliffe tried to get a meeting. They said, no, we know you're behind it. Stop acting like it. That's escalating now. Where do you see that runaway train to hell going?
1: Well, you know, what's interesting is that when Ratcliffe went to have a meeting, he told Ukraine, stop bombing. Don't do any military actions while I'm there, which means that it's actually us. So we control Ukraine. We are the ones doing this war. We actually wanted a war with Russia. And again, that's what Russiagate was all there for. Russiagate was to prime the pump for the American people's minds to get ready for a war with Russia. Again, they don't care about anything except what you think. And that it worked like a charm. You saw all the morons with the Ukraine flag in their profiles on Twitter and everywhere else. And so they buy every war. They learn nothing from any war. And so that just shows you this is the United States. And again, it's not the people. The government are middle managers. Trump and the Congress are middle managers. The people who run things are BlackRock, Vanguard, the military industrial complex, right? Israel. Those are the people, the deep state. Those are the people who really, WEF, the Bilderbergs, those are the people who run things. The people in Congress and the people in the White House are just middle managers. And they thought that it would be much easier to break up Russia.

0: and balkanize it and split it up and sell it off for parts to BlackRock, Vanguard, and State Street. But it turns out, no, they were, again, they miscalculated.
1: That was my next question. And you're doing 15 minutes worth of this, and you got to go. Then I got big news after that. Is you called it all right. I watched your show. I've been a fan for many years, but you just nail it every time. It's failing for them. So you have an immovable object, unstoppable force. What happens when they collide? We're going to break. We're going to come right back. But JimmyDore.com, I've seen you before. I never came up to the front when you were there in Austin, but you do a great job. People can see you on tour. We'll put that on screen. Go to JimmyDore.com, and you can find all the different tour places that Jimmy Dore is going to be there. It's right there on the front page, the link. Find him on tour, and he's definitely, his comedy is amazing and original. And people can find his show there daily as well. I rarely have watched a live show, seen it a few times. I've been on as guest before.

0: 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I'm funded by you, not by Israel, not by Republicans, Democrats, Russians, Chinese, Easter bunnies. 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
1: I'm Elliot Goshman. Ontario Premier Doug Ford says that a trade war between Canada and the U.S. will be felt on both sides of the border, telling ABC News.
2: So I always say a tariff on Canada is nothing more than a tax on American people. It'd be devastating on both countries, but it'd be definitely devastating on the U.S. We're the largest purchaser of vehicles in the entire world off the U.S., over 400% more than anyone else.
1: Ford also called President Trump's executive order that renames Lake Ontario Lake America something out of a Saturday Night Live skit. Rescuers are racing to free hundreds of workers believed to be trapped in tunnels at hydropower sites that were buried in mud by catastrophic flooding on the Nepal-China border. The efforts unfolded on Monday as the death toll climbed and increasingly desperate families searched for missing loved ones. News Nation's Connell McShane has this report.
3: Nepal's disaster risk agency saying, you know, they've had bodies recovered from all over the country, some of them as far as 150 miles from where the floods themselves actually started. The number of missing has nearly doubled now in the last couple of days. It's up to almost 4,300. That includes almost 100 Americans. Officials do say they have rescued more than 10,000 people so far as well.
1: A private sector association representing power companies says at least 900 workers are unaccounted for 12 damaged hydropower projects. The bodies of a Texas chiropractor and at least one other person have been found after a major flash flood swept through the Grand Canyon. Officials said on Monday that one person remains unaccounted for after about 80 others were rescued over the weekend. Saturday's flash flood severely damaged the only water pipeline into the canyon. Officials have barred tourists from staying at lodges and hotels inside Grand Canyon National Park and issued emergency water restrictions for year-round residents. The National Hurricane Center issued a tropical storm warning for the Gulf Coast from the Galveston and Houston, Texas areas to the western parishes of Louisiana. Here's Governor Greg Abbott.
4: The biggest problem we expect out of the storm at this moment in time is flooding.
1: Forecasters are anticipating 3 to 6 inches of rain in the greater Houston area, with some areas of the state's upper coast getting up to 9 inches. And more than 4 inches per hour could fall and will likely cause flash flooding in low-lying and urban areas, according to the National Hurricane Center. And former New York Congressman George Santos is now barred from Kalshi for betting on himself. Santos was fined more than $70,000 by the prediction market for wagering that he would not attend President Trump's Union address after he announced that he would be there. Santos later said he was delayed at the airport. This is the Worldwide News Network.
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2: President Trump is defending the rapid expansion of AI data centers.
3: In a post on Truth Social, President Trump says data centers bring jobs, investment, and lower taxes. He says communities that reject them risk being, quote, backwards and poor. Vice President J.D. Vance responded today clarifying Trump's comments and says the key issue is making sure data centers don't drive up electricity costs for everyone else.
4: If you build the data center, you should be putting power back into the grid, not taking it out. And if that is happening, I don't think the data centers are that controversial.
3: The debate is growing as communities across the country push back over the center's massive demand for electricity. Stacy Lynn, Worldwide News Network, Washington.
2: Army Secretary Dan Driscoll is stepping down after just 18 months on the job. No reason was given for his departure, but tensions with Defense Secretary Pete Hegseth have been widely reported. Elliot Goshman, Worldwide News Network, New York.
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4: Okay, today's question comes from Renee in West Virginia. She says, my husband and I disagree about what to do for our daughter. She is an 18-year-old incoming college freshman. We have a 529 for her, and she has scholarships, so college is paid for. She has some money in savings and her checking, and she's not a spender, so she won't need all of that anytime soon. I suggested we help her open a mutual fund account to allow a portion of her funds to grow so that she can use it when she graduates to start her life. He wants to put money in a retirement account because she is so young that a small amount can end up being more. What is the wiser thing to do? I have a couple of thoughts on this. Assuming if it's her money, if it's money that she has, I would just have her put it in an HYSA, a high yield savings account, have it there, let it grow. That's her emergency fund. That's money for her to continue to

0: Yep, I'm newly single. I have two kids.
1: Okay.
0: I've got a
1: So you make $24 an hour and you're 35 and you work for Parks and Rec.
0: Yeah, so I make around 58K a year because I get a lot of overtime. But that's I also live rent utility free. And after that's all factored in, it's not too bad. My main thing is the amount of overtime and working weekends. I have to kind of juggle like my kids and
1: So the
0: figuring
1: other
0: out.
1: option that you have is what?
0: The other option I have is another job, which would be Monday through Friday, and I'd make anywhere from 60 to 66 K a year. I have additional income coming in. I play gigs around the area and I pull in a

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2: I'm Elliot Gochman. A jury in Las Vegas has voted to convict Dwayne Keffi D. Davis of first-degree murder with a deadly weapon with the intent to promote further or assist a criminal gang in the killing of Tupac Shakur. The panel deliberated for just 3 hours before reaching this decision. News Nation's Sasha Loftus has been following the case.
3: They, at least what I saw, answered a lot of questions throughout that I think a lot of people still had, including the jury, as, you know, why did every single admission he made have slight differences? And he said, well, it was 30 years. Of course, there are going to be slight differences, but the main story was the same.
2: Davis is being held without bail until his sentencing on October 13th. President Trump announced a new round of drug pricing agreements with international pharmaceutical companies and some smaller biotechs.
4: The president says the deals are expected to save Americans more than $600 billion because the U.S. has been paying far more than other countries for the same medications.
5: They make most of their money from the United States, meaning they're ripping us off, but not any longer. We're subsidizing, and we were subsidizing the entire world.

0: at our expense.
1: He said the new agreements will end what he calls an unfair system.
0: Under that most favored nation agreement, we now pay the lowest price paid by other countries anywhere in the world.
1: Stacy Lynn, Worldwide News Network, Washington.
2: The bodies of a Texas chiropractor and at least one other person have been found after a major flood swept through the Grand Canyon. Incident Commander Dave Black.
3: We had 30 people unaccounted for. Our rangers have worked tirelessly the last 2 days and all day today and have cut that number down now to one.
2: Saturday's flash flood severely damaged the only water pipeline into the canyon. Officials have barred tourists from staying at lodges and hotels inside Grand Canyon National Park and issued emergency water restrictions for year-round residents. Rescuers are racing to free hundreds of workers believed to be trapped in tunnels at hydropower sites that were buried in mud by catastrophic flooding on the Nepal-China border. The efforts unfolded on Monday as the death toll climbed and increasingly desperate families searched for missing loved ones. A private sector association representing power companies says at least 900 workers are unaccounted for at 12 damaged hydropower projects. And at the age of 91, Dale Graybeard Sanders has reclaimed his record as the oldest hiker to complete the Appalachian Trail. He hiked the trail in sections with breaks in between, finishing atop Maine's Mount Carradine. This is the Worldwide News Network.
4: This is the update on real estate with Suzanne Miller of the Miller Report.
5: So you want to get rich, don't you? Studies show that the fastest way to get rich is to own real estate. The average net worth of a 55-year-old person owning a home is $500,000. Yet the average net worth of a person renting real estate is only $10,000. Which do you think is better? Now I'm seeing younger people enter the market. According to the Federal Reserve, the largest group buying homes are people ages 34 to 44. They get it. Every mortgage payment you make chances your ability to get rich because you're not throwing away your money on rent. I think every American should strive to own their own home because it's the American dream. And never bet against the United States. I'm Suzanne Miller.
4: Keep listening for the latest on the world of real estate with Suzanne Miller.
2: Author agrarian Wendell Berry, a Kentucky native who celebrated the farming world of his home state and warned of the excesses of industrial society, has died. He was 92. His daughter, Mary Berry, confirmed on Monday that he died in his home in Port Royal, Kentucky. Berry was a prolific writer who published more than 40 books, among them the novels Nathan Coulter and A Place on Earth, the anthology A Timbered Choir, the Sabbath Poems 1979 to 1997, and his farming manifesto, The Unsettling of America. His honors included a National Humanities Medal and a Lifetime Achievement Award from the National Book Critics Circle. A down day on Wall Street for the most part. The Dow fell 374 points to 53,185. The S&P dropped 25 to 76,86. And the NASDAQ lost 31 points to close at 26,370. Elliot Doshman, Worldwide News Network, New York.
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0: We are Whatever Radio. He's Eric Cronin. I'm Gary McNamara. Really interesting. I just was reading this from Dan McLaughlin from National Review on the whole ballroom, the Supreme Court decision on it. It said it looks like the right decision that was made. The D.C. court found that the plaintiff, the National Trust for Historic Preservation of the United States, had standing to sue based upon aesthetic injury to one of its members. As the court describes that injury, the trust relies on the declaration from a single one of its members, Allison Hoagland. Hoagland says that she lives in Washington, D.C. and expects to visit the neighborhood around the White House about once a month. She asserts that having to view the finished ballroom the government is constructing would cause her to suffer injuries to her aesthetic, cultural, and historical interest because she finds the scale, height, and massing of the government's design distasteful. And then he writes, if you're familiar only in a general sense of how the law of standing works and it roots in common law, doctrines of injury, your first instinct as a normal sane person would probably be, this is a preposterous basis to file a federal lawsuit.
1: Yeah.
0: In the immortal words of the dude in the Big Lebowski, that's just like your opinion, man.

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7: I'm Elliot Goffman. Ontario Premier Doug Ford says a trade war between Canada and the U.S. will be felt on both sides of the border, telling ABC News.
8: So I always say a tariff on Canada is nothing more than a tax on American people. It'd be devastating on both countries, but it'd be definitely devastating on the U.S. We're the largest purchaser of vehicles in the entire world off the U.S., over 400% more than anyone else.
7: Ford also called President Trump's executive order that renames Lake Ontario Lake America something out of a Saturday Night Live skit. Rescuers are racing to free hundreds of workers believed to be trapped in tunnels at hydropower sites that were buried in the mud by catastrophic flooding on the Nepal-China border. The efforts unfolded on Monday as the death toll climbed and increasingly desperate families searched for their missing loved ones. News Nation's Connell McShane has this report.
9: Nepal's disaster risk agency saying, you know, they've had bodies recovered from all over the country, some of them as far as 150 miles from where the floods themselves actually started. The number of missing has nearly doubled now in the last couple of days. It's up to almost 4,300. That includes almost 100 Americans. Officials do say they have rescued more than 10,000 people so far as well.
7: A private sector association representing power companies says at least 900 workers are unaccounted for at 12 damaged hydropower projects. The bodies of a Texas chiropractor and at least one other person have been found after a major flash flood swept through the Grand Canyon. Incident Commander Dave Black says his team has spent the

0: last few days trying to find the dozens of people unaccounted for.
1: We had 30 people unaccounted for. Our Rangers have worked tirelessly the last 2 days and all day today and have cut that number down now to one.
0: He says additional search crews from the Border Patrol will aid in the hunt for this missing person. Saturday's flash flood severely damaged the only water pipeline into the canyon, and officials have barred tourists from staying at lodges and hotels inside the Grand Canyon National Park and issued emergency water restrictions for year-round residents. National Hurricane Center issued a tropical storm warning for the Gulf Coast from the Galveston and Houston, Texas areas to the western parishes of Louisiana. Here's Governor Greg Abbott.
2: This is the first tropical storm that Texas has faced this calendar year. And this is a good time for everybody to go through both the mental and physical exercise of getting prepared for a storm like this.
0: Forecasters are anticipating 3 to 6 inches of rain in the greater Houston area, with some areas of the state's upper coast getting up to 9 inches. More than 4 inches per hour could fall and will likely cause flash flooding in low-lying areas. 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
3: This is Moving America. Here's Jake Novak.
4: As of right now, it is legal to drive 75 miles per hour in Missouri, theoretically. The state's new law allowing a limit of up to 75 went into effect on August 28th. But so far, exactly which highways and interstates that will be getting that higher speed limit hasn't been decided yet. What's the push behind all of this? For one thing, improved safety features in most new vehicles make driving faster a lot less dangerous. Many drivers along rural highways note that heavy traffic is very rare on those roads, and lower speed limits seem only to be an excuse for more speeding ticket revenue. Some even say that faster speed limits can boost tourism. Of course, the safety experts disagree. They say the economic benefits are small compared to the added risk of accidents and less fuel efficiency. But with self-driving cars and EVs becoming more common, the arguments for keeping traffic slower do seem to be fading away. Just ask Sammy Hagar. He hasn't been able to drive 55 since 1984. I'm Jake Novak.
3: This is Moving America.
0: Voters hit the polls in Massachusetts today in a primary to pick a Democratic candidate for the U.S. Senate. At a time when many think the Democratic Party is splintering, voters in the Commonwealth are debating sticking with incumbent Ed Markey, who just turned 80, or backing 47-year-old Congressman Seth Moulton. Fellow Democrat Ayanna Pressley hit the stump for Markey and downplayed the age factor.
5: What matters most, and as I've traveled this Commonwealth, what I hear from people, what they care about, is the strength of your fight, is the boldness of your ideas, is the clarity of your morals, and that they can rely and depend on you at a time when there's a deficit of trust in government and institutions and in people.
0: Moulton did not hold a primary eve rally, but posted a video on social media. I'm Elliot Goshman, Worldwide News Network.
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8: I'm Elliot Goshman.
9: The clerk will now record the verdict in the minutes of the court. I want to thank you all for the time and attention to this case.
8: A jury in Las Vegas has voted to convict Dwayne Keffie D. Davis of first-degree murder with a deadly weapon with the intent to promote, further, or assist a criminal gang in the killing of Tupac Shakur. The panel deliberated for just 3 hours before reaching this decision. Here's News Nation's Vanessa Murphy.
10: I think they believed Dwayne Keffie D. Davis when he made those admissions privately to law enforcement years ago, and even more recently for his paid interviews. His own words hurt him. Prosecutors tried to tell the jury, it's common sense. This man told you what he did. Now hold him accountable.
8: Davis is being held without bail until his sentencing on October 13th. National Hurricane Center has issued a tropical storm warning for the Gulf Coast from the Galveston and Houston, Texas areas to the western parishes of Louisiana. Here's Governor Greg Abbott.
11: This is the first tropical storm that Texas has faced this calendar year. And this is a good time for everybody to go through both the mental and physical exercise of getting prepared for a storm like this.
8: Forecasters are anticipating 3 to 6 inches of rain in the greater Houston area, with some areas of the state's upper coast getting up to 9 inches. More than 4 inches per hour could fall and will likely cause flash flooding in low-lying and urban areas, according to the National Hurricane Center. Bodies of a Texas chiropractor and at least one other person have been found after a major flash flood swept through the Grand Canyon. Incident Commander Dave Black says his team has spent the last few days trying to find the dozens of people unaccounted for.
12: We had 30 people unaccounted for. Our rangers have worked tirelessly the last 2 days and all day today and have cut that number down now to one.
8: Saturday's flash flood severely damaged the only water pipeline into the canyon. Officials have barred tourists from staying at lodges and hotels inside Grand Canyon National Park and issued emergency water restrictions for year-round residents. Rescuers are racing to free hundreds of workers believed to be trapped in tunnels at hydropower sites that were buried in the mud by catastrophic flooding on the Napalm.

0: China border. Here's News Nation's Connell McShane.
1: Nepal's disaster risk agency saying, you know, they've had bodies recovered from all over the country, some of them as far as 150 miles from where the floods themselves actually started. The number of missing has nearly doubled now in the last couple of days. It's up to almost 4,300. That includes almost 100 Americans. Officials do say they have rescued more than 10,000 people so far as well.
0: This is the Worldwide News Network.
2: 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Here's Yana Derillis.
3: This is your travel report celebrating 250 years of America. Freedom 250. Long before resorts, the Cahuilla Native American tribe discovered the healing hot springs of Palm Springs thousands of years ago. Centuries later, Hollywood found it too. Sinatra and the Rat Pack built sleek glass getaway homes here, sparking the city's famous desert modern style. Sip a date shake, the valley's sweetest secret. The canyon's walls stack up nearly 2 billion years of Earth's history. That's older than just about anything, really. Catch the rim at dusk when those red and amber layers glow like embers on those fascinating rock formations. Then try the local delicacies and warm Navajo fry bread, made fresh right here on the edge of the canyon. This vacation, discover America. I'm Yana Derulis for the Worldwide News Network.
0: Voters hit the polls in Massachusetts today in a primary to pick a Democratic candidate for the U.S. Senate. At a time where many think the Democratic Party is splintering, voters in the Commonwealth are debating sticking with incumbent Ed Markey, who just turned 80 years old, or backing 47-year-old Congressman Seth Moulton. Fellow Democrat Ayanna Pressley hit the stump for Markey and downplayed the H factor.
4: What matters most, and as I've traveled this Commonwealth, what I hear from people, what they care about, is the strength of your fight, is the boldness of your ideas, is the clarity of your morals, and that they can rely and depend on you at a time when there's a deficit of trust in government and in institutions and in people.
0: Moulton did not hold a primary eve rally, but posted a video on social media making the case for high-speed rail. Elliot Doshman, Worldwide News Network, New York.
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0: Welcome in. Good morning. So, yeah, interesting to see where Republicans are going to go and what's going to happen over the next couple of years to the Republican Party. A lot will be based on whether they can keep both houses of the legislature,
1: right,
0: of Congress. We will, you know, we will see on that. We'll see what, you know, what I think the excitement level is for Democrat voters versus Republican voters out there. You know, because one of the things is when you look at some of these, when you look at, for example, Tallarico, who is radical, and you see how the polls have way over, been so much more optimistic on what they would do even in primaries, and they didn't deliver at all.
1: Yeah.
0: When it came down to it. Will the same thing happen? Now, that's Democrats only, but will that excitement level not be there to vote for them, even if it shows up in the polls, or how skewed are the polls to be off as much as they are?
1: Well, because if they're off, you know, and if you think about it, the media controlling so much of the narrative may not have the power in motivating people to the polls, at least at the midterm, if it turns out those numbers don't live up to those polls. It'll be very interesting to break those down post-election.

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5: I'm Elliot Goshman. Russia has launched a large aerial assault in and around Ukraine's capital that has killed at least 11 people. The attack that began on Monday evening and continued into Tuesday also wounded more than a dozen other people, including three children. It was the sixth consecutive day of Russian attacks on Kyiv. The strikes hit civilian infrastructure and residential buildings. Odessa also faced attacks which damaged infrastructure and wounded one person. Ukrainian forces say they destroyed or suppressed 199 aerial targets. Voters hit the polls in Massachusetts today in a primary to pick a Democratic candidate for the U.S. Senate. Spencer Rain has the story.
6: At a time where many think the Democratic Party is splintering, voters in the Commonwealth are debating sticking with incumbent Ed Markey, who just turned 80, or backing 47-year-old Congressman Seth Moulton. Fellow Democrat Ayanna Pressley hit the stump for Markey and downplayed the age factor.
7: But I hear from people what they care about is the strength of your fight. Is the boldness of your ideas, is the clarity of your morals, and that they can rely and depend on you at a time when there's a deficit of trust.
6: Moulton did not hold a primary eve rally, but posted a video on social media making the case for high-speed rail. Spencer Rain, Worldwide News Network.
5: The death toll from the catastrophic flooding in Nepal has now topped 1,000. And the challenge of providing assistance to the region can be heard on social media. That's the sound of a truck from the Chicago-based World Central Kitchen spinning its wheels. Organizers say they were able to bring in kitchen supplies so they can begin cooking meals at a school in Rosua. They noted it took 5 hours to travel just 7 miles. Canadian Prime Minister Mark Carney's Liberals swept three special elections in a result that showed voters backing Carney for standing up for Canada against U.S. President Donald Trump. The Canadian press projected Liberal victories in Quebec, Toronto, and British Columbia. In Quebec, the Liberal candidate was projected to win in a district held by the opposition Conservatives since 2018. U.S.-Canada trade talks collapsed on August 21st after the two sides failed to reach a deal, and Trump imposed 50% tariffs on roughly $20 billion of Canadian goods. Canada responded with plans for tariffs on U.S. products as well. And Army Secretary Dan Driscoll is stepping down after just 18 months on the job. No reason was given for his departure, but tensions with Defense Secretary Pete Hegseth have been widely reported. The Pentagon has referred questions to the Army, which has not responded. This is the Worldwide News Network.
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3: The bodies of a Texas chiropractor and at least one other person have been found after a major flash flood swept through the Grand Canyon. Incident Commander Dave Black says his team has spent the last few days trying to find the dozens of people unaccounted for.
4: We had 30 people unaccounted for. Our rangers have worked tirelessly the last 2 days and all day today and have cut that number down now to one.
3: He says additional search crews from the Border Patrol will help in the aid for searching for that missing person. Saturday's flash flood severely damaged the only water pipeline into the canyon. Officials have barred tourists from staying at lodges and hotels inside the Grand Canyon National Park and issued emergency water restrictions for year-round residents. And the jury will now get the case in the trial of Dwayne Keffi D. Davis, accused of masterminding the drive-by shooting that killed rapper Tupac Shakur. Elliot Goshman, Worldwide News Network, New York.
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4: I'm Elliot Goshman.
5: The clerk will now record the verdict in the minutes of the court. I want to thank you all for the time and attention to this case.
4: A jury in Las Vegas has voted to convict Wayne Keffi D. Davis of first-degree murder with a deadly weapon with the intent to promote further or assist a criminal gang in the killing of Tupac Shakur. The panel deliberated for just 3 hours before reaching this decision. News Nation's Vanessa Murphy.
6: I think they believed Dwayne Keffi D. Davis when he made those admissions privately to law enforcement years ago, and even more recently for his paid interviews. His own words hurt him. Prosecutors tried to tell the jury, it's common sense. This man told you what he did. Now hold him accountable.
4: Davis is being held without bail until his sentencing on October 13th. Voters hit the polls in Massachusetts today to pick a Democratic candidate for the U.S. Senate. Spencer Rain has the story.
7: At a time where many think the Democratic Party is splintering, voters in the Commonwealth are debating sticking with incumbent Ed Markey, who just turned 80, or backing 47-year-old Congressman Seth Moulton. Fellow Democrat Ayanna Pressley hit the stump for Markey and downplayed the age factor.
8: What I hear from people, what they care about, is the strength of your fight, is the boldness of your ideas, is the clarity of your morals, and that they can rely and depend on you at a time when there's a deficit of trust.
7: Moulton did not hold a primary eve rally, but posted a video on social media making the case for high-speed rail. Spencer Rain, Worldwide News Network.
4: Texas Gulf Coast is gearing up for the first major tropical storm of the season. Forecasters say Edward is expected to strengthen, and it could approach hurricane strength before it reaches the northwest Gulf Coast today. Tropical storm conditions are expected along the northwest Gulf Coast, with hurricane conditions possible from High Island to Cameron. News Nation meteorologist Trevor Burchett says the brunt of the storm will be felt tonight.
9: Biggest threats, heavy rain, 4 to 8 inches in parts of southeast Texas. There's a threat of flooding on the roadways. We could also have some pretty high wind gusts, though, up to 40 or 50 miles an hour. So isolated power outages are possible.
4: The bodies of a Texas chiropractor and at least one other person have been found after a major flash flood swept through the Grand Canyon. Saturday's flash flood severely damaged the only water pipeline into the canyon. Officials have barred tourists from staying at lodges and hotels inside the Grand Canyon National Park and have issued emergency water restrictions for year-round residents. This is the Worldwide News Network.
3: This is the update on real estate with Suzanne Miller of the Miller Report.
10: So you want to get rich, don't you? 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Which do you think is better? Now I'm seeing younger people enter the market. According to the Federal Reserve, the largest group buying homes are people ages 34 to 44. They get it. Every mortgage payment you make chances your ability to get rich because you're not throwing away your money on rent.

0: I think every American should strive to own their own home because it's the American dream. And never bet against the United States. I'm Suzanne Miller.
1: Keep listening for the latest on the world of real estate with Suzanne Miller.
2: President Trump says new agreements with pharmaceutical companies will bring down what Americans pay for prescription drugs.
3: The president says the deals are expected to save Americans more than $600 billion because the U.S. has been paying far more than other countries for the same medications.
4: They make most of their money from the United States, meaning they're ripping us off, but not any longer. We're subsidizing, and we were subsidizing the entire world at our expense.
3: He said the new agreements will end what he calls an unfair system.
4: But under that most favored nation agreement, we now pay the lowest price paid by other countries anywhere in the world.
3: Stacy Lynn, Worldwide News Network, Washington.
2: The death toll from the catastrophic flooding in Nepal has now topped 1,000. All unfolding as the race is on to find more than 4,000 people that are still feared missing. Elliot Doshman, Worldwide News Network, New York.
5: Poaching is a

0: all unfolding as the race is on to find more than 4,000 people that are still feared missing. Elliot Doshman, Worldwide News Network, New York.
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3: I'm Michael Wallace. Texas and Louisiana are getting ready for a visit from Tropical Storm Edouard, which may reach hurricane strength before making landfall later today. Texas Governor Greg Abbott.
4: The biggest problem we expect out of the storm at this moment in time is flooding.
3: Some areas could get up to 9 inches of rain. The number of confirmed deaths from last week's flooding in Nepal now tops 1,000. More from News Nation's Connell McShane.
5: Nepal's disaster risk agency saying, you know, they've had bodies recovered from all over the country, some of them as far as 150 miles from where the floods themselves actually started. The number of missing has nearly doubled now in the last couple of days. It's up to almost 4,300. That includes almost 100 Americans. Officials do say they have rescued more than 10,000 people so far as well.
3: At least 900 workers are unaccounted for at 12 damaged hydropower projects. Rescuers are hoping those workers are still alive in tunnels caught off by the mudflows. Rescuers in the Grand Canyon have one more person to find after the weekend flash flooding that killed two people. Incident Commander Dave Black.
6: We do have assets coming from the Border Patrol technical search team. They just arrived today and will be deployed tomorrow morning to start searching in the area of the box for the one remainder that we know we have. There are day hikers that come in the canyon that we don't know about. But as far as permitting and cross-checking all the people that we know of, we have one person unaccounted for at this time.
3: In all, 80 hikers were saved. A jury in Las Vegas has found former gang leader Dwayne Keefe D. Davis guilty of orchestrating the murder of Tupac Shakur in 1996. The jury deliberated for 3 hours before reaching its decision. News Nation Sasha Loftus says the framing by the prosecution may have guided the jury to its decision.
7: They, at least what I saw, answered a lot of questions throughout that I think a lot of people still had, including the jury, as, you know, why did every single admission he made have slight differences? And he said, well, it was 30 years. Of course, there are going to be slight differences, but the main story was the same.
3: Davis faces life in prison when he's sentenced in October. This will be day four of jury deliberations in the murder trial of Lindsay Clancy, the Massachusetts mother accused of strangling her three children. She claims she is not criminally responsible, citing her postpartum psychosis. Defense attorney Kevin Reddington.
8: I'm confident in this jury that they're doing a great job working on the case. I mean, they've been focused and dedicated throughout the whole trial.
3: The jury can find Clancy guilty of first-degree murder, second-degree murder, or manslaughter. California's legislature approved a bill last night banning law enforcement from using electric shock gloves, which ICE plans to equip its agents with. Governor Gavin Newsom hasn't said if he'll sign the bill into law. On Wall Street, Dow futures down 350. This is the Worldwide News Network.
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9: 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Yet the average net worth of a person renting real estate is only $10,000. Which do you think is better? Now I'm seeing younger people enter the market. According to the Federal Reserve, the largest group buying homes are people ages 34 to 44. They get it. Every mortgage payment you make chances your ability to get rich because you're not throwing away your money on rent. I think every American should strive to own their own home because it's the American dream. And never bet against the United States. I'm Suzanne Miller.
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3: The Supreme Court has given President Trump the green light to keep building his new White House ballroom.
10: The justices ruled 5-4 that construction can continue, rejecting a challenge from the National Trust for Historic Preservation. The group argued Trump needed approval from Congress before demolishing the East Wing and building the roughly $400 million 90,000 square foot ballroom. The court did not rule on whether Trump actually has the authority. Chief Justice John Roberts joined the court's three liberal justices in dissent. Stacey Lynn, Worldwide News Network, Washington.
3: In New York City, police say the woman who stabbed

0: Two people in Times Square yesterday afternoon, killing one of them, had a history of mental health issues. Police shot and killed the attacker. The woman she killed was 32. Her other victim, a 68-year-old man, is listed in stable condition this morning. Michael Wallace, Worldwide News Network, New York.
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0: Now, it's Red Eye Radio. Gary McNamara and Eric Harley talk about everything from politics to social issues and news of the day. Whether you're up late or you're just starting your day, welcome to the show. From the Relief Factor Studios, this is Red Eye Radio.
1: All across America, we are Red Eye Radio. He is Eric Harley and I'm Gary McNamara. I cannot get the song out of my head. Believe it or not, George isn't at home. Every time I hear the whole ballroom thing and the Supreme Court in the ballroom, it's all I can think of is that episode of Seinfeld. By the way, somebody wrote me the other day and just said, they complimented me. That was about me. He says, Gary, you somehow have found a way on everything in the show to somehow relate it to a Seinfeld episode.
2: Well, it's,
1: you have related yourself to Seinfeld completely. And I'm like,
2: I think our show is demonstrates the brilliance. If you and I wanted to teach one of those weird college classes, you know, like the science or the psychology of Seinfeldism or whatever, you know, whatever you would call it.
1: You mean one of those courses that have really helped to destroy college.
2: Exactly.
1: Yes.
2: The type of course that stands behind the reason as to why no one wants to go to college.
1: Right.
2: But still, I would have fun teaching it because you go back to all those episodes, and then I would have to include certain episodes in comedians getting in cars getting coffee. Because, and I said that yesterday, there were a couple of things, you know, and we were talking about the CBC and you know, didn't want to call the 9/11 terrorism and the whole thing. And I remember the episode with Bill Maher, where toward the end he was kind of ranting, going, you know, we're walking on eggshells with these extremists, with these terrorists, and I don't know why we're afraid to say, to call it what it is, basically. I'm paraphrasing, and he, you know, had that rant, and then the episode kind of faded out. And there are other conversations where, like Zach Galifianakis, when he talked about, you know, well, after I did the Hangover, because they were in a coffee shop, someone took a picture standing over in the corner of them with their own phone, and it was like, oh, I don't feel comfortable with that, and blah blah blah, you know, my privacy. And Jerry's like, what? You're sitting in a coffee shop. And he goes, yeah, but after we, you know, it really ramped up after I did the movie The Hangover. He goes, come on. He goes, We're doing this. And then there was, you know, he's like, you know, get over it, basically. And then Larry David, they're sitting there eating pancakes, and Larry David goes, you know, I really like this writer from, Larry David, if people don't know, one of the other creators and writers of Seinfeld, the comedy series, the sitcom. But he says, you know, this writer at the New York Times, and, you know, I have so much respect for him. And Jerry's like, why? Why do you just hand them this credibility? And I just thought, you know, there are so many things, and it, you know, which, by the way, makes sense because that's kind of the basis for Seinfeld, the series, was his comedy, but also his approach to observation.
1: Well, you know, the one thing you said where, you know, basically it's the Hollywood people talking about, you know, having to be at their therapist and how it is and handling success and everything else. That's another world for me.
2: Yeah.
1: You know, it's funny because people

We are Whatever Radio. He's Eric Cronin. I'm Gary McNamara. Really interesting. I just was reading this from Dan McLaughlin from National Review on the whole ballroom, the Supreme Court decision on it. It said it looks like the right decision that was made. The D.C. court found that the plaintiff, the National Trust for Historic Preservation of the United States, had standing to sue based upon aesthetic injury to one of its members. As the court describes that injury, the trust relies on the declaration from a single one of its members, Allison Hoagland. Hoagland says she lives in Washington, D.C., and expects to visit the neighborhood around the White House about once a month. She asserts that having to view the finished ballroom the government is constructing would cause her to suffer injuries to her aesthetic, cultural, and historical interest because she finds the scale, height, and massing of the government's design distasteful. And then he writes, if you're familiar only in a general sense of how the law of standing works, and it roots in common law, doctrines of injury, your first instinct as a normal sane person would probably be, this is a preposterous basis to file a federal lawsuit. In the immortal words of the dude in the Big Lebowski, that's just like your opinion, man.

0: or it could become a hurricane before it makes landfall later today. Governor Greg Abbott is urging Southeast Texans to take the storm seriously.
1: We have seen too often vehicles being swept away. It's so incredibly important for anybody in any region of the state, but especially in Harris County, to avoid driving in to what appears to be waters on the roadway.
0: The Houston area could get up to 9 inches of rain. In Nepal, people returning to their flood-damaged homes are armed with nothing but shovels. The death toll now tops 1,000. 4,500 people are still missing, including 900 workers at a dozen hydropower projects. One person is still missing after the weekend flash flooding in the Grand Canyon. Two bodies have been recovered. Incident Commander Dave Black.
2: We had 30 people unaccounted for. Our Rangers have worked tirelessly the last 2 days and all day today and have cut that number down now to one.
0: The Border Patrol is joining the search. The flooding damaged the park's main water pipeline, so tourists can't stay in the park's hotels and lodges. Voters in Massachusetts will choose a Democratic nominee for Senate today. The race pits 80-year-old incumbent Ed Markey against 47-year-old Congressman Seth Moulton. Democratic Congresswoman Ayanna Pressley is supporting Markey and downplaying his age.
3: What matters most, and as I've traveled this Commonwealth, what I hear from people, what they care about, is the strength of your fight, is the boldness of your ideas, is the clarity.
0: President Trump will meet with oil industry executives at the White House today as he looks for ways to bring down gas prices. He's accused energy firms of gouging consumers and has ordered the Justice Department to investigate. President Trump is also defending the rapid expansion of AI data centers.
4: In a post on Truth Social, President Trump says data centers bring jobs, investment, and lower taxes. He says communities that reject them risk being, quote, backwards and poor. Vice President J.D. Vance responded today clarifying Trump's comments and says the key issue is making sure data centers don't drive up electricity costs for everyone else.
5: If you build the data center, you should be putting power back into the grid, not taking it out. And if that is happening, I don't think the data centers are that controversial.
4: The debate is growing as communities across the country push back over the center's massive demand for electricity. Stacy Lynn, Worldwide News Network, Washington.
0: At least 11 people were killed in Russia's latest missile and drone attack on Kyiv overnight. It was the sixth straight night of attacks on Ukraine's capital city. Several apartment buildings were hit. On Wall Street this morning, futures are down. Dow futures off 292 points. NASDAQ futures down 300. 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

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Good morning, Corpus Christi. Good morning, Coastal Bend. Good morning, South Texas. And welcome, my friends, to the machine, the Bob Jones Show, where we give you more news, facts, topics, information, and greater opportunity for all voices to be heard on our Keys listener line. It's 882-5397, 882-KEYS. 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If you got our app, you can text right from the app, as well as get the latest weather and traffic in real time. I guess two things right off the bat, dealing sort of with the police and traffic and things like that. ATB gift card getaway circulating on social media is a scam. You know, people, if they get a real job, but they must do, I don't know. I don't know what it takes to be involved in being a scam artist. I mean, how do you get recruited into that? Trying to cheat somebody out of their money. You don't care if it's bill money. You don't care if it's keep the lights on or you need it for the sick person in the house. They don't care. That's their hearts. There's an ad that they put out. Celebrate Labor Day with ATB. Share the ATB Labor Day celebration on social media and invite your friends to join for a chance to win an ATB gift card. That's what it says. What does it mean, click, that I'm not a robot? I don't get this. What is this from? I ain't dealing with it. Nah. Just like that, it sent me to another site. It must have been too close, huh? It must have been too close. It's getting ready to get me. Talking about click to prove I'm not a robot. Now, wait a minute. I'm looking at a story. On Chris 6, they were talking about make sure I'm not a robot. I'm not the robot. Scammers are using artificial intelligence to create fake ads promising free ATB gift cards for Labor Day. But clicking the link could cost you. I did not click the link. And I'm looking at where this thing asking me to click. And just doing the story. The Better Business Bureau is warning that links tied to the promotion do not lead to the grocery chain. It doesn't go to ATB. They're designed to steal your personal information. Katie Galan of the Better Business Bureau said, clicking on suspicious links carry serious risk. And don't I know? I'm telling listeners all the time, don't send me stuff to click on, especially while I'm doing a live show. I know you might mean well and all, but I don't know where you got it. Did you check it out? Was this, I don't know. We tell everybody, never ever click on the link. Even if you think it might be coming from a legitimate source. That's from the Better Business Bureau. There are a couple of implications that come with clicking on the link. And one is they can be immediately installing

getting malware on to your device. Malware can access stored information on your phone or computer. Scammers may also direct users to phishing websites designed to collect personally identifiable information. The scam, here it comes again. Click allow. What do you mean click allow? It says, I'm not a robot. I am on the KRIS website. Why would I have to click to say I'm not a robot? Nope. Excuse me. I didn't do it the first time. I'm not doing it the second time. And if I see that again, I'm not bothering with that website again at all. See, since they're doing the story, it seems that the malware people is trying to link to the story. If I link to the story, then somehow it sends me over to them, as far as I'm concerned. I'm not clicking. I try to get through this as quick as I can. Even if you think it might be coming from a legitimate source, don't click on. They also ask users to share the message, which gives scammers access to everybody on your friends list, which expands their reach to new potential victims. If you've already shared the post, go back to delete the original message and notify all your contacts not to continue to share it. Also, verify any promotion directly with the company rather than use a link included in a suspicious message. If you suspect a scam, you can report it to bbb.org/scamtracker, and they share the information with law enforcement. I've never read an article on a KRIS or KRIS site that pops up a screen that says, I'm not a robot, click here. Just like that. Fake HEB card gift scams. They said, don't buy into it. It is a scam, y'all. And one that seems like they didn't hit the jackpot, that it appears it can travel fast, especially if you're sending it to your friends, thinking you're doing your friends a favor. Free Labor Day, celebrate with HEB on social media. Invite your friends to join for a chance to win an HEB gift card. There's no chance on your winning a gift card. Wow, scurrilous guys. Where's the tar? Where's the feather? Where's the whipping post? Here we go. This is under politics. The shock gloves ICE plans to use could increase the risk of sudden death. Could. ICE approved a deal last week. They say to buy, how many? How many pairs of these things? 6,650 pairs of electric shock gloves that deliver a low voltage shock upon contact with the skin. Well, what's the difference between that and the taser? If approved, the manual warns their use may increase the risk of sudden death. That's in the manual. Democratic lawmakers, there they go, the Democrats. California, Capitol Hill are pushing back on a plan to equip agents with electric shock gloves. It delivers, as I said, a low voltage shock upon contact with skin.

0: upon contracting records reviewed by Scripps News show ICE plans to use the glove in cases where an individual is resisting arrest or otherwise represents a clear threat to officers and agents. You want them to shoot them? You say don't shoot them. And now you're saying don't even shock them. Don't stun them. Don't do nothing. The documents show ICE may also use the devices against protesters for crowd control. Hey, they try to run over them. The crowd pushes forward. They really mean defund the police. When you hear them say that, they mean that. And why, pray tell, would they want to defund the police? I don't know. I got a far-fetched theory that if there's no police, there's chaos. And if there's chaos, when they take over the government, they can exert martial law. And then the country is definitely in a lockdown and on its way to completing a communist takeover. That's my story. You got one? 882-5397-882-KEYS.
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A Democrat member of the California State Assembly said, "This is new technology and we don't know much about." She wrote a bill that seeks to ban federal law enforcement for using any wearable electroshock device in the state of California. Well, if it's new technology, stupid lady, and you don't know much about it, why would you automatically ban it? Look at the stats. Look at the statistics. Look to protect law enforcement first. Oh, that's right. They want to get rid of law enforcement. They want to abolish the police. I'm just really concerned about people's safety, she said, and giving people the opportunity to understand what this glove is. The opportunity to understand it, so you want to ban it. They said a bill amounts to an unconstitutional power grab from the federal government. Yeah, sure, but that's California. California is a sanctuary state. Her bill amounts to the sanctuary policy of politicians who do not control federal law enforcement. 16 senators, I'm telling you, all Democrats, U.S. senators signed a letter to ICE's acting director calling him to cancel the glove purchases because of concerns about lack of training and accountability. That's their story. They, you know, they really do speak in lockstep, don't they? And the orders come from the top down. They say big tent, and every Democrat in the nation says big tent. They say they don't have, we're worried about training accountability. Every Democrat said we're worried about training accountability. DHS, Homeland Security, has not shared details about the training agents would receive. But they said all officers are highly trained in de-escalation techniques. Tell the crowd, stop rushing the police. Don't shoot them. Don't come and arrest them. We're not going to give them to you if we have them in jail. We're going to release them back on the street. That's them trying to keep heads for the head count. They don't care if the head count for the census, the whole representation for their party. They don't care if he's a murderer, if he's a rapist, he's a drug dealer, if he's a human trafficker, if he's a child pedophile, pornographer. They don't care. They just don't care. Meanwhile, just when you think it's safe to go into the water, do you remember that the NAACP and other civil rights groups have called on black college athletes to boycott schools in states where they say they're rolling back voting rights, whatever that means? But they didn't hit a brick wall with that. They want to end up.

NAACP, National Association for the Advancement of Colored People. Colored people. They didn't say NAABP, a black people. They said colored people. Colored people, Negro, African-American. Somebody said they decided, Jesse Jackson said that, that we'll call them all black. And evidently, they ain't never been to Africa. Africa has black people. So then they include everybody and say people of color. Well, that includes everybody just about, doesn't it? Anyway, they called for black athletes to boycott Southern schools. But the NIL wall, name, image, and likeness. What they're saying is they don't want them to attend any school. UT, LSU, Alabama, Georgia, you name them. Any school in the South, where in the state, that they feel that voting rights have been rolled back. And they say that if you redistrict based on political party. You know, in Texas, they couldn't have redistrict with a chance to gain seats if minorities hadn't begun to vote Republican. Because you can't do it based on race. Political parties fight to win control of the House of Representatives, the state house, the state government. And one of the reasons why they do it is because the state legislature draws the boundary lines for election districts. And that's always been a battle. That's why you want to get the governorship. You want to get control of the House. You want to get control of the state Senate, the state House. When Republicans get control, the Democrats, you're trying to pass laws. People made us the majority for a reason. Just like you figure when they make you the majority, it's for a reason. We're going to leave the state. We're going to fly to Oklahoma. We're going to fly to Washington. We're not going to be in the thing. How long did that last? But it did cost taxpayer money. So the civil rights group have called on black college athletes to boycott schools in states that are rolling back voting rights. But the highly paid NIL era athletes are proven to be unwilling protesters. Hey, this guy in high school, he's in college, and he's worked hard, trained hard, gifted, talented, got a chance to play for the top schools that have the top TV contracts and the equipment, you know, and the sneakers ads and the pay, and they're getting paid. They just get paid, but now they get paid. And you telling them, don't play for those schools. Go play for who? Go play for Podunk University in nowhere, USA. Because we don't want our good athletes to play in Southern schools. And why does it matter, folks? Well, number one, it's a disconnect between advocates who rely on 1960s-style protest tactics and prominent black athletes in today's $3 billion NIL economy who have different views of activism, and they're unwilling, as they ought to be, to sacrifice unprecedented financial opportunities for the NAACP that's supposed to be nonpartisan but is a wing of the Democrat Party. And we all know it. We all know it. We'll see how this one works out for them. We'll be back. Talk about it a little bit more. Just a little bit more. Not much more. Just a little bit more.

0: Worldwide News Network update. I'm Michael Wallace. President Trump hosts oil industry executives at the White House today to find ways to bring down energy prices. He says taking over Venezuela's oil reserve should help.
1: I think it's going to have a tremendous impact. It's going to ultimately, prices are going to come down. Now, will it happen before the election? I can't tell you that.
0: The U.S. has given a private operator the rights to untapped oil fields in Venezuela for 100 years. There could be 65 billion barrels of oil there. Tropical storm Edward has its sights set on southeast Texas and western Louisiana. It could become a hurricane before making landfall later today and dump up to 9 inches of rain. The death toll from the flooding in Nepal has topped 1,000, with 4,500 still missing, including 900 workers at a dozen hydropower plants. Rescuers are hoping to find survivors in the project's tunnels. This is the Worldwide News Network.
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3: 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Every mortgage payment you make chances your ability to get rich because you're not throwing away your money on rent. 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

882-5397, 882-KEYS. The NIL, name, image, and likeness. That was championed as a tool to end what they call the systemic exploitation of black college athletes in big revenue sports. Didn't start off just any athlete. So these athletes go to top schools and they play for top schools, challenging for the bowl games, the Rose Bowl, the Peach Bowl, the Cotton Bowl, and then the championships and the playoffs. They got tuition, they got books, they got room, they got board. The coach of the teams had TV shows. The coach of the team had contracts, you know, with making money on his team. And the athletes was getting very little of it. So they said, look, that's exploiting them. And many of the top athletes were black. Those NIL funds can now shield Southern institutions from political pressure. State legislatures in those states, they say reduce black voting power through voting restrictions, political gerrymandering, other actions that they say. NAACP, this past May, launched, they call it the Out of Bounds Campaign, a national call. They issued a call, like, let's see what kind of clout they got. For all black athletes and their families,

their fans and the alumni that graduated from these schools to withhold support from public universities in states that the group says have weakened black voting rights. Now, who are you punishing? Are you punishing the state legislatures? Well, we got 150 legislators in the state of Texas in the House. They get paid. They got jobs. Are you punishing these athletes? Who are you punishing? In any way, this is not well thought out. In fact, these are the states that they identified as 8 priority states for black athletes, their families, their fans. I mean, that's the only way out for many of them. That they had a talented young man, that they got disciplined young man that trained, you're going to school, that's the family's way out. And you say, well, for the half of the NAACP, in our view of what's happening, and we're asking you to forego that. What are y'all giving up? What are y'all giving up? The paid executives and they're giving up their salary? We will boycott. We will give up our salary and donate it to a fund for these athletes in lieu of the money that they would be leaving on the table. Is that what they said? Tennessee, Louisiana, Alabama, Florida, the Knowles, Mississippi, South Carolina, Texas, and Georgia. These are some of the nation's largest and best-funded college athletic programs in the country. And then the civil rights groups said that, while those states' popular collegiate athletic programs generate billions in revenue using thousands of black athletes while their state governments dismantle the political power of black community. No, y'all do. You do. You do, because if it's not Democrat, you got no use for it. If it's not Democrat, you know you are lock, stock, part of the Democrat Party. And a lot of people, I mean, where's your protest against all the murders in Chicago and all the murders in L.A. and all the black murders, all the young people? They just had the other day, 20-something people shot? 13 in New Jersey, Trenton, New Jersey, black. 15 or so over in Chicago, black. Wait, what are you doing about that? Do those black lives matter, NAACP? Now, they say the first couple of weeks of their campaign have produced little visible disruption in recruiting, alumni support, or financial repercussions. They're asking the athletes, think about this again, high school recruits, college players, to turn down schools that offer scholarships, give them national exposure, give them lucrative name, image, and likeness. You can't let the school make money on your image, your name, your likeness without sharing the money with you. Opportunities, top coaching, the most prominent athletes, particularly in football, men's basketball, can be paid 7 figures a year. You're talking about $1 million. For some, what they paid in college could be more than they'd ever make as a professional athlete, which is a lot of them are staying in college 4 years to 4 or 5 years rather than trying for a pro team where they could get hurt the first or second year. And everybody that plays in college not going to make it in the pros. It affects generational wealth opportunity, folks. It's now paying college students at a rate unlike ever seen before. And they're telling these young blacks to leave it on the table for their political benefit. Your political benefit. You've had to been smart. No, that's right. Blacks, Republicans not allowed to be in the NAACP, right?
Yeah, Republican candidates ain't going to be

approved by NAACP, right? By the numbers, they say black students, athletes, that is, make up 16% of all NCAA athletes, and they make up 20% of Division I athletes. The share is much higher in the major revenue sports. Black athletes can make up a major portion of Division I football and men's basketball. So Derrick Johnson, National Association for the Advancement of Colored People National President and Chief Executive Officer, said in a statement that the targeted states are racing to erase black political power and that civil rights advocates need to put pressure on them. Well, you had the wrong army. You had gerrymandering. That's what you called it. But gerrymandering was done. The reason why there are black Democrats in Congress is because white Democrats would not vote for black Democrats. So when the Democrats were in power in the state, they would draw lines that snaked all over the place. The lines would try to find every black house, every black neighborhood, every majority black town, and put them in one district and create a black district. Huh? Because no matter how qualified you were, if it wasn't an 80, 90% black district, you weren't going to be elected as the Democrat representative. That's a fact. The actual racism of the Democrat Party is why there were black districts in the Democrat Party. That's a fact. Challenge me. 882-5397, 882-KEYS. Let's talk about it. Erase black political power. You're supposed to be drawn on political lines. The party that was in politics drew the lines most favorable to their political party. And had it not been for a significant number of blacks, but an overwhelming majority of Hispanics who said, man, come on, man. And flipped. They know there's enough minorities that have been voting recent years as Republicans to create a district where there's still a lot of minorities, but they expect that they might vote Republican and then give some more seats. That's what they did. And it couldn't have happened unless minorities had started waking up and smelling the coffee of the exploitation by the Democrat Party. Come on, man. I worked with some powerful Hispanics in this town over the years. They counted their votes. They did pachancas, get out the vote parties, fiestas. You didn't see them again. They ain't fix the street. They ain't bringing federal funds for the Hispanic neighborhood. Every election, they'd be out there. And then they sit back and call their constituents pendejos. But they exploited them. They used them to stay in power. And their family and friends benefited from them being in office. The Patron system. Y'all know what I'm talking about. You know I'm telling the truth. You know. It was bad. And then because of the Republican Party, it gave other Hispanic families an opportunity to engage in public service as well. NIL has made the calls to boycott complicated now, far more complicated than past civil rights pressure campaigns. Who gives up their salary? High school recruits still appear drawn to powerhouse programs in the targeted states because those schools offer scholarships, elite coaching, national TV exposure, pass to the NFL, NBA. The biggest opportunities flow to athletes who have already built college resumes. They're established starters. They're high-profile transfers. They're players with large social media following. Some of the most visible football and men's basketball players at public university in the NAACP's targeted states carry a minimum

0: seven-figure valuations. So, since the NAACP campaign launch, the University of Texas, Texas A&M, Georgia, and other Southern Conference schools, SEC, have gotten a flood of commitments from highly rated and expensive transfers and recruits in the high school class of 2027. What's that saying to you? Got to take a break. We'll come back to the phones. Don't go away.
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0: How about this? How about something crazy like this? Democrats say there should be demands that Division I coaches make their political campaign contributions more transparent, arguing the public deserves to know where influential college sports figures are directing their money. The Congressional Black Caucus opposed the SCORE Act. That was a federal bill that seeks to regulate the NIL agreements. It would shield the university from liability and issues by preventing players from being designated as university employees. But the Congressional Black Caucus also said that Congress should not pass legislation benefiting major athletic institutions while they remain silent as black voting power is dismantled across the South. You want the college to say what? What do you mean remain silent? Samuel, welcome to the conversation.
1: Hey, good morning, Bob. You know, I'm still baffled when I listen to a lot of the different individuals, especially when you go around talking to people, and they're still bent on the fact that for some reason they think that a certain party is so for them and so for the American system and so for equality and all this, when they always talk in equity, which is nowhere close to equality. But nevertheless, you know, and then you think about Hillary Clinton saying, I'm a turner of a century progressive. You know, and really, even the words she's saying when they're talking about steps, you know, proceeding in steps and continuously, steadily by increments, and that's the whole mindset of progressivism. But in reality, they're really regressive. I mean, they're all about restraining individuals. They're all about maintaining their power, maintaining control over others. That's where you get this democratic socialism of America coming from. And you have all these young people that are buying in with this thought process that is such a good thing when it's really dismantling the freedom that they think that they're going to achieve, when it's really dismantling that freedom and it's stripping away at the fiber of the American system as far as our constitutional republic.
0: You know, they asked the ACC Atlantic Coast Conference that, they asked the SEC, they asked NCAA, they want a public response from colleges on what they perceive as attacks against black political representation. What are they trying what are they trying to achieve on campus with black students? I mean, there was a time blacks didn't even play for these schools. There was a time when they, it didn't matter how good they were, they weren't allowed into sports. And now they want them to make this sacrifice? They said civil rights groups, some say civil rights groups should shift more pressure toward the adults and the institution, like, around the sports. But listen, the NAACP is single-minded. They're an arm of the Democrat Party, and when they speak, that's what they represent. But I tell you what, if you want to move from the lower class to the upper class, then you want the opportunity to succeed based on your skills and your ability that you earn it. And if you work harder, then you should be able to gain more. It's as simple as that.
1: Yes, and I absolutely agree with you. That's exactly where it should be. And I'm just really hoping that more blacks and more people just in general will start focusing less on athletics, even though I'm not saying it's necessarily a bad thing, but focus more on educating their mind. I remember the United Negro College Fund used to say the mind is a terrible thing to waste.

0: have a lot of people focusing on athletics for their children versus focusing on the education that's going to help them maintain their liberties, help them maintain their freedoms, help them be critical thinkers, and help them exceed even further for their and build a better foundation for their own children.
1: Agreed, but the two can work hand in hand. The no Absolutely. Pass, no play rule was a good rule. Man, you're going to have to study. You're going to have to pass your courses. Because if you get hurt, what are you going to do with your future? If you get an injury that ends your athletic career, do you have something that you could earn a living on? But more importantly, there is also some folks that they're never going to be top-rung students, but as an athlete, they still should be able to get a decent education as well as an opportunity to use the skills that they have. Some people are more athletic inclined than others. I mean, there's a balance there, but the whole thing starts with the whole under most Democrat-run cities. Under most Democratic-run cities, the education is poor from the get-go. Under bad schools, don't want to let you out. The teachers' union are in it for the money. The leaders of the union, at least, are in it for the money. They can't read. They can't write. They can't do math. And that's what they ought to be focusing on.
0: Absolutely. I 100% agree with you, and I agree they can work together in tandem, and that's an important thing. But that's why our parents are so important. But nevertheless, again, they really need to focus. You know, and maybe they need to just increase the level, you know, saying, hey, the grades. Instead of saying, oh, you just had to be a passing grade, maybe say, look, you need to be, you know, at least a B.
1: Maybe they ought to also realize that on everything, the Democrats are not right and the Republicans are not wrong from their perspective. They are locked in preserving their place at the Democrat table. That's why you can have black congresspeople in office 20, 25, 30 years and no difference. In fact, things get worse in their district, in their black communities. They get worse. They've gotten worse and they are worse in terms of crime, in terms of filth, in terms of drugs, in terms of over 75% of black babies born predominantly in Democrat-run districts and cities are born out of wedlock. There's no daddy at home.
0: Exactly. I agree with you 100%. And that's what people don't understand when they try to say that the Republican parties are making or gerrymandering their districts so that they can get, you know, focus on, you know, whites or whatever. But in reality, the Democratic Party is the one that's doing it, and they're doing it based on race only. And then as a result, you know, for example, the Democratic Party, see, whenever a black Democrat has won in a majority white district in a Democratic race.
1: That's what I'm telling you. I know. It's a fact. That's why they had the gerrymandering. Only because they put every black they could in one district in order to get them elected, because white Democrats historically will not vote for a black. Now, you tell me the party of racism. Almost every Republican that is in office has won in a majority white district.
0: Exactly. And so what is that telling you about the party? The party that claims to be for the people? No, it means they are definitely racist from their foundation, from their inception. They were a racist party. They were for slavery, against blacks having
1: But let me add this, in fairness, not all. Because many conservative Democrats have become Republicans, and I'm hoping that ones that are still basically conservative, who are still in the Democratic Party, will work to fight off the communist influence within their party and make it a better party. Thank you for your call.
0: Hey, thank you for everything you do.
1: All right, coming up, classical Christian education. Always interesting. You don't want to miss it. This is KYS, Corpus Christi, Texas. It's 7 o'clock, y'all.

0: after taking the oath as Army Secretary, Dan Driscoll is stepping down. Driscoll, a former Army Ranger and Iraq War veteran, was a key figure in the Trump administration's plans to reshape and modernize the Army. But his tenure has been marked with growing tensions with Defense Secretary Pete Hegseth. Driscoll's resignation comes as the Pentagon undergoes a broader shakeup of its top leadership. Stacey Lynn, Worldwide News Network, Washington.
1: Tropical storm Edouard could approach hurricane strength before it reaches Texas's Gulf Coast today. News Nation meteorologist Trevor Burchett says the brunt of the storm will be felt tonight.
2: Biggest threats, heavy rain, 4 to 8 inches in parts of southeast Texas. There's a threat of flooding on the roadways. We could also have some pretty high wind gusts, though, up to 40 or 50 miles an hour. So isolated power outages are possible.
1: In Nepal, more than 1,000 people are now confirmed dead in the flooding. 4,500 are still missing. One person is still missing after the flooding in the Grand Canyon. At least two people were killed there. A Utah judge will decide today if there's enough evidence to put Tyler Robinson on trial. He's the man charged with killing conservative activist Charlie Kirk. More from News Nation's Mills Hayes.
3: Both the defense and prosecutors will get 2 hours each to make their final arguments today. This is expected to be the final step of July's preliminary hearing. Prosecutors laid out their case against Tyler Robinson, including text messages where Robinson allegedly admitted he shot Charlie Kirk, and never-before-seen surveillance video showing Robinson's alleged moves on the day of the shooting, including video of him allegedly climbing onto the roof of a building on Utah Valley's campus.
1: The judge may also decide today if Robinson is eligible for the death penalty. The Thailand school where a student gunman killed six people last month reopened today with tight security. Police checked students' bags at the door. The shooting has sparked debate about gun control in Thailand. It's a changing of the guard at Apple today as CEO Tim Cook hands the reins to John Ternus after 15 years at the helm. During Cook's tenure, Apple's valuation skyrocketed to $4.6 trillion, though some critics say Apple's been slow to roll out AI. Dow futures down 270. This is the Worldwide News Network.
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7: Here's your AccuWeather forecast. Today will be mostly sunny and hot with a high of 100 degrees. Expect breezy conditions in the afternoon. Tonight will be mainly clear and humid with a low of 78. Tomorrow will bring mostly sunny skies and hot weather with the temperature reaching a high of 101 degrees, approaching the record high of 102 set in 2000. Breezy conditions are expected in the afternoon. Thursday looks to be mostly sunny and hot with a high of 99 degrees and breezy conditions in the afternoon. With your AccuWeather forecast, I'm meteorologist Joe Lundberg.
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0: time for another edition of Classical Christian Education with Charles Profot, teaches history and logic in rhetoric schools at Annapolis. And joining us today is also Fabian Ranhel Jr., spiritual director at Annapolis Christian Academy. Good amen. Morning, gentlemen.
1: Amen and amen.
2: Good morning, good morning.
0: I love that. I ought to do an encore. I go off in here because I'm trying to set the stage for what it is and what this episode means to me. Mm-hmm. You know, that also speaks Zarathustra. I mean, that was, most people only know it from 2001 Space Odyssey, but I know it right. from his work, period. Mm-hmm. And it just opens the door for classical. And you guys have been doing this for a while. What number is this, Will? You got a record? How many? Okay, he's got to look.
2: We're over 2 years.
0: Yeah.
2: Yeah. It went by fast.
0: Yeah, well, for a while you were going every week.
2: Yeah, yeah.
0: When you were off during the summer. Mm-hmm. But now they decided they need a break, but no. but when school comes back, we do this the first Tuesday in every month. Mm-hmm. And then we replay it. So that works as well. And it's been really appreciated. What education was intended for, what it used to be, how it ought to be, you know, just juxtaposition, because most people don't know where to go or what to do. Yeah. And education had a purpose. And I'm finding more and more as I read, it was to instill a certain degree of virtue in an individual. You don't hear that word anymore. Mm. Virtue.
2: Yeah, virtue is the product of a education that is centered on teaching a child in the way they ought to go. Mm-hmm. Right? Yeah, that's the fruit of it. So as classical education was restored in the Middle Ages under Charlemagne and Alfred the Great, that became a priority. And once the Renaissance took it up, they did a very similar process where they began to look at the classics and say, there was a time when we used to make great men. How do we go about doing that again? Mm. And so the conclusions that Erasmus, Petrarch, and the like made were that we need to emphasize virtue. And I think that's a great segue to our main topic today. In June 26th, 2026, the Texas State Board of Education passed a list of new required readings for all Texas schools. And one of those is a select group of Bible stories and bring that back into like our public schools. And not just

0: public schools, but all schools in Texas is required reading. To us, they're a little bit behind the times. We've been doing this since 1995 at Annapolis, but I believe that by understanding the stories in the Bible, we're moving in a direction towards a more moral society, a virtuous society. So I want to start off by saying, unapologetically, my bias is that all kids know the Bible in and out as the true source of life and light in the world. With that being said, there are other reasons that the Bible belongs in public school. And so we want to talk about all of those kind of encompassing ideas today.
1: You know, it's interesting when you talk about that, because the fact that it does not exist on the level that it did before, you have somebody like your director in the theology department here, a former atheist.
2: Yes.
1: Who was saved by the grace of God in 2018.
2: Yes.
1: You gave your life to the Lord Jesus Christ on Resurrection Sunday. You enrolled at Stark College and Seminary, graduated in 2024 with Bachelor of Arts in Ministry, served in pastoral ministry, pulpit supply, currently spiritual director and Bible teacher at Annapolis Christian Academy, and has begun serving as an interim preacher at Lexington Baptist Church. They've been around a while.
2: Yes.
1: Some people go to hard the other way. You know what I thought of when I was looking at your background?
2: What's that, brother?
1: The scripture that says, redeeming the time.
2: Amen.
1: Yeah, for the night as far as, but you're trying to redeem all the time.
2: Mm.
1: What caused you to be an atheist, if I can just off for a minute while, because people need to know who they're talking to. And
2: right, why. Right, yeah. No, well, this is actually pretty, this falls in line with what we're talking about. You know, you go to a public school and they teach you about the Big Bang and evolution, and there is no mention of the Bible. And if you're in a family that also doesn't train you up that way, well, then the Bible tells us that we, by nature, will be against God and against the things of God. And so all of that's just like a perfect storm of unbelief. And then as I got into college and I'm surrounded by people who are going to secular universities and learning about Marxism, right? No gods, no masters. The atheism and that worldview is just like so prevalent. And so, just around that time, just started being like, well, I never really cared about God. And now that had hardened into actual unbelief. Mm. And so that was most of, you know, my adult life until I was about 37 years old.
1: And that's what people don't understand. Take the Bible out, the Bible used to be the main textbook.
2: Yes.
1: Of Jefferson and all them in school. You learn how to read and stuff by using the Bible.

0: to know why, you know, because one of the key aspects of faith in God and all is self-control. If you can't control yourself, how can you control government? You know, and how do you learn self-control? And so by spending all your life the other way, redeeming the time, that's probably cutting it too simple, huh?
1: Well, yeah. So, again, in our culture, a secular culture with relativism, right, and everybody can have their own truth and that kind of thing. So if you're not in tune with the actual absolute truth that the Bible teaches, well, then, of course, you're going to go every which way and believe all sorts of crazy things. And yeah, you mentioned, you know, why are we surprised when especially the youth are doing all sorts of crazy things, school shootings and such. That's all because of this nihilistic worldview that is...
0: And when you say nihilistic, oh, woe is me, all is lost, oh...
1: Well, there's no hope.
0: Yes.
1: Right? It's all on us, and that is...
0: How dare you, the world, how dare you, Greta? I mean, you are trusting the children to do it for you. No, we're trying to raise up a child in the way they should go, but yeah. That's not what the world is doing. You know, there's really a spiritual battle that's ongoing that most people don't want to realize. In fact, the real battle is that Christians and Christianity and the foundation, the Judeo-Christian Bible-based foundation of Western civilization itself is what's under assault, and they don't realize it because it's not taught that we're in a civilizational battle.
1: Yeah, and it's absolutely a spiritual battle, and a lot of what we see, what we've been seeing, especially even in the time that I've even been a Christian, you know, these last 8 years, I've seen a real darkness in the world, a lot of
0: feel it.
1: Insanity, madness, really, and that's just the fruit of this these seeds that have been planted since I don't know. The middle of the 20th century, this taking God out of schools.
2: Yeah, I would go back even a little further. I think the French Revolution, you know, it started with this attack on the church, and they started to change the calendar. They changed all kinds of things to remove Christianity from their culture. But the framework, the moral framework that they were standing on, because they were educated men, at the time meant that they had studied the scriptures, they had studied the Bible. So they said they were going to throw all these Christian things out the window, be done with them forever. But there they are standing and moralizing through a Christian lens, though they did not know it or appreciate it. And that was because they had been introduced to the stories in the Bible.
0: Mm-hmm.
2: And so... You know, I'm going to tip my hand, you know, in the Marine Corps, we only really ever learn one tactic for defeating the enemy, and that's hey, diddle, diddle, right up the middle. Just hit them as hard as we can. So, you know, as I got more into an academic life, intellectual life, I still apply the same tactic of hey, diddle, diddle, right up the middle. So I'm a little bit too honest, you know, and so I'll tip my hands as we start this. I believe that... Eventually, by putting the stories into these children's hearts and minds, we're sowing seeds that will convert them to Christianity and ultimately save them.
0: And those stories and those individuals in those stories amount to what the scripture calls a great cloud of witnesses. That what he's done before this, there's nothing new under the sun, and God's interaction with humanity. That's why history, his story, right?
2: Mm-hmm.
0: We'll be back with scholars from Annapolis Christian Academy, this edition of Classical Christian Education.
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0: And we're back. Always want to say that. So I think that what we need to look at is where the Bible is, not just from us. We talked about its spiritual strength. Mm-hmm. But to go back to where we left off, tipping my hand, you know, the stories will rest in the hearts and souls of these kids and hopefully sow the seeds. But for those of you who are against this, I would say that the problem is the Bible exists as the foundation of Western literature and Western history. To truly understand your civilization, you got to understand that it was founded as a Christian civilization. The West is a Christian civilization with, undeniably. Most people, if they're pointing to who founded the West, they're pointing to Charlemagne, who was this Christian emperor, and his reign was long, and it attests to his great faith in that he built fabulous churches. He passed on the word of God to the Saxons and brought them to the faith. And eventually, he's deemed as the father of Europe. And it's from his descendants and his influence that Christianity continued to spread till there were no more pagans to be found in Europe. And that is a very important part of this whole idea of why we should include the Bible in our study, because to know who we are as Westerners, and I say this in class all the time, Western has no race. Western has no ethnicity, right? Western civilizations are a political identity that are it's the largest identity that you have as a person other than human.
1: The Bible says, out of one blood did he make all nations. Mm-hmm. The word nation is ethnos. Yeah. So there's one race, the human race, because mm-hmm. Eve is the mother of all living. Mm-hmm. And out of one blood he made ethnicity. That's nationality. Different nationalities or

0: ethnicities, but only one race, the human race. Christ came to redeem the race.
1: Yep, absolutely. And civilization, as a political thing, has no care about race.
0: Mm-hmm.
1: And no concern on race. So there, I think there, with from kind of leftist politics, this attempt by them to divide people. They try to divvy up and try to say, well, the Western civilization is for white people. That's not true.
0: Jesus, a house against itself cannot stand. In other words, take humanity and have them against each other. They divide and conquer.
1: Absolutely. Yeah. That strategy has been played out politically throughout the 20th century and 18th century and 19th century. And so, but today what I would like is that you consider if your moral foundation is based on the Christian ethic, if your highest political allegiance is to either the United States or even South Korea or a European state or Latin American state, then you're in the Western civilization, more likely.
0: Mm-hmm.
1: So it goes beyond this idea of race. So we need to understand then what are our foundations. And the Bible is the source of Western literature and Western history. And so to understand some of our greatest writings, which would be Milton's Paradise Lost, Dante's Divine Comedy, our children need to be taught those very basic stories of the West, which is the story of Adam and Eve, the story of King David, and how those stories point to a God who would bathe himself in flesh and walk among men and ultimately sacrifice himself for the redemption of men. And so if they do not have access to that story, and the name, you know, the arguments against this are that we're ignoring other people's history,
0: belief system,
1: right? And there's no problem with having some kind of class where you're studying Chinese civilization, right? But we have to acknowledge today that the Chinese civilization is a godless communist system, and their civilization is dominated by this belief and the power and ultimate sovereignty and authority of the state. That's not the same with Western civilization. We've done we've provided a great gift to man by separating the church away from the state and saying there's authority that is greater than the state. There's an allegiance that's greater than the state, and that is to the one true God. So,
0: well, you said that it's a moral foundation of the West,
1: mm-hmm.
0: and that even atheists today act within a Christian moral framework. What do you mean by that?
1: This idea that children are worth protecting, this idea that children are worth investing in, is a Christian idea. If you look at civilizations not of the West, there's very little value on children. If you look at Chinese,
0: that's true.
1: Indian society, they had a one-child policy for years and years and years, meaning that you get one kid and then the rest are sacrificed to the gods of communism. So, and the goal is to achieve economic prosperity for those who survive the culling, right? Christianity, though, when Jesus stepped on the world, he proclaimed that children are his. The kids, the innocent children, is something to protect. That's something to invest in. Before that, you didn't want to invest too much in kids because chances are they weren't going to make it.
0: Mm-hmm.
1: Right?
0: People don't know how many kids died as the president of the new University of Austin. And University of Austin.

0: Because chances are they weren't going to make it.
1: Mm-hmm.
0: Right?
1: People don't know how many kids died as the president of the new University of Austin, and University of Austin, and how they buried their kids along the way. Mm-hmm. But they made that effort in behalf of the greater effect for most people and not the individualism. It's interesting. I'm going to ask when we come back, Fabian, mm-hmm. if he would talk about. Did he agree that as an atheist, he was acting within the Christian moral framework?
0: Good question.
1: Stay with us. Classical Christian education continues. I got to bring him into the game.
0: Oh, yeah. I mean. That's what I said, too.
2: Worldwide News Network update. I'm Michael Wallace. A tropical storm warning stretches from Galveston, Texas to western Louisiana, with Edward expected to become a hurricane later today. Texas Governor Greg Abbott.
3: This is the first tropical storm that Texas has faced this calendar year. And this is a good time for everybody to go through both the mental and physical exercise of getting prepared for a storm like this.
2: Forecasters expect some areas will get up to 9 inches of rain, which could fall at a rate of 4 inches an hour, triggering flash flooding. The death toll from the flooding in Nepal has topped 1,000, with 4,500 people still missing. More aid is arriving. That's a truck from World Central Kitchen, which has set up shop at a school to cook free meals. In the Grand Canyon, one person is still missing after last weekend's flash flooding there. A second body was recovered yesterday. On Wall Street, Dow futures down 335 this morning. NASDAQ futures down 365. This is the Worldwide News Network.
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5: Award-winning horror film director Mike Flanagan popped by the Worldwide News Network Artist Lounge to talk about his stripped-down 8-episode reimagining of Stephen King's Carrie. I asked him, what does an outsider like Carrie look like in 2026 that it didn't in 1974 when the film was released?
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10: 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And the sooner we understand that, the stronger America will be. I'm Kim Bilotto, host of the Energy Mix Radio Show, and that's your Energy Minute.
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0: 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That's 361-882-2111. Don't forget to tell them Bob told us about y'all. So I'm here with Fabian Ranhell Jr. He's the spiritual director in the Department of Theology at Annapolis Christian Academy, along with Charles Prothrow, who teaches history in the Logic and Rhetoric schools. The statement was, even atheists today act within a Christian moral framework. As a former atheist, is that, do you find that to be true, half true, partially true?
1: So I would say that, you know, especially when I was an atheist, if someone had brought that point up to me, and in fact, I did have Christian friends too, right? And we would have these debates. And they would say things like that, right? Like, well, even though you're an atheist, you have to realize you're living in a country that was founded on Christian values. And, you know, my answer in my 20s was just like, I don't care, whatever. but then it was also like, oh, well, you know, so then there'd be debates about God's existence and debates about morality, right? And don't you feel bad when you do something wrong and those kinds of things? And I would say, well, yeah. And what I didn't realize at the time was that this is what C.S. Lewis called natural law, that people, that mankind, because of God, we all have inside of us, whether you want to call it conscience, but an idea of like there is a standard of good inside people, and you know when you're moving away from it or moving towards it, right? And so, you know, I had Christian friends ask me, well, where do you think that comes from? Because I would acknowledge, well, yeah, I feel bad when I do
0: stuff like thou shalt not kill. Do you agree? Mm-hmm. Yeah, I agree. Well, do you know that's a Christian?
1: Right, yeah. And I'd always...
0: Thou shalt not steal. Is that good yet? No, you know that's a Christian?
1: Right.
0: You know, don't mess with your neighbor's wife. Is that a good mm-hmm. thing? You know that's a Christian idea.
1: Right. But you can acknowledge those things, but then also dismiss them if there is no accountability to God.
0: You also said, Charles, that critics of Christianity need a Christian moral ethic in order to criticize Christ. You know, there's got to be a God to be an anti-God. There's got to be a Christ for there to be an anti-Christ. Something has to be there, first of all, for people to oppose. Is that where you're going with?
2: Yeah, so if you're an atheist and you don't believe that God exists at all, then power should... And justice becomes much more subjective. Mm-hmm. And so...

0: power is who can get the most power and maintain it through strength, right? But then if somebody does something that would be widely accepted as unjust, those same people would be like, that is not just. That is not right. Mm-hmm. Well, then where is that coming from if it's not just from the primordial soup that we came from? Where is that idea coming from that something that that person in power did is unjust, right? Mm-hmm. So the critic of Christian moral ethic also needs Christian moral ethic to stand on. And unfortunately for them, they don't understand in most cases, I think, that it was given to them through natural law. I 100% agree with that. But also the stories we tell. The stories that have existed in the West for a long, long, long time. And stories, you know, I heard this evolutionary biologist say that language was developed so we could tell stories. And on that front, I think that is probably true. God wanted us to be able to tell each other about Him and about creation and about life in general and the way to do life. And in that particular case, I think he probably got that right. It is, language exists so that we can tell stories.
1: New Testament says it is time for every man to tell his neighbor the truth.
2: Mm-hmm. Yeah, and then earlier you were talking about, you know, well, the public schools removing the Bible in the first place, but and now this move to put the Bible back in schools. So I'm a firm believer in what's called the efficacy of Scripture.
1: Okay, meaning?
2: So that it is effective. That, you know, in Isaiah says, my word will go forth, it will not return to me void. So, and whether that is the word being read in public school to children, students who don't, you know, necessarily believe, one of two things will happen. One, they will either be convicted of their sin, right? Holy Spirit will work in the heart of the student to make them, to draw them closer to repentance and belief in the gospel. Or it will harden their heart, right? And they'll be against it, and we're already starting to see that, right? Some people aren't happy about this, and again, that's just because of our natural, the sinful nature.
1: Ten Commandments on the wall in the U.S. Supreme Court where they argue and hear cases, but can't be in school. Mm-hmm. Imagine that hypocrisy.
2: Yeah, and so I really do believe this is a wonderful thing. I think that. What it brings to mind is the parable of the sower, how the word goes forth, the seed is scattered, right? And depending on the condition of the heart, there will be different responses. Mm-hmm. And so I'm excited to, you know, even if, you know, let's just say, you know, 100 students in a school hear the word of God, hear something like the parable of the prodigal son, which I think, you know, objectively is one of the best short stories ever. We were talking about story earlier. Mm-hmm. You know, I was telling Pro that, when I was taking English a few years ago at Del Mar, you know, this is not a religious institution. They, in our English textbook, they had the parable of the prodigal son. And so I actually chose that for one of my projects. I didn't realize until after I completed the paper that the syllabus said, don't pick anything from the Bible.
1: Too late.
2: But my professor was like, actually like, well, no, the way you explained it, the way you approached it. So even though he's like, he still gave me 100.
1: Yeah, because you gave a secular application of a biblical story.
2: Right. Well, I did point out that I just pointed some stuff out that he probably wasn't used to hearing. But again, that's just a story that is just like a really good
1: softened
2: story.
1: Softened his heart.
2: Mm-hmm. Well, yeah, maybe. But yeah, so even say there's 100 kids that hear, you know, the parable of the prodigal son. If there is even one student who is not raised in church and whose parents are unbelievers, and if that one student learns about God from that story and wants to learn more and wants to open up the Bible and become a believer, I mean, that's praise. That's a praise to God right there.
0: I mean, I'm a living example of that case because my parents, they would take us to church on Sunday, but then every other day of the week was just live your life, the best life you can, right? This secular kind of view of how people should pursue.

0: pursue money, wealth, and try to gain status and all, and that kind of a structure. And they were very supportive of everything I did or said. And what ended up happening, though, is I got to the point where everything was kind of stripped away from me. Everything was kind of taken. And it's those stories within scripture that I found stone on which to rebuild.
1: I use the chronological Bible, and I usually give it to people in an NIV version, which is kind of plain English, as a starting point to chronologically read the Bible as the greatest story ever told. And almost one of the things that they all come up with quick is how utterly ragged and poor in integrity those Old Testament characters were. I mean, when you read how dastardly some of them was and the things they did, you come up with the conclusion, well, there must be hope for me.
0: Yeah, I mean, I think that's one of the things that, like, you can really kind of get into with even when we talk about scripture. You know, you can tell it's the same author because the story never changed. Even in the New Testament, Peter betrays Jesus. He's told, hey, you're going to betray me. And he's like, no, I never will. But he still does. And
1: he wasn't lying when he said he wouldn't.
0: Yes. No, absolutely.
1: He just didn't have the power to do it, keep it.
0: Right. And but then we see that at the end of his life, when he is going to be crucified, he says, I am unworthy of being crucified in the same way that Jesus was. So he was crucified upside down. And so in that, I think for himself, he was saying to God, you know, I was this one way and I'm not living up to you.
1: But then that's the hope that we are given.
0: Right.
1: When we first started talking about hope and nihilistic world and all and no hope, and then the kids, they're teaching secularly. What hope is there secularly? I mean, what are you going to offer?
2: Yes, they'll offer utopianism. Like if we just elect the right people.
1: St. Thomas More.
2: Yeah.
1: Utopia, book he wrote, meaning literally nowhere.
0: Yep. Yep, came out of... You know, he was a strong Christian humanist, and so he was doing a lot of the work that we're doing, trying to talk to the society that was depraved and saying, hey, turn from your wicked ways and read these scriptures, read the book, learn.
2: What the Bible teaches, you know, through the stories is the truth that there has never been anyone perfect except for one person. And that is, he is our hope, and Jesus alone,
1: Christ. And because alone. He overcame, we can overcome as well. The value of teaching this to children is what I hear you talking about. You said you think it would be a good to mention, and you talked about the sower, you talked about the prodigal son. If the argument against the Bible being taught is that indoctrination.
2: Yeah, because that is a word that, you know, opponents of Christianity, opponents of something like this would bring up, like, oh, you're indoctrinating the kids, you know, the students. But I made a point when we were talking, Pro and I, is that when you, a lot of the curriculum for especially a public school, high school, will indoctrinate you with nihilism and relativism and this lack of
1: and that hope. Somehow mankind can control the environment. We'll see.
2: Yeah.
1: Well, I hope we don't, but we will. Yeah. We'll be back with more classical Christian education. 882-5397, 882-KEYS.
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0: All right, we're back. We've been talking about the Bible in school, public school. And since we're the classical Christian education segment, we have been a strong proponent of Bibles being reintroduced into classes. We look around, and I don't think there's anybody out there who's thinking that morally we're better off today than we were 40 years ago.
1: Nobody.
0: There's nobody. Not right, not left, not wrong, not right. So the thing is, since that time, we have stripped away more and more and more. And I think that we are lucky to live in Texas, because Texas is saying, okay, we're realizing, we're recognizing that our state, our country, our people in general are in moral decline. And there's really one way that we can start to re-inspire an ethical class of citizens within the country.
1: You know, a lot of people don't realize that mandated Bible stories and reading lists was passed. The State Board of Education mm-hmm. approved a reading list in kindergarten, eighth grade social study changes after what they said was months of debate. You want to summarize what they actually did there? They will require Bible studies in public schools after the State Board approved a mandatory reading list with a rewrite of social studies that minimize racial, geographic, and cultural diversity. Of course, they want to say the Republican-led board mm-hmm. passed the mandated Christian stories in public school lessons on a 9-4 vote along party lines. Ain't nothing surprising there. Some of the nearly 500 speakers who addressed the board exchanged heated words about Christianity's role in the development of the country. And at least one person with a Confederate flag was deemed out of order pick the one guy out of 500 to write about. It requires, among other literary works, that schools teach Bible material to children as young as 6 years old. Hey, why? They're doing secular. They're doing sexual. Mm-hmm. They're doing homosexual at that age, but not the Bible, okay? And this is what I tell parents. Look, you got to have balance in your life. When your kid is away from you and faced with a challenge, out there knows what they say. The world, as we call it, you know, the dark side, you know, the deviants, the perverts, they have their side. How does your kid balance whether to act or not act and how to act if you haven't given them balance on the other side of the coin?
0: Yeah, I think they introduced a dozen biblical texts. We're not talking like a grand revolution in education. What they're

0: what they did was they introduced a select 12 stories into our curriculum. And, you know, I think that's a great start. I don't think that's where we need to go. And to your point, it is with the great literature that oftentimes is standing on Christian footing that has been widely accepted by people to be within an educational curriculum. Within that framework, they're being taught morals. They're being taught ethics. But without the source material, that is universal. It's universal. I mean, Islam is built off of Christian religion.
1: Well, because Islam, 600 years after Christianity.
0: Right.
1: And over almost 2,500 years after Judaism.
0: Yeah.
1: I mean, in fact, you can say Christianity is an extension of Judaism.
0: Yeah. And the Romans did. You
1: He's
0: know.
1: Thinking about saying something. He's getting his mouth ready.
0: He's got it.
2: Well, I was just thinking about, you know, what you were saying about, you know, the children and being in the schools, and if they're not being raised to know the Bible, then how are they going to they're going to be in tune with a darkness in the world.
1: And it is dark in this world.
2: Yeah, and that's something you cannot deny. You turn on the news and you see.
1: Do you know West Virginia is the only state in the United States that still doesn't have any basic laws against bestiality?
2: Right on. I feel like it's a little too early to hear that word.
1: Yeah.
2: I mean, it's never really a good time to hear that word. But I do want to say that's something that we, you know, that we do at Annapolis. We are
1: rightly
2: ordered.
1: And the FBI just relaxed standards for recruiting because they're having a hard time recruiting.
0: Mm-hmm.
1: So if you committed acts of bestiality, you had to have done it under the age of 18 as a kid and not have engaged in that and some other things, which lets you know some of this stuff still goes on.
0: Right. And this goes back to why we need to re-infuse in greater effort ethics and morality.
1: By the way, bestiality is sex with animals.
0: Yeah. hopefully no kids are Googling that right now. But the scriptures, they will guide those kids towards light. They can turn you towards the light, away from the darkness that the world is trying to drag you into.
2: Yeah, the world is progressively saying is okay.
0: Mm-hmm. You know, I'm actually surprised that West Virginia is the only state, right? Like, you would think that, like, as more...
1: But they have it in more minor categories, you know, and whatnot.
0: Sure.
1: But they're the only ones that don't have a specific law that says it. Listen to this. The president of CEO of Americans United for Separation of Church and State. Yeah, but not separated from church and state, because if you don't have moral... men, mm-hmm. then what kind of government are you going to have? So that's kind of stupid.
0: I think Thomas Jefferson explained it just fine in the Danbury letter. Basically, he's saying, hey, the federal government has no right to impose religion on you. But states had a lot more liberty and a lot more
1: that's
0: freedom
1: right.
0: to it. They could, in fact,
1: which almost all of them did in their constitution.
0: Absolutely.

0: in the meeting that many of the books on the reading list do not align with what Texas requires them to teach. The teachers have been miseducated, mm-hmm. and they continue to miseducate. Mm-hmm. But there's a place, and if nothing else, just do the Bible stories.
1: Yeah, mm-hmm. that'll guide them. Guide them towards the light.
0: You do Jack and the Beanstalk.
1: Yep.
0: How about David and Goliath?
1: Absolutely.
0: Gentlemen, thank you so much.
2: Oh, thank you,
1: sir.
0: This is KYS, Corpus Christi, Texas. It is 9 o'clock. No, it's 8 o'clock.
2: Well, now we're really late.
0: I'm trying not to cough.

0: don't care if you hit the broadside.
1: This is the Worldwide News Network.
2: Good morning, I'm Michael Wallace. President Trump will hold a big meeting on rising energy costs today. Worldwide News Network's Stacey Lynn has more from Washington.
3: The president's meeting with top oil executives at the White House today, pushing them to help bring down gas prices, now averaging more than $4 a gallon. Trump is also urging major U.S. energy companies to invest in Venezuela and ramp up its oil production.
4: Well, I think it's going to have a tremendous impact. It's going to ultimately, prices are going to come down.
3: But there's still a big question as to when.
4: Will it happen before the election? I can't tell you that.
3: He blames the recent increase on the war with Iran. Stacey Lynn, Worldwide News Network, Washington.
2: A whistleblower for the U.S. Postal Service is warning that the new computer system being

0: A Kirk's accused killer, Tyler Robinson, should go on trial. News Nation's Mills Hayes has more.
1: Prosecutors have presented a lot of evidence here so far, but the defense argues it's mostly hearsay and it's not enough to prove aggravated murder. This preliminary hearing has also lasted a really long time. We've had multiple days of testimony and briefs and now today's oral arguments, but Utah court officials say we should expect an answer from the judge today on whether there is enough for this to go to trial. Fox News is reporting Erica Kirk will be in the courtroom today, as well as Charlie Kirk's parents.
0: Robinson has yet to enter a plea. In Nepal, flood survivors are using shovels to clean the mud out of their homes after last week's flooding. The death toll now tops 1,000, with 4,500 people still missing. One person's missing in the Grand Canyon after the weekend flooding there, where two people were killed. Apple's new CEO is taking over today.
2: John Ternus is clocking in at Apple HQ in Cupertino, California, as the boss for the very first time. Ternus has been with Apple well over 20 years, rising to senior VP of hardware engineering. In other words, he was in charge of making the phones and the Macs, and he oversaw the introduction of AirPods.
3: I'm a mechanical engineer by background, and I've had the great fortune of working on pretty much every type of product that we make.
2: Outgoing CEO Tim Cook left the company $4 trillion richer than when he came in nearly 15 years ago, taking over from the legendary Apple founder Steve Jobs. Turner says his priority will be artificial intelligence, which is a little ironic because that was one of Tim Cook's few failings. Under Cook, Apple was late to the AI party. John Terrett, Worldwide News Network.
0: California's legislature approved a bill last night banning law enforcement from using electric shock gloves, which ICE plans to equip its agents with. This is the Worldwide News Network.
4: This is the update on real estate with Suzanne Miller of the Miller Report.
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6: Here's your AccuWeather forecast. Today will be mostly sunny and hot with a high of 100 degrees. Expect breezy conditions in the afternoon. Tonight will be mainly clear and humid with a low of 78. Tomorrow will bring mostly sunny skies and hot weather with the temperature reaching a high of 101 degrees, approaching the record high of 102 set in 2000. Breezy conditions are expected in the afternoon. Thursday looks to be mostly sunny and hot with a high of 99 degrees and breezy conditions in the afternoon. With your AccuWeather forecast, I'm meteorologist Joe Lundberg.
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1-800-636-1. 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And before we begin, I want to tell you about Cott's Law. 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It's the IRS, and they may be getting ready to take your paycheck or your bank account. I liken it to a storm. You know, we know storms living on the coast. The bills are rolls in, the winds shift. If you don't act early, it can hit harder than you expected. Starts with a notice, penalties, enforcement. Before you know it, you're dealing with levies, garnishments, and a lot of pressure. And though most folks didn't plan to be there, they didn't see a clear path forward, so it kept getting pushed down the road. 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So if you're dealing with them right now, don't wait for the storm to get worse. 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That's 361-504-0654. 0654, and tell them Bob told us about y'all.

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If you want to weigh in with a call or comment, feel free to do so. The number is 882-5397, 882-KEYS. 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

0: 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Also, Mr. Bill _ Radio Show on Instagram. William, what up?
1: Bobby, how are you, my man?
0: I'm doing good, man. I'm doing good. How are you?
1: Well, I'm doing good. I just continue to put one foot in front of the other, and by golly, I can make some progress. So that's what I did. I came in and sat down in my rocker, and I am ready to talk to you today because there's a lot going on, Bobby.
0: Well, without further ado, have at it.
1: Well, you know, the thing that we're going to be talking about today, well, first of all, I'd like to just remind everybody to go to our website, wakeupwithmrbill.com, and sign up for alerts, because when we talk about these issues, there just isn't enough time to give you all of the research that we do, the background, the additional articles that a guest has written, reviews on books, even videos. And so we put all of that stuff in an alert, and you can get those alerts free just by going to Wake Up with Mr. Bill and giving us your email address. So I would remind all of our listeners to do that. But what we're going to talk about today is the economy. We've got a new guest coming on who is going to share with us what we should be looking forward to seeing in the next few months regarding our economy.

0: economy. Has Trump put in place all of the fundamentals that would continue to grow the economy, that will continue to stabilize inflation and drive it down, and wages to continue to go up? I mean, have the fundamentals been put in place? And so we're going to talk to Nicole Hoyer, I think is her last name, from the Heritage Foundation. She has done a lot of work in that area. She's going to, you know, it's easy to spout statistics, but what we want to look at, or at least talk about, or at least use the language that the average person can understand, what should we be looking for? What are the metrics that we should be watching for to tell us assuredly that the economy is headed in the right direction and we are going to be seeing the benefits of those metrics in the coming months? So that's what we're going to talk about. We've got just, I think, 9 weeks until Election Day. I think it's exactly 9 weeks from today. They tell us that the Republicans are going to get swamped and the Democrats have got it in the bag. And so I would say to all of you who are listening out there who, you know, are concerned about the prognosticators and what they say, I would urge you to make sure that not only do you go out and vote early, but take somebody with you or remind people that this election is going to be very consequential. They have told us what they're going to do. And when someone tells us what they're going to do, we have to believe them. They're going to dismantle. You know, Bob, I did a little bit of research, and I learned that there are more than 1.5 million households headed by Black Americans whose net worth is in excess of $1 million.
1: How many?
0: So 1.5 million whose net worth is in excess of $1 million. There are 26 Black billionaires here in the United States. Now that compares to only 4 Black billionaires and the other 200 countries. That should tell all of us that this is a very unique economic system. This free market economy that we have is has no equals anywhere else in the world. And so I'm just reminding voters in general and Black voters in particular, don't buy the hype. Don't buy this suggestion that we can make things better by, you know, adopting socialism. And they've come out and told us that they want to abolish those things that, you know, my daddy worked for and his daddy worked for to put me in the position that I'm in, which puts my son in the position that he's in. Let's just toss all of that away for socialism.
1: Yeah, get it without working for it. That's socialism. Get something without working for it.
0: Yeah, and by the way, we're going to take that you've accomplished. That you have, we're going to take it because we think somebody else should have some of it. It is insane. And they are so confident that they are going to win that they are just telling us this. They are not pulling any punches. AOC decided that it was time for her to renew her DSA card membership. I think she was a member of the New York Democrat Socialists of America chapter, but she decided she wanted to rejoin the national chapter or region. And I think she had let her membership expire. And I learned that the reason she did that was so she could give the highlight speech at the anniversary of the March on Washington in 1963. Al Sharpton was out there with her and Bernie Sanders and Spamberger, Governor Spamberger from Virginia. There were no

0: Black speakers at the march this past last week, but they had about 5,000 people to show up.
1: I got something now, I want you to hear. Let me play this real quick before I forget.
0: Okay.
1: All right, listening.
2: Barack Obama, what are your thoughts on the Declaration and Constitution?
3: I think it's a remarkable document. I think
2: which one?
3: The original Constitution, as well as the Civil War amendments. But I think it is an imperfect document, and I think it is a document that reflects some deep flaws in American culture, the colonial culture nascent at that time. African Americans were not. First of all, they weren't African Americans. The Africans at the time were not considered as part of the polity that was of concern to the framers. I think that, as Richard said, it was a nagging problem in the same way that these days we might think of environmental issues or some other problem that where you have to balance cost benefits as opposed to seeing it as a moral problem involving persons of moral worth. And in that sense, I think we can say that the Constitution reflected a enormous blind spot in this culture that carries on until this day, and that the framers had that same blind spot. I don't think the two views are contradictory, to say that it was a remarkable political document that paved the way for where we are now, and to say that it also reflected the fundamental flaw of this country that continues to this day.
1: And that being, it didn't allow for redistribution. Exactly what they're arguing today. You got that? I got your guest on the line, so give me a comment, and then we'll go to break first.
0: I just wanted to know who was that speaking.
1: Barack Hussein Obama.
0: Okay. Very good. Was that recently?
1: No, that was back there when he first became president.
0: Okay, his voice is different because he sounds a heck of a lot different today. All right, very good.
1: We'll be back with more Wake Up with Mr. Bill.
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0: Hot Air Balloon 1 to Cold Air Home Base. Come in, Mr. Rubin, sir.
1: This is Cold Air Home Base. What's it like up there, Jesse?
0: Amazing, sir. I'm so glad I came up with the idea of a cold air balloon.
1: Well, I did tell you to get us noticed.
0: Oh, they noticed, sir. I'm throwing paper airplanes from up here. Everyone's waving.
1: Don't forget to wave back, Jesse. You're our ambassador of goodwill.
0: And since Cold Air specializes in keeping all the hot air out of your home, this balloon is the perfect symbol for keeping you cool.
1: If you say so.
0: And it's so easy to fly. Just hit this button. And up we go.
1: Sounds like nothing could possibly go wrong.
0: Just wish I knew how to land this thing.
1: Read the manual.
0: Great idea, sir. Let's see here. Congratulations on your purchase of the SkyMaster 5000 hot air balloon.
1: Maybe skip ahead a bit.
2: Call Cold Air because we can.
0: Here we go, sir. How to land.
1: What's it say?
0: Oh no. I tore out the next page. Remember that paper airplane, sir?
1: Well, what goes up, Jesse?
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7: 882-539-782 Keys. The Trump economic agenda. What's working? What's coming next? Nicole Hoyer from the Heritage Foundation. She's a senior research associate at the Thomas A. Rowe Institute for Economic Policy Studies is with us on the Newsmaker line. And I just want to read really quickly something she recently wrote. She said that the damage of 4 years of inflation-inducing Biden-era policies cannot be understated. In a recent Fox poll, the 76% of Americans view current national economic conditions negatively. But although there is certainly much to be done, to reverse the last administration's harmful agenda, including its overregulation, increased government spending, and inflationary stimulus, the federal government today is working hard to bring affordability back. Mr. Bill, your guest is on the line.
8: Nicole, thank you so very much for coming by and spending some time with Bob Jones and me. Welcome.
9: Thank you so much for having me.
8: Well, Nicole, I wanted to help our audience understand exactly what we can expect over the next several months. There's just been a lot of conversation about what kind of economy we have, which metrics we should be looking at in terms of whether the economy is growing in the right direction. So can you help us maybe identify three areas that we should be looking at? For instance, in that article that Bob just referred to, you mentioned the importance of deportation, getting illegals out of the country. So can you give us sort of three metrics that we should be looking at over the next several months?
9: Sure. Yeah, I think when looking at the economy overall, there are a few metrics and indicators we can look at. Things where the Trump economy has been very strong have been in deregulation, for example, the cutting of taxes, which helps all Americans and businesses, reducing unnecessary federal programs and employees, for example, and then things like deportations. All of those efforts are working to make America more affordable, but the experience that all Americans are really having now with higher gas prices, groceries, rents, just general inflation is definitely going to be kind of the name of the game going forward, especially before midterms. So while that Trump administration

0: has definitely made significant progress in some of those areas, like deregulation and tax cuts and cutting government bureaucrats, for example. People are really focused on affordability and the inflation that is making everyone's lives more expensive is really this kind of short-term blip from the conflict in Iran that's putting upward pressure on energy prices. So looking at just one specific indicator, looking at something like CPI, which is just the benchmark that we use for inflation, right now it's at about 3.4%, which is definitely above where we would want it to be. But looking at what's called core CPI, when we take out all of the indicators of things that are more volatile, so think like food or energy prices, core CPI is about 2.5%, so much closer to our target, which really shows that, you know, this inflation isn't coming from, you know, long-term economic weakness. It's really coming from this sort of instability or geopolitical factors due to the conflict in Iran that's putting upward pressure on energy prices. So I think messaging going forward about the short-termness of the conflict is going to be really important, just really trying to convince Americans of the successes that the Trump administration has had, but also saying that we do see that inflation is a issue now. Affordability is the name of the game, but the inflation that we're experiencing now is something that is just in the short term.
1: You just mentioned about what people know when they perceive. It's those numbers you gave me, even the 3.5, are way under the 9%, the 4.5% of the 4 years previous. This president been in 1 year and 9 months. And the reason why people don't understand what you're talking about here in this piece you wrote about policies that he's introduced to reduce costs, revitalize the American dream, is because the mainstream media, especially, and somewhat the Republicans in their poor messaging, are not reminding people of how bad it was and how much has been done.
0: I think that's absolutely right. Like you mentioned, you know, under the Biden administration, I think it was in 2022 when inflation hit, you know, that high of 9%. And, you know, comparatively, looking at inflation now versus inflation then, of course, the numbers are a lot lower now. But, of course, we want to really, you know, sympathize with the American people. And, you know, like I myself am having the same experience where prices are higher and, you know, they don't want just comparisons from 4 years ago or kind of excuses, you know, even though it is good to mention, of course, that the, you know, Biden era inflation was astronomical and prices were very high and taxes were higher and regulations were, you know, more strict. All of those things are true, but Americans don't want these kind of comparisons from 4 years ago. They want affordability now. And the things that the Trump administration is doing in terms of deregulation, in terms of tax cuts, in terms of deportations even, are all things that are on the right track. So, you know, deregulation, reducing compliance costs for producers, making the prices potentially of goods more affordable for people. Tax cuts, of course, leaving more money in businesses or consumers' pockets. And then things like deportations with, you know, deporting illegal aliens who should not even be in the country to begin with, effectively reduces demand for things like housing or, you know, taxpayer-funded federal government programs that they were somehow getting. So all of those things together is definitely making life more affordable for Americans.
1: One other question I have, and then we go back to Mr. Bill. How much is reasonable time to reverse the horror of the previous 4 years? Is that just the nature of a fickle, spoiled populace who said, well, you know, you've been in there a little over a year and a half and you haven't changed this thing significantly yet? Well, you have to put it in place. How reasonable is that? Oh, we got a break coming up as well. I guess we can hold that question until after the break. We're on this edition of Wake Up with Mr. Bill. He has a very special guest on, Nicole Hoyer, Heritage Foundation. And the question is the Trump economic agenda, what's working and what's coming.

0: Worldwide News Network update. I'm Michael Wallace. President Trump hosts oil industry executives at the White House today to find ways to bring down energy prices. He says taking over Venezuela's oil reserve should help.
1: I think it's going to have a tremendous impact. It's going to ultimately, prices are going to come down. Now, will it happen before the election? I can't tell you that.
0: The U.S. has given a private operator the rights to untapped oil fields in Venezuela. There could be 65 billion barrels there. Tropical storm Edward has its sights set on southeast Texas and western Louisiana. It could become a hurricane before making landfall later today. Forecasters expected to dump up to 9 inches of rain. The death toll from the flooding in Nepal has topped 1,000, with 4,500 people still missing, including 900 workers at a dozen hydropower projects. Rescuers hope to find survivors in the project's tunnels. 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
3: September 23rd, 1952. 5 days after the then liberal New York Post accused Senator Richard Nixon of using a slush fund for personal expenses given to him by Republican donors, Nixon decides to turn to the new medium of television to deny the rumors and save his position as Dwight D. Eisenhower's vice presidential running mate. Instead of just calling the accusations false, Nixon decided to go for the personal touch and admits he may have received one unauthorized gift, a small dog sent to him anonymously that his kids had fallen in love with and named Checkers. The Checkers speech won over a million of Americans, but there was really only one person Nixon needed to convince, Eisenhower himself. It turned out Ike was moved by the TV appearance and greeted Nixon a day later with his big smile and said, quote, "You're my boy." Thanks to a dog, Nixon's political career was saved. And that's history.

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2: Eight eight two five three nine seven eight eight two keys. Mr. Bill, your guess is on.
3: Nicole, Bob had asked a question about how long should it take, or how long should consumers give the new administration the opportunity to reverse some of the inflationary metrics. What do you say to that?
4: I think it's, truthfully, it's kind of a mixed bag, where there are some things that the Trump administration can accomplish in the short term, and there are others that are going to take longer, you know, to reverse those inflationary sort of Biden-era policies that the U.S. economy is still sort of suffering from. So think things like regulations under Biden that cost nearly $2 trillion. It takes a rather long time for deregulatory efforts to first be implemented and then to trickle down to American consumers, because, well, we need to pass the deregulation, then businesses need to change their practices, which might take years to do. And then for the effects to finally be felt by American consumers, that's definitely more of a long-term solution. It takes longer to be felt. But things like the tax cuts were pretty immediate. The lower tax brackets, no tax on tips or overtime, other provisions within the One Big Beautiful Bill are things that could be felt rather quickly. So for tax policy, that can be felt by consumers. They obviously have more money in their wallets. They can keep more out of their paycheck. For example, businesses are able to save money, and they can expand their operations, they can hire more labor, they can reduce the prices of their goods. So that's something that can be felt in the short term. And one other thing, with inflation being really driven by energy, and that's due to the supply shock, of course, from the U.S.-Iran tensions, by opening the Strait of Hormuz, for example, and getting the oil flowing there, we can start putting downward pressure on energy prices. And then another thing that I actually just heard from the commercial break there, which is absolutely right. The U.S. just entered the biggest oil deal, with the admin securing about 65 billion barrels of oil reserves in Venezuela at no cost to the taxpayer. So that deal really dramatically increases American oil reserves. It increases our supply, and that will also put downward pressure on gas prices, for example. So those are things that can really impact the cost of energy, which is the primary driver of inflation today. So all of those things together, there are some things that do take longer to be felt, like regulations, but things like taxes and the energy area are things that can be felt in the near months to come.
3: You know, the Democrats want people to believe the sky is falling, the sky is falling. I know when I talk to people in my family who are not Trump supporters, that affordability is the issue that they, you know, have been programmed to bring up. And I ask them, how much more are you paying per month in gasoline costs? First of all, most of them have never calculated. They really don't know. And then when I try to walk them through an exercise by, you know, asking, well, how far do you drive and what is the average price for gasoline, they are really kind of surprised at how minuscule it really is. And then when I ask them, well, have you gotten increase in income? Have your wages gone up? Of course, most people have gotten some kind of raise. And then when I ask them, how big was your tax return this year? Well, most of them got a much bigger tax return. And then when I ask them, well, what about your 401k? Has it got

0: gone up from January 1? Of course it has. And what gives me some optimism is I heard a poll result yesterday that said about 6 weeks ago, the Democrats had a 2% advantage in the question, who do you trust to bring prices down? And today, that's flipped. The public feels Republicans have a better approach, and they trust Republicans about 2% more to bring prices down. Is there anything in your the numbers that you're watching, especially in terms of wages going up faster than prices, that would validate what I just heard yesterday, Nicole?
1: Yeah, I think you're tapping into this kind of the messaging challenge in a way that Republicans are facing, where it's now great to hear that people on average believe that the Republican solution to these problems is the ideal one. I obviously agree with that. I think conservatives have the right solutions. Sometimes we face a messaging problem, and it's important that we message the successes that we have had, whether that's the things like tax cuts or wage growth or 401k growth or things even like, you know, border control and immigration or crime reduction. It's really important to message those areas before midterms, because at the end of the day, I mean, looking at who we're up against, the Democrats are really socialists now. The Democratic Party is really being taken over by the DSA, who has this really radical agenda, not just economically, but even kind of socially and in terms of national security, with, you know, rent control or abolishing prisons or ICE and just getting rid of any deportations. So things like that. I mean, that's who the conservatives or Republicans are up against now. And obviously we have to message that our policy prescriptions are the right ones, that they are actually making life more affordable, that the Trump administration has had successes that is making life better for Americans, that is helping the United States become a more prosperous nation. And then we need to point, you know, the flashlight at our opponents here, the Democrats or the socialists, who would, through their policies, pretty much unwind all of that progress that was made. So I think we need to do two things. We really need to message on the wins that we have had and how our policies are helping Americans. And then also kind of put it in our opponent's court with saying, you know, the people that are out here supporting rent control or universal health care or any of these completely woke economic policies, those are not actually going to make life more affordable. It's just an excuse to give more power to the government.
0: Well, you're right. I heard James Tallarico, the U.S. Senate candidate here in Texas, say, you know, more than anything else, more than teaching and preaching, Jesus was a healer. And we're obligated. In fact, we're going to be saved by how many people we heal. And he went on to connect universal health care, soliciting support for passing universal health care as the way to salvation. That's how these people are messaging. And I don't think it's going to work. I don't think that people are actually going to buy into it. But I think that we have got to say, if you don't give the Trump economic plan the opportunity to work, what's the alternative? Socialism? I'll give you the last word, Nicole.
1: Yeah, I think that's a good point. I mean, you know, the economy might not exactly be where we want it. It is true that, you know, inflation is, you know, causing some households economic harm. There might be prices, you know, that are going up. But at the end of the day, all of the solutions that the Trump administration has through, you know, deregulation, through tax cuts, by getting rid of inefficient bureaucrats and Washington programs and employees and deportations, all of those things are helping to make life more affordable. And if we're looking at what the Democrats, or AKA the new Socialist Party, is trying to implement, they're trying to really shift the political architecture away from what is actually going to make American families and households better off. So we really need to flip that script there and message about our wins and then cast a light

0: onto the socialist candidates that are really just after power.
1: Nicole, Mr. Bill, let me ask her.
2: Inaugural visit, we expect to have you back, especially between now and the midterms. Where can people follow you, Nicole?
1: I need to ask her one more question before she does that. Nicole.
0: My ex is Nicole Hoyer, NicoleHuyer, and then you can stay up to date with what I'm doing at heritage.org.
1: There's no such thing, Nicole, as, I guess, deflation. And even though it's only 2% to 3%, I see now that it still piles on top of what the 20-plus percent over the 4 years of the Biden was. And that's why they don't really feel a lot of relief, because it has to go, as you said, just so that they understand, below 2.5%, closer to 2%, to be slower so that wages and all that stuff can catch up. Is that's the fact that what we're looking at, correct?
0: That is correct, yeah. Looking from the beginning of the Biden admin to now, it's not just, you know, the monthly number, the 2.5% or 3.5% inflation, but it's the cumulative inflation from the past 5 years that's nearly 30%. So from 5 years ago to now, you're paying 30% more for, you know, your groceries than you were just 5 years ago. So that's really the killer for households, where things are more expensive. And it was largely under the Biden administration, you know, hitting the 9% inflation. But people want solutions now, and the conservative policy prescriptions are going to make life better.
1: Thank you, ma'am.
2: Nicole, thank you for coming by. The old people that just hold on. The help is coming, and we are getting inflation down. Thank you, Nicole, for coming by.
1: Thank you, ma'am, for stopping by South Texas. Be safe and be well, ma'am. All right, Mr. Bill, we got a couple minutes for break.
2: Well, actually, Bob, you know, we want deflation, but we don't want rapid deflation. Rapid deflation is what a recession creates, right? That's how you get rapid deflation. What Trump has been doing with his economic plan is to slowly bring prices down. And what people told us was that there was going to be a recession. If Trump tries to bring prices down, the only way he can do that is through high unemployment and a recession. Well, let's just have that hasn't happened. But prices are coming down. The rate of inflation is
1: right.
2: Coming down. But it has to come down without doing systemic damage to the economy.
1: All I
2: ask people to do is to just do the math. If you think you're not better off today than what you were, and I'm talking about economics, financially, than you were when Trump came in the office, you need to sit down and do the math. Jeanette and I do it. We know where we are because there are just all kinds of benefits that Trump has put in place, and you have to do that because the thing that we don't want to do is to create long-term damage to the economy and create that recession, and we will get deflation, but you know, you'll have high unemployment.
1: And more importantly, by having the increased exemptions for senior citizens and those on Social Security, he has effectively put more money in the pockets of seniors, and they are voters. They do go out in bigger numbers than the younger generation.
2: Well, that's right, and that's why it was important in his no-tax program to include no tax on Social Security, in addition to no tax on overtime and no tax on tips. My point is, look, if you get a constant drumbeat of negativity, you're going to buy into it. And what we have to do is to, you know, offset that negativity with what the truth is. And that's what this program is about. That's what you talk about every day. And that's what we're going to continue to talk about. But again, I was encouraged when I heard the poll just yesterday say that now there's a 2% advantage in terms of the public thinking Republicans can be trusted more than the Democrats in terms of bringing down the rate of inflation. That's good news, Bob.
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1: All right. Hello, hello, my friends. This is Caitlin Shook from the Bad Blonde Radio Show, exclusively on News Talk KEYS. 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
13: You know, if you look at the victories and failures of the civil rights movement,

0: and its litigation strategy in the court. I think where it succeeded was to vest formal rights in previously dispossessed peoples, so that I would now have the right to vote. I would now be able to sit at a lunch counter and order, and as long as I could pay for it, I'd be okay. But the Supreme Court never ventured into the issues of redistribution of wealth and sort of more basic issues of political and economic justice in the society. And to that extent, as radical as I think people tried to characterize the Warren Court, it wasn't that radical. It didn't break free from the essential constraints that were placed by the Founding Fathers in the Constitution, at least as it's been interpreted, and Warren Court interpreted it in the same way, that generally the Constitution is a charter of negative liberties, says what the states can't do to you, says what the federal government can't do to you, but it doesn't say what the federal government or the state government must do on your behalf. And that hasn't shifted, and one of the, I think, the tragedies of the civil rights movement was because the civil rights movement became so court-focused, I think that there was a tendency to lose track of the political and community organizing and activities on the ground that are able to put together the actual coalitions of power through which you bring about redistributive change. In some ways, we still suffer from that.
1: That was 15 years ago in 2011, Barack Hussein Obama.
2: Well, he sounds like a sophomore in high school. His thoughts are not well developed. He said that the Constitution doesn't say what the government should do for you. He talks about the Constitution doesn't mention redistribution of wealth. And I wonder, and next week I'm gonna have you an answer, but I wonder if you took the 1.5 million black households in America, which have net worth of more than $1 million, so you'd be multiplying 1.5 million times $1 million, and then take there are only about 1,000 billionaires in the United States. So if you multiplied 1,000 times 1 billion and 1.5 million times 1 million, I wonder which sum is greater. And the reason I bring that up is black Americans better understand what these Democrats are saying. When they start talking about taxing the wealthy, there are a lot of wealthy black folk in the United States, because this system has allowed us to accumulate wealth. This free market system, which is unique to the United States, has allowed us to accumulate wealth. And I just told you earlier that these are Forbes numbers. There are 26 black billionaires, and almost all of them, in fact, well, almost all of them started from nothing. Of virtually nothing. And they could not have achieved that kind of wealth, billionaire status, in any other country on the planet. And I think it's imperative that we start to, you know, call these people out, because people like Tallarico are going to black churches saying, you know, I'm going to go out there. And he said yesterday, Every wealthy person that I come in contact with, I say, if you are not comfortable with me coming after your wealth, then you should not get involved in this campaign. Now, you know, he's filling his oats, because I think he had a little fundraiser with Mark Cuban, the former owner of the Dallas Mavericks basketball team, this past weekend. But they're filling their oats. Black voters better wake up. These people are not going to have any reason to draw a color line and say, oh, we're only going to go after white wealth. We're not going after black wealth.
1: I hear you.
2: Bob, do you follow what I'm saying?
1: I hear exactly what you say. Jan says, so this country has come from nothing to the strongest and most generous nation on earth because of capitalism and our Constitution. She said, we've done it for 250 years, but I am to believe that we have always done it wrong, and these few idiots know better, and we should

0: dump it all for socialism?
1: That's what they're offering. That's what they're offering. And they are trying to scare people and saying, well, you know, the Republicans need to be thrown out of office because they have not brought down the rate of inflation fast enough. Yeah, we raised it up to 9% under Joe Biden, and it's now only down to 3.5%. But we need to throw those rascals out so we can put in socialism. They are actually saying that. And again, I say to people, if people tell you they're going to spit in your face, you better get your handkerchief out because they're likely going to spit in your face. But they think they've got this election in the bag. They think they've got it in the bag. And so they're willing to say things that they never said before. And I found it interesting. I heard Rahm Emanuel. You know who he is.
0: He talking about running for president. Yep.
1: Former chief of staff, he said yesterday, we don't want the DSA in our Democrat Party. It may be too late to try to differentiate yourself from the DSA. They've come in to take over your party.
0: Mr. Bill, as usual, we appreciate the work that you put in. Be safe and be well, my friend.
1: All right, Bobby, we love you.
0: Love you too, man. This is KYS Corpus Christi, Texas. We'll be back with another hour of the Bob Jones Show. Stay with us. KYS, Corpus Christi, Texas. It's now 9 o'clock. Drive safe during your morning commute, y'all. The life you save could very well be your own.

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News that you can use from all over the place. Local, state, national, international. Things that are interesting, entertaining, and I hope very, very informative. And periodically, lest we forget, there's still key issues out there that you just don't hear about because the mainstream media don't want to talk about it. But I will talk about it. I was reading an article by Dan McCarthy, and I said, what does this headline mean? How to tackle domestic extremists' foreign enabler. Huh. Sounds like local extremists, but are enabled to carry out their extremist activities because of foreign people from outside the country. Huh. That's interesting.

Very interesting. He said left-wing terrorism is a serious problem in the United States, though for political reasons, it doesn't receive anything like the attention that right-wing violence gets. When most people think of violence connected to abortion, they imagine attacks on abortion clinics. Yet lately, pro-abortion extremists have been firebombing crisis pregnancy centers across the country. Now, how many know that? Are you here? Remember the anti-abortion folks? If they even stood in front of a clinic, they'd be an abortion center. They'd be arrested, locked up, and no matter whether you're old, whether you're a nun. Why are we not hearing anything about pro-abortion extremists firebombing crisis pregnancy centers across the country? These centers help women who want to have their babies or who are undecided about having an abortion. In other words, women who are making a choice, just not the choice supposedly pro-choice abortion advocates find acceptable. There is a group calling itself Jane's Revenge, referring to the Jane Roe of the Roe v. Wade Supreme Court case. And they've declared war on anybody who might choose life or choose to keep their unborn baby. A report in the left-wing Guardian out of the UK, and they've been begging for money lately. We're out here and we want to keep it and we need money. You got to send us some money. The left-wing Guardian out of UK had a headline. Said pro-choice militants are attacking crisis pregnancy centers across the United States. And then they documented terroristic attempts at intimidation from New York and North Carolina to Wisconsin and Texas and Washington State over the past several years. The Guardian also noted, and I quote, "The methods have been extreme. Vandals have thrown Molotov cocktails," that's bottles of gasoline with a rag stuck in, and you set fire to the rag, and when you throw it in, the bottle breaks, the gasoline ignites. "They've committed arson, they've damaged property, and they've made threats." The group Jane's Revenge issued a statement demanding what they said was anti-choice establishments to shut down in 30 days or face further violence. Violence is their tool of choice. Now, that was in 2022. Yet the group continued operating. To say shut down in 30 days or face further violence back in 2022, how would they continue to operate? 23, 24. But they continued operating until its website went dark. Just a few days ago, they said. It's just now gone thanks to a Trump administration crackdown on terrorist infrastructure. Jane's Revenge and various other radical organizations, including Antifa groups, were part of a network relying on web services provided by Italy's society out of Italy, Artutisi Inventati, or AI Collective. According to the State Department, the AI Collective, it's out of Italy, builds and operates the digital infrastructure for violent Antifa cells and other far-left militants across the world, providing technology designed to support the operations of far-left terrorist networks, built to enable them to organize, recruit, communicate, disseminate propaganda, share target information and tactics, and carry out violent attacks, all while remaining anonymous, untraceable, and beyond the reach of

0: of the law. McCarthy said the collective has been facilitating leftist provocation for years. Been doing it for years. But on August the 26th, just a few days ago, the Trump State Department struck back, officially deeming the AI collective out of Italy a specially designated global terrorist. See, this is going on. The mainstream media not going to tell you. I keep telling you, they do propaganda and this, that, and the other. But what's really dangerous is the Bible says people perish for lack of knowledge. What they don't tell you is happening, is going on, the reality on the ground, so to speak. They figure, some people say, I don't know and I don't want to know. They say, you don't know and we ain't going to let you know. A couple days ago, the State Department deemed the AI collective a specially designated global terrorist. The designation, what does it mean? It means sanctions can be imposed on domestic individuals and financial institutions that do business with the foreign group, as well as restricting any of the collective's assets that are under American jurisdiction. Now remember, again, this AI collective, they provide web services out of Italy. They build, they operate digital infrastructure for violent Antifa cells and far-left militants around the world. They provide technology designed to support the operations of far-left terrorist networks so that they can communicate with each other, built to enable them to organize, recruit, communicate, disseminate propaganda, share target information and tactics, and carry out violent attacks while remaining anonymous, untraceable, and beyond the reach of the law. Well, when the Trump administration State Department just shut it down on August the 26th, a couple days ago, results were immediate. A number of radical sites shut down. Anti-fascism and anti-capitalism are not terrorists, the collective complains in a media statement. Protesting is not terrorism. Well, anti-fascism is not, except if you use violence. It is terrorism. Terrorism to make people afraid to do or say or speak or live or make the choices that they want to make. All too often, protesting is terrorism. Groups like Jane's Revenge consider terrorism a legitimate form of protest. Who? Jose, welcome to the conversation.
1: Mr. Jones, how are you doing today, sir?
0: I'm doing good. How are you?
1: Oh, great. Never better. But all this international terrorism and the support of terrorism and the support of left-winging ideals, They have their motive and they have their objective. You know, all this immigration is controlled by certain groups, and as it does in Spain from Morocco and here from Central America to Mexico to America, they wanna topple that which is the central right wing government, like Greg Abbott right now. We got Greg Abbott and we got Gina Hinojosa. You got them too. Gina Hinojosa wants all that transgender ideals to and for minors to get surgery and all that stuff, but they don't talk about that. They talk about education.
0: Well, yeah, to the people. People don't know who you're talking about. Gina Hinojosa is the Democrat nominee for governor of the state of Texas in the upcoming election.
1: Exactly. And then Greg Abbott is doing a fine job, you know, defending the state and in fact, the country. With the border. You know?
0: Jose, you got to understand that in this election cycle, what they did was make sure that they had a candidate to run in every single office, statewide, countywide, citywide, townwide. And so they have, they recruited enough to run in every office, which is why

0: you can get a guy like Bobby Pulido. He's a singer, but in his lifestyle, pedophilia is not necessarily a bad word, you know? But
1: exactly.
0: But because of your name recognition and other things, they're just running them. So those are the candidates. And like you said, they don't say what they really mean because they can't afford to tell the voters the truth about their policy because they have no chance of being elected if they do that. Texas is a very conservative state across the board, especially in the Hispanic community. They're basically family oriented. They try to take care of one another. They're patriotic. They join the military as soon as they can. They're religious. Even the biggest gangbanger got a picture of Mary or something on his neck, on his chest. They're also overall hardworking. Even some of the illegals come in. They're hardworking. They come, they'll work. They'll take care of their family. Many married their sweethearts, provided a home. So it's only a matter of time before they wake up and say, well, wow, I really am a conservative. And the Democrats don't. So you can't win that by telling them the truth of that you want to give them more of what they're running away from in the Democratic Party. But go ahead. You got the last word.
1: Well, the same thing comes around with, there's two things. The Tallarico, the campaign, it's from Austin. It's liberal. He don't even have a girlfriend. He's got a fake girlfriend. No one ever seen a girlfriend, okay? But he thinks he can't win unless he's a straight guy. Come on. There's a lot of things that look like kind of a little different there. Tallarico's got all this socialist, democratic ideals going on. And people just look at he looked like a squeaky, clean guy, but really he's not, you know?
0: Well, the bottom line, as you say, is people got to learn, they got to get out, they got to vote. But those who know have to tell others who don't know.
1: Exactly. And that's why we are so fortunate to have you here, Mr. Jones.
0: Oh, well, thank you. Thank you. I just try to put the facts out there and let people make up their own minds. And they can counter me if they so choose. 882-539-782 Keys. Appreciate you. Thank you for listening, man. We'll be back with more of The Bob Jones Show.
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5: In the military,

I agree, Carol. The terrorists who are throwing those cocktails, the Molotov cocktails, are the anti-choice extremists. And that's exactly what this story is about. They've been doing that, but you're not reading about it. You're not hearing about it. It's not on the news. It's not in the papers. It's not on the TV. Since 2022, this one particular group, James Revenge, they actually said in a statement, anti-choice establishments either shut down in 30 days or face further violence. They've been throwing Molotov cocktails, committed arson, damaged property, made threats. You're not hearing about it. The Guardian, the left-wing UK Guardian, had a headline. Pro-choice militants are attacking crisis pregnancy centers across the U.S. And they documented the terroristic attempts at intimidation. New York, North Carolina, Wisconsin, Texas, and Washington State over several years. And we hadn't heard about it. But that's the grand strategy, folks. They figure violence, terrorism is a form of a legitimate form of protest. Why they say anti-fascism and anti-capitalism, that's not terrorism. Protest is not terrorism. Yeah, for y'all it is. And Antifa organizations specialize in using protests as cover for carrying out acts of mayhem. Everything from throwing rocks

at police. And when they found piles of rocks to laid out in locations and removed them, they froze bottles of water and threw them, which is ice, similar to a rock. They threw balloons with pee, their urine in it, on police officers. They set fire to police precincts in a number of states. Before that, when somebody like Ann Coulter was going to speak on a college campus, they would take chairs, break out the windows, set fire to the trash cans. They've been doing this for years. And indeed, folks, that's their grand strategy. Their grand strategy is to tear down American society, which is capitalist, and as far as they're concerned, capitalists are fascists. And how do they do it? Aha. How do they get away with it? By exploiting the freedoms that our capitalist constitution protects. McCarthy says, legend has it, Lenin once said that capitalists would sell communists the very rope that the communists would use to hang the capitalists. Today's militant left is counting on capitalists and constitutionalists to provide them the legal protections they need to do what? Incite and perpetrate violence. But even the old example of how freedom of speech has limitations is that you're free to speak, but you are not free in the dark in a movie theater and yell fire and then cause a panic in which people can be trampled or even killed. No, some freedom of speech is limited in order to protect the majority of speech to the majority of people. Today's militant left is counting on us to provide them the legal protection they need to incite and perpetrate violence. But the Trump administration, here's another one. You don't have to say it. You don't have to like him, Iron Man, but thank God he refuses to play along with it. And I would say that the State Department's action a couple of days ago on August 26th is long overdue. How come they didn't do it sooner? Maybe they had to cross, dot some I's, cross some T's. Americans should not have had to wait for a Republican administration like this Trump one before government acts to dismantle the infrastructure that supports intimidation and violence. The Democrats should have been for it because they operate freely as a political party under the same constitutional rights, even though they don't say republic, constitutional representative. They always say democracy, democracy. No, it is not a pure democracy. And the founders made sure it wouldn't be. And why they keep saying it is so that if they ever get in power, they say we can do what we want to do. Regardless of the right, you have no rights. We have the power. Foreign interests, like this Italian group, AI Collective, are often suppliers of that infrastructure. America's domestic extremists are not simply isolated loonies who spring up random in our own communities. They're connected to and they're coordinated with international networks who want to bring America to its knees. They are, I'm telling you. It is documented. They encourage what they call cross-pollination and collaboration. I'm going to tell you what the State Department notes about the Italian AI Collective when we get back, and it ain't nice.

With SRN News, I'm Rich Thomason in Washington. The NYPD describes it as a random, unprovoked attack. A woman armed with two knives stabbed two people in New York's Times Square yesterday. One of the victims

0: Victims died. The woman was fatally shot by police. President Trump's White House ballroom and security project gets green light from the Supreme Court. Work on that project can continue. After serving 18 months, Army Secretary Dan Driscoll has resigned. No reason for his departure has been given, although there have been reports of growing friction between Driscoll and Secretary of War Pete Hegseth. The death toll in the Grand Canyon flooding is 2. One person still missing. More than 1,000 deaths reported in the catastrophic flooding in Nepal and neighboring Tibet. On Wall Street this morning, the Dow futures are down 210 points. More details at srnnews.com.
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0: women who are making a choice, just not the choice of the supposedly pro-choice abortion advocates, are facing violence, run by a group called Jane's Revenge, referring to Jane Roe of Roe v. Wade. They declared war on anybody who might go to these centers to choose life. Pro-militants are attacking crisis pregnancy centers across the U.S., documented terroristic attempts at intimidation from New York, North Carolina, Wisconsin, Texas, and Washington. They've thrown Molotov cocktails, committed arson, damaged property. At one point in 2022, Jane's Revenge issued a statement demanding that anti-choice establishments, pregnancy centers, shut down in 30 days or face further violence. And that was for anybody, any center that connected to allowing a woman who wanted to have their babies or who were undecided about having an abortion, they found it unacceptable. So what was their goal? To kill babies? And they've been online using something called the AI Collective. That's a radical organization that Antifa and others use, part of a network relying on web services provided by Italy's Autostitici Inventati. In other words, the AI Collective, which provides technology designed to support the operations of far-left terrorist networks, built to enable them to organize, recruit, communicate, disseminate propaganda, share target information and tactics, and carry out violent attacks against pro-life centers, all the while remaining anonymous, untraceable, and beyond the reach of the law. But the Trump State Department, a couple of days ago, struck back. AI Collective is now a specially designated global terrorist operation. Sanctions can be imposed on domestic individuals and financial institutions that do business with the foreign group, as well as restricting any of their assets that are under American jurisdiction. And the site has gone dark. Other radical sites have shut down. That site, not, but radical sites here in this country. Today's militant left is counting on us, constitutionalists, to provide them the legal protections they need to incite and perpetrate the violence. Let me tell you about the networks that encourage this cross-pollination that they have in collaboration. But first, let's take a call. Dominic, you're on the air.
1: Hey, good morning, Mr. Bob. So I there's a lot of us out here been trying to connect these dots for years, listening to our elected officials and FBI and administrative heads, et cetera. See, I know you probably know this, but

0: Antifa was first seen after World War II. It goes back that far. And, you know, it's what you're showing, and I'm really pleased to see the Trump administration going after all this dark money, that it's really an international kind of dark web that's been built up. And under the Biden administration, the FBI director said, Antifa's an idea. It's not an organization. See, that was a pure lie. And, you know, I'm really pleased to see Mr. Trump and his people going after all these, because they're connected to drug cartels, all these communist Marxist organizations out here are running together. And a lot of this dark money is coming from these billionaires on the left, like this Mr. Seagum over in China. And it all goes back to Marxism.
1: Well, let me say this. It's not all about the money either. It's services. They provide a service that otherwise they would not be able to function, which I'm going to explain in a minute. But no, yeah, it does go back. They've been trying to stop and control people. You go all the way back to a man rules wherever he can. You know, the strong have what they do, the strength they do, the weak accept what they must. There's not been a place like America ever in the history of the world, and most Americans don't realize it, that alone makes us exceptional, and they reject that. And if you for love of country and God, then you're a Christian nationalist. And all this okey-doke stuff, because we have forgotten to teach our children the basis of our freedoms and our liberties come from God and not government. You got the last word.
0: Well, that's exactly right. And they're Marxists. They're using Marxism. And for whatever the reason, whether it's protecting their occultism or money or a whole number of different reasons, like I think we need to stop using their language. See, they're not socialists. They're Marxists. They're closer to Karl Marx than they are to Jeffersonian democracy.
1: Yeah, well, they're close to communists too as well. But I mean, the definition of names are used to obfuscate, because if you know anything about socialism, according to Marx and Engels, it is a bridge between capitalism and communism, and is a necessary period, while they say ownership of the means of production by the masses, they say it also requires a dictatorship of the masses, because it's an unnatural way to live.
0: They're acting more like communists than they are.
1: They are.
0: See, Marx said the difference is that communism doesn't have religion. See, these people are violating every tenet of Christianity, and with their hateful rhetoric and their lies.
1: Well, yeah, but they're out there. The question at this point is what to do about it. That's what we're dealing with now. What can be done and what is being done? Because it's been out there a while. But I do appreciate your call, man.
0: Yes, sir. Thank you.
1: The AI Collective, according to the State Department, listen to this, folks, provides services to European anarchist cells. Anarchy. What cells? What are they responsible for? They've been sabotaging. You know, Europe is full of rail lines. They've been sabotaging rail systems across France, Italy, Germany, and the Netherlands. Sabotaging them. Train wrecks. As well as to the domestic anarchist cell responsible for waging a violent campaign to prevent the construction of a law enforcement training center in Atlanta, Georgia. Do you remember that? The training center, and they were out there and they were marching and they were... It's a violent left. They're a transnational movement, folks. And the Trump administration is right to see it in the same light as other networks that support or engage in terrorism. I just don't understand. You don't have to understand. Maybe they think they can keep a lid on it. They got in the street and riot and burned down people's stores and got into looting and stealing, and there was murder.

and there was mayhem, and there was billions of dollars in damage, and she said we're going to get, and we hope they don't stop. Oh, you hope they don't stop tearing up other people's stuff? Burning down other people's property? Stealing other people's goods? And many of them were black-owned, minority-owned businesses. They did a revitalization project in Philadelphia on 52nd Street. 52nd Street was the strip, man. Black clubs, live jazz, you know, restaurants, seafood, and it did, it debilitated over the years. And they got into a revitalization, economic development, man. And here comes the Black Lives Matter pro-Marxist agitators, destroyers. A number of black people got together, business owners, homeowners, and blocked the street and said, man, you got to come through us before you can get to our homes and our business and our neighborhood. That didn't get a lot of publicity, but it happened. It happened. Domestic sites and groups using the AI collective resources have published calls for direct action against our nation's immigration laws and the officers responsible for enforcing them. The attack on ICE is international. And y'all don't get it. I keep saying, who, pray tell, that lives in America, that have come to America, that was born in America, that lives in America, would want to wipe out customs and immigration enforcement? We've got laws. If we don't have somebody to enforce those laws, imagine what they'll ship to this country. Imagine whether it's by plane, whether it's by a train coming in from Mexico or Canada, whether it's by sea, whether it's by car. You don't want to enforce your immigration law? You want open borders? Who else but a foreign enemy? Many of us that went in the military, many who became U.S. citizens, took an oath to protect this country against all enemies, foreign and domestic. And there are some here, I remember some young women left this country where they were born and went to support ISIS and became ISIS brides. And then when the husband get killed, they give him another man. You'll be with this man now. And then if he gets killed, you would be, what? A lot of people went to Iraq from this country to support Saddam Hussein. What did he do? Chained them to sites where his military and his equipment was. Oh, you wonder? Another guy went over to ISIS. I'm going to show my support. One guy, businessman, I'm going to go show him. So he said, okay, here's the best way you can show support. And they sat him down and cut his head off and videotaped it. You don't understand these people? This is international. The AI collective, different groups, have published calls for direct action against our immigration laws and the immigration laws of other countries. You see what they're doing over there now. The European Union, if you're in the EU, then you can cross borders freely, willingly, and whatnot. Angela Merkel brought in all of them, and they cross from Germany right into the rest of Europe. Many of them, about 10% of the population of those European countries now are Islamic. And they can't do nothing about it because the boy, hey, but they starting to put up walls, man. They starting to build walls and say, wait a minute. No, you can't just cross the border no more because y'all not from here. They're putting out pamphlets urging activists to shine laser pointers at customs and border protection helicopters to do what? To blind pilots and potentially cause them to crash. Other sites are actually doxing ICE agents, putting their personal information, their name, their address, where the kids go to school, where their wife works.
information on immigration enforcement officers to allow

0: activists to harass them at home or to firebomb their homes, an ICE agent, if they take inspiration from groups like James Revenge. Folks, that's not protesting. It's certainly not democratic. These are attempts by a radical fringe to do through intimidation and violence what they cannot do at the ballot box. And of course, we got a big tent party that says we'll take anybody in as long as they're against Trump, as against the conservatives, against the evangelicals. You know what I'm saying? Through intimidation and violence. So I agree with the Trump administration going after the foreign enablers of far left violence and threats. It's not just a first step. It's a common sense step in defending the very principles of our self-government. That's my story, and I'm sticking to it.
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3: 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Come in, Mr. Rubin, sir.
4: 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What's it like up there, Jesse?
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3: 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Remember that paper airplane, sir?
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0: That means you'll always be treated with respect, fairness, and pride. So when you're ready for your next ride, come see us at Alan Samuels of Aransas Pass. And as Mr. Samuels always says,
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You know, there was a story, September 14, 2022, Newsweek. Zero arrests in at least 17 Jane's Revenge attacks on pro-life centers. Not a single arrest had been made in more than a dozen attacks on pro-life organizations across the country. Really? Not a single arrest. This is from U.S. Department of State. Designation of Artistici Inventati as a specially designated global terrorist. Today, the Department of State, in partnership with the Department of the Treasury, is announcing the designation of Artistici Inventati as a special designated global terrorist. The AI Collective, as it is known, is an Italy-based extremist group that builds and operates digital infrastructure for violent Antifa cells and other far-left militants across the world. AI's category, the AI Collective category of radical hackers and tech developers, provide a full spectrum of services, including encrypted chats and email, web hosting, secure video conferencing, and streaming, anonymity shields, and a suite of other technological tools to Marxists, anarchists, and other left-wing extremist groups in the United States, Europe, and elsewhere. These tools are specifically designated to support the operations of far-left terrorist networks, built to enable them to organize, recruit, communicate, disseminate propaganda, share target information and tactics, and carry out violent attacks, all while remaining anonymous, untraceable, and beyond the reach of the law. The AI Collective exclusively offers its tools and services to radical left-wing actors and manually vets all potential users for ideological affinity before granting them access to its infrastructure. The group has become a key node in a transnational campaign by violent and criminal far-left networks to destabilize the United States and its partners across Europe, the Western Hemisphere, and beyond. All right, you Democrats, socialists, okay, you leftists, okay, you indoctrinated, you professors on our college campus, getting those kids to lean that way. It currently claims to host roughly 16,000 mailboxes, 1,500 websites, 5,500 mailing lists, and 10,000 blogs on its custom-built platform, which militants frequently use to disseminate target information, tactical manuals and techniques, and communiques about recent attacks. As a result of today's action, all property and interest in property of the designated entity that are subject to U.S. jurisdiction are blocked. All U.S. persons are generally prohibited from engaging in any transactions with them. Financial institutions and other persons may risk exposure to sanctions for engaging in certain transactions or activities involving the designated entities, with prohibitions to include the making of any contribution or provision of funds, goods, or services by, to, or for the benefit of the designated entities. Engaging in certain transactions involving the designated entities may also risk the imposition of secondary sanctions on participating foreign financial institutions. Violation of U.S. sanctions may result in the imposition of civil or criminal penalties on U.S. and foreign persons. The State Department says today's action, this is August the 26th, this is a couple days ago, is being taken pursuant to Executive Order 13224, as amended, which targets entities and persons for having materially assisted, sponsored, or provided financial, material, or technological support for, or goods and services to, or in support of, an act of terrorism. This designation is part of a broader U.S. government effort to address the threat of

0: transnational far-left terrorism. The AI Collective support for violent far-left extremist groups. The AI Collective provides encrypted tools and services to numerous far-left extremist groups operating in the United States and around the world. They relied on the collective's digital infrastructure to plot or incite violence, recruit others to engage in criminal activity, publish official communiques, etc. The anarchist cells responsible for sabotaging rail systems against France, Italy, Germany, and the Netherlands, and in 2026, this year, relied on the collective tools and services to claim responsibility for the attacks and to disseminate manuals for constructing improvised incendiary devices to target railways and other Christian infrastructure. Responsible for sabotaging the Transalpine pipeline in March, which halted crude oil flows to Austria, Germany, and the Czech Republic. I can go on and on and on. Trump administration is doing something about it. Thank God. Corpus Christi Coastal Bend, South Texas. May God continue to bless us all. This is KYS, Corpus Christi, Texas. The Bob Jones replay is this morning's edition of Classical Christian Education, the Bible in Education. It is 10 o'clock. Take care. Be safe. Be well, y'all.
1: Breaking news this hour from Town Hall. I'm Rich Thomason. Day four of jury deliberations in the Lindsay Clancy murder trial. 36-year-old Massachusetts woman charged in the deaths of her three young children. Clancy does not deny strangling the youngsters, but says postpartum psychosis led to her actions. Prosecutors argue that she'd planned the crime and knew exactly what she was doing. A conviction could lead to a life prison sentence. If she is acquitted, a judge could still order her confined to a mental health facility. Getting some of the details of the massive energy deal the Trump administration worked out with Venezuela.
2: We're making a fortune and they're making a fortune.
3: President Trump in the Oval Office touting an oil deal with Venezuela. The White House says it's partnering with a company called North American Blue Energy Partners, already the second largest operator in Venezuela behind Chevron, in a deal that will give the Pentagon a 35% ownership stake in the company and roughly a fifth of the country's oil reserves. And it says the U.S. will be guaranteed a right to purchase 20% of the output at the cost of production. As to the impact on U.S. gas prices,
2: ultimately, prices are going to come down.
3: Ben Thomas, Washington.
1: The president's White House ballroom and security project has gotten a green light from the Supreme Court. The work can continue, and that means that President Trump will likely be able to see the project through to completion. After serving 18 months, Army Secretary Dan Driscoll has resigned. No reason for his departure has been given, although there have been reports of growing friction between Driscoll and Secretary of War Hegseth. The death toll in the Grand Canyon flooding is 2. One person still missing. More than 1,000 deaths have been reported in the catastrophic flooding in Nepal and neighboring Tibet. Several thousand people missing there. Watching Wall Street, the Dow is down just over 200 points. The Nasdaq off 190.

0: Frederick School of Annapolis. And joining us today is also Fabian Ranhell Jr., Spiritual Director at Annapolis Christian Academy. Good amen. Morning, gentlemen.
1: Amen and amen.
2: Good morning, good morning.
0: I love that. I ought to do an encore. I go off in here because I'm trying to set the stage for what it is and what this episode means to me. Mm-hmm. You know, that also speaks Zarathustra. I mean, that was, most people only know it from 2001 Space Odyssey, but I know it from his work, period. Mm-hmm. And it just opens the door for classical. And you guys have been doing this for a while. What number is this, Will? You got a record? How many? Okay, he's got to look.
2: We're over 2 years.
0: Yeah.
2: Yeah. It went by fast.
0: Yeah, well, for a while you were going every week.
2: Yeah, yeah.
0: When you were off during the summer.
2: Mm-hmm.
0: But now they decided they need a break. But no. but when school comes back, we do this the first Tuesday in every month.
2: Mm-hmm.
0: And then we replay it. Mm-hmm. So that works as well. And it's been really appreciated. What education was intended for, what it used to be, how it ought to be, you know, just juxtaposition, because most people don't know where to go or what to do.
1: Yeah.
0: And education had a purpose. And I'm finding more and more as I read, it was to instill a certain degree of virtue in an individual. You don't hear that word anymore. Mm. Virtue.
2: Yeah, virtue is the product of a education that is centered on teaching a child in the way they ought to go.
0: Mm-hmm. Right?
2: Yeah, that's the fruit of it. So as classical education was restored in the Middle Ages under Charlemagne and Alfred the Great, that became a priority. And once the Renaissance took it up, they did a very similar process where they began to look at the classics and say, there was a time when we used to make great men. How do we go about doing that again?
0: Mm.
2: And so the conclusions that Erasmus, Petrarch, and the like made were that we need to emphasize virtue. And I think that's a great segue to our main topic today. In June 26th, 2026, the Texas State Board of Education passed a list of new required readings for all Texas schools. And one of those is a select group of Bible stories and bring that back into like our public schools. And not just public schools, but all schools in Texas is a required mm-hmm. reading. To us, they're a little bit behind the times. We've been doing this since 1995 at Annapolis. But but I believe that by understanding the stories in the Bible, we're moving in a direction towards a more moral society, a virtuous society. So I want to start off by saying, unapologetically, my bias is that all kids know the Bible in and out as the true source of life and light in the world. With that being said, there are other reasons that the Bible belongs in public school. And so we want to talk about all of those kind of encompassing ideas today.
0: You know, it's interesting when you talk about that, because the fact that it does not exist on the level that it did before, mm-hmm. you have somebody like your director in the theology department here, a former atheist.
1: Yes.
0: Who was saved by the grace of God in 2018.
1: Yes.
0: You gave your life to the Lord Jesus Christ on Resurrection Sunday. You enrolled at Stark College and Seminary. Graduated in 2024 with Bachelor of Arts in Ministry, served in pastoral ministry, pulpit supply, currently spiritual director and Bible teacher at Annapolis Christian Academy, and has begun serving as an interim preacher at Lexington Baptist Church. They've been around a while.
1: Yes.
0: Some people go this hard the other way. You know what I thought of when I was looking at your background?
1: What's that?

0: that, brother.
1: The scripture that says, redeeming the time.
0: Amen.
1: Yeah, for the night as far as, but you're trying to redeem all the time. Mm. What caused you to be an atheist, if I can just off for a minute, while, because people need to know who they're talking to. And
0: right, why. Right, yeah. No, well, this is actually pretty, this falls in line with what we're talking about. You know, you go to a public school and they teach you about the Big Bang and evolution, and there is no mention of the Bible. And if you're in a family that also doesn't train you up that way, well, then the Bible tells us that we, by nature, will be against God and against the things of God. And so all of that's just like a perfect storm of unbelief. And then as I got into college and I'm surrounded by people who are going to secular universities and learning about Marxism, right? No gods, no masters. The atheism and that worldview is just like so prevalent. And so, just around that time, just started being like, well, I never really cared about God. And now that had hardened into actual unbelief. Mm. And so that was most of, you know, my adult life until I was about 37 years old.
1: And that's what people don't understand. Take the Bible out, the Bible used to be the main textbook.
0: Yes.
1: Of Jefferson and all them in school. You learn how to read and stuff by using the Bible. I guess you would call this anti-God inculcated, just immersed in our public system.
0: Yes.
1: And then they want to know why. You know, because one of the key aspects of faith in God and all is self-control. Mm. If you can't control yourself, how can you control government? Mm. You know, and how do you learn self-control? And so by spending all your life the other way, mm-hmm. it redeeming the time, that's probably cutting it too simple, huh?
0: Well, yeah. So again, in our culture, a secular culture with relativism, right, and everybody can have their own truth and that kind of thing. So if you're not in tune with the actual absolute truth that the Bible teaches, well, then of course you're going to go every which way and believe all sorts of crazy things. And yeah, you mentioned, you know, why are we surprised when especially the youth are doing all sorts of crazy things, school shootings and such. That's all because of this nihilistic worldview that is...
1: And when you say nihilistic... Oh, woe is me, all is lost. Oh,
0: well, there's no hope.
1: Yes.
0: Right? It's all on us, and that is...
1: How dare you, the world, how dare you, Greta? I mean, you are trusting the children to do it for you. No, we're trying to raise up a child in the way they should go, but yes. That's not what the world is doing. You know, there's really a spiritual battle.
0: Yes.
1: That's ongoing that most people don't want to realize. In fact, the real battle is that Christians and Christianity and the foundation, the Judeo-Christian Bible-based foundation of Western civilization itself is what's under assault, and they don't realize it because it's not taught that we're in a civilizational battle.
0: Mm. Yeah, and it's absolutely a spiritual battle, and a lot of what we've been seeing, especially even in the time that I've even been a Christian, you know, these last 8 years, I've seen a real darkness in the world, a lot of
1: feel it.
0: Insanity, madness, really, and that's just the fruit of these seeds that have been planted since I don't know, the middle of the 20th century. This taking God out of schools.
2: Mm-hmm. Yeah, I would go back even a little further. I think the French Revolution, you know, it started with this attack on the church, and they started to change the calendar. They changed all kinds of things to remove Christianity from their culture. But the framework, the moral framework that they were standing on, because they were educated men, at the time meant that they had studied the scriptures, they had studied the Bible. So they said they were going to throw all these Christian things out the window, be done with them forever. But there they are standing and moralizing through a Christian lens, though they did not know it or appreciate it. And that was because they had been introduced to the stories in the Bible.
1: Mm-hmm.
2: And so, you know, I'm going to tip my hand, you know, in the Marine Corps, we only really ever learn one tactical

0: for defeating the enemy, and that's hey diddle diddle right up the middle. Just hit them as hard as we can. So, you know, as I got more into an academic life, intellectual life, I still apply the same tactic of hey diddle diddle right up the middle. So I'm a little bit too honest, you know, and so I'll tip my hands as we start this. I believe that eventually, by putting the stories into these children's hearts and minds, we're sowing seeds that will convert them to Christianity and ultimately save them.
1: And those stories and those individuals in those stories amount to what the scripture calls a great cloud of witnesses. That what he's done before, there's nothing new under the sun, and God's interaction with humanity. That's why history, his story.
2: The tradition continues for the Red, White, and Blue. 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
4: So I think that what we need to look at is where the Bible is, not just from us. We talked about its spiritual strength. Mm-hmm. But to go back to where we left off, tipping my hand, you know, the stories will rest in the hearts and souls of these kids and hopefully sow the seeds. But for those of you who are against this, I would say that the problem is the Bible exists as the foundation of Western literature and Western history. To truly understand your civilization, you got to understand that it was founded as a Christian civilization. The West is a Christian civilization, with undeniably. Most people, if they're pointing to who founded the West, they're pointing to Charlemagne, who was this Christian emperor, and his reign was long, and it attests to his great faith in that he built fabulous churches. He passed on through the sword the word of God to the Saxons and brought them to the faith. And eventually, he's deemed as the father of Europe. And it's from his descendants and his influence that Christianity continued to spread till there were no more pagans to be found in Europe. And that is a very important part of this whole idea of why we should include the Bible in our study, because to know who we are as Westerners, and I say this in class all the time, Western has no race. Western has no ethnicity, right? Western civilizations are a political identity that are super, it's the largest identity that you have as a person other than human.
5: The Bible says, out of one blood did he make all nations. Mm-hmm. The word nation is ethnos. Yeah. So there's one race, the human race, because mm-hmm. Eve is the mother of all living. Mm-hmm. And out of one blood he made ethnicity. That's nationality. Different nationalities or ethnicities, but only one race, the human race. Christ came to redeem the race.
4: Yeah, absolutely. And civilization, as a political thing, has no care about race, mm-hmm. and no concern on race. So there, I think there, with from kind of leftist politics, this attempt by them to divide people, mm-hmm. they try to divvy up and try to say, well, the Western civilization is for white people. That's not true.
5: Jesus, a house against itself cannot stand. In other words, take humanity and have them against each other to divide and conquer.
4: Absolutely. Yeah, that strategy has been played out politically throughout the 20th century and 18th century and 19th century. And so, but today what I would like is that you consider if your moral foundation is based on the Christian ethic, if your highest political allegiance is to either the United States or even South Korea or a European state or Latin American state, then you're in the Western civilization, more likely. Mm-hmm. So it goes beyond.

0: this idea of race. So we need to understand then what are our foundations. And the Bible is the source of Western literature and Western history. And so to understand some of our greatest writings, which would be Milton's Paradise Lost, Dante's Divine Comedy, our children need to be taught those very basic stories of the West, which is the story of Adam and Eve, the story of King David, and how those stories point to a God who would bathe himself in flesh and walk among men and ultimately sacrifice himself for the redemption of men. And so if they do not have access to that story, and the name, you know, the arguments against this are that we're ignoring other people's history,
1: belief system,
0: right? And there's no problem with having some kind of class where you're studying Chinese civilization, right? But we have to acknowledge today that the Chinese civilization is a godless communist system, and their civilization is dominated by this belief in the power and ultimate sovereignty and authority of the state. That's not the same with Western civilization. We've provided a great gift to man by separating the church away from the state and saying there's authority that is greater than the state. There's an allegiance that's greater than the state, and that is to the one true God. So,
1: well, you said that it's a moral foundation of the West, and that even atheists today act within a Christian moral framework. What do you mean by that?
0: This idea that children are worth protecting, this idea that children are worth investing in, is a Christian idea. If you look at civilizations not of the West, there's very little value on children. If you look at Chinese, Indian society, they had a one-child policy for years and years and years, meaning that you get one kid and then the rest are sacrificed to the gods of communism. So, and the goal is to achieve economic prosperity for those who survive the culling, right? Christianity, though, when Jesus stepped on the world, he proclaimed that children are his. The kids, the innocent children, is something to protect. That's something to invest in. Before that, you didn't want to invest too much in kids because chances are they weren't going to make it. Right?
1: People don't know how many kids died as the president of the new University of Austin. And University of Austin, that's up there. It's a new, brand new conservative university that they just put in place. He talked about the people on the wagon trains, how they buried their kids along the way. But they made that effort in behalf of the greater effect for most people and not the individualism. It's interesting. I'm going to ask when we come back, Fabian, if he would talk about, did he agree that as an atheist, he was acting within the Christian moral framework?
0: Good question.
1: Stay with us. Classical Christian education continues. I got to bring him into the game.
0: Oh, yeah. I mean. That's what I said, too.
2: 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It's a non-existent thing. It's socialist. 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
1: Act within a Christian moral framework. As a former atheist, is that, do you find that to be true, half true, partially true?
7: So I would say that, especially when I was an atheist, if someone had brought that point up to me, and in fact, I did have Christian friends too, right? And we would have these debates, and they would say things like that, right? Like, well, even though you're an atheist, you have to realize you're living in a country that was founded on Christian values. And, you know, my answer in my 20s was just like, I don't care, whatever. but then it was also like, oh, well, you know, so then there'd be debates about God's existence and debates about morality, right? And don't you feel bad when you do something wrong and those kinds of things? And I would say, well, yeah. And what I didn't realize at the time was that this is what C.S. Lewis called natural law, that people, that mankind, because of God, we all have inside of us, whether you want to call it conscience, but an idea of like, there is a standard of good inside people. And you know when you're moving away from it or moving towards it, right? And so, you know, I had Christian friends ask me, well, where do you think that comes from? Because I would acknowledge, well, yeah, I feel bad when I do
1: stuff like thou shalt not kill. Do you agree? Mm-hmm. Yeah, I agree. Well, do you know that's a Christian?
7: Right, yeah. I'd always
1: thou shalt not steal. Is that good yet? No, you know that's a Christian?
7: Right.
1: You know, don't mess with your neighbor's wife. Is that a good thing? You know that's a Christian idea.
7: Right, but you can acknowledge those things, but then also dismiss them if there is no accountability to God.
1: You also said, Charles, that critics of Christianity need a Christian moral ethic in order to criticize Christ. You know, there's got to be a God to be an anti-God. It's got to be a Christ for there to be an anti-Christ. Something has to be there, first of all, for people to oppose. Is that where you're going with?
0: Yeah, so if you're an atheist and you don't believe that God exists at all, then power should, and justice becomes much more subjective. Mm-hmm. And so power is who can get the most power and maintain it through strength, right? But then if somebody does something that would be widely accepted as unjust, those same people would be like, that is not just. That is not right. Mm-hmm. Well, then where is that coming from if it's not just from the primordial soup
7: right. That
0: we came from? Where is that idea coming from that something that person in power did is unjust, right?
1: Mm-hmm.
0: So the critic of Christian moral ethic also needs Christian moral ethic to stand on. And unfortunately for them, they don't understand in most cases, I think, that it was given to them through natural law. I 100% agree with that. But also the stories we tell. The stories that have existed in the West for a long, long, long time. And stories, you know, I heard this evolutionary biologist say that language was developed so we could tell stories. And on that front, I think that is probably true. God wanted us to be able to tell each other about him and about creation and about life in general and the way to do life. And in that particular case, I think he probably got that right. It is, language exists so that we can tell stories.
1: New Testament.

0: Testament says it is time for every man to tell his neighbor the truth.
1: Mm-hmm. Yeah, and then earlier you're talking about, you know, well, the public schools removing the Bible in the first place, but and now this move to put the Bible back in schools. So I'm a firm believer in what's called the efficacy of Scripture.
0: Okay, meaning?
1: So that it is effective. That, you know, in Isaiah says, my word will go forth, it will not return to me void. So, and whether that is the word being read in public school to children, students who don't, you know, necessarily believe, one of two things will happen. One, they will either be convicted of their sin, right? Holy Spirit will work in the heart of the student to make them, to draw them closer to repentance and belief in the gospel. Or it will harden their heart, right? And they'll be against it. And we're already starting to see that, right? Some people aren't happy about this. And again, that's just because of our natural, the sinful nature.
0: Ten Commandments on the wall in the U.S. Supreme Court where they argue and hear cases but can't be in school. Mm-hmm. Imagine that hypocrisy.
1: Yeah, and so I really do believe this is a wonderful thing. I think that what it brings to mind is the parable of the sower, how the word goes forth, the seed is scattered, right? And depending on the condition of the heart, there will be different responses. Mm-hmm. And so I'm excited to, you know, even if, you know, let's just say, you know, 100 students in a school hear the word of God, hear something like the parable of the prodigal son, which I think, you know, objectively is one of the best short stories ever. We were talking about story earlier. Mm-hmm. You know, I was telling Pro that when I was taking English a few years ago at Del Mar, you know, this is not a religious institution. They, in our English textbook, they had the parable of the prodigal son. And so I actually chose that for one of my projects. I didn't realize until after I completed the paper that the syllabus said, don't pick anything from the Bible.
0: Too late.
1: But my professor was like, actually like, well, no, the way you explained it, the way you approached it. So even though he's like, he still gave me 100.
0: Yeah, because you gave a secular application of a biblical story.
1: Right. Well, I did point out that I just pointed some stuff out that he probably wasn't used to hearing. But again, that's just a story that is just like a really good
0: softened
1: story.
0: Softened his heart.
1: Mm-hmm. Well, yeah, maybe. But yeah, so even say there's 100 kids that hear, you know, the parable of the prodigal son. If there is even one student who is not raised in church and whose parents are unbelievers, and if that one student learns about God from that story and wants to learn more and wants to open up the Bible and become a believer, I mean, that's praise. That's a praise to God right there.
2: I mean, I'm a living example of that case because my parents, they would take us to church on Sunday, but then every other day of the week was just live your life the best life you can, right? This secular kind of view of how people should pursue money, wealth, and try to gain status and all, and that kind of a structure. And they were very supportive of everything I did or said. And what ended up happening, though, is I got to the point where everything was kind of stripped away from me. Everything was kind of taken. And it's those stories within Scripture that I found stone on which to rebuild.
0: I use the chronological Bible, mm-hmm. and I usually give it to people in an NIV version, which is kind of plain English, as a starting point to chronologically read the Bible as the greatest story ever told. Mm-hmm. And almost one of the things that they all come up with quick is how utterly ragged and poor in integrity those Old Testament characters were. Mm-hmm. I mean, when you read how dastardly some of them was and the things they did, you come up with the conclusion, but it must be hope for me.
2: Mm-hmm. Yeah, I mean, I think that's one of the things that, like, you can really kind of get into with even when we talk about Scripture, you know, you can tell it's the same author because the story never changed. Even in the New Testament, Peter betrays Jesus. He's told, hey, you're going to betray me. And he's like, no, I never will. But he still does. And
0: he wasn't lying when he said he wouldn't.
2: Yes. No, absolutely.
0: He just didn't have the power to do it, keep it.
2: Right. And

0: then we see that at the end of his life, when he is going to be crucified, he says, I am unworthy of being crucified in the same way that Jesus was. So he was crucified upside down. And so in that, I think for himself, he was saying to God, you know, I was this one way, and I'm not living up to you.
1: But then that's the hope that we are given.
0: Right.
1: Remember we first started talking about hope and nihilistic world and all and no hope. And the kids, they're teaching secularly. What hope is there secularly? I mean, what are you going to offer?
2: Yes, they'll offer utopianism. Like if we just elect the right people.
1: St. Thomas More.
2: Yeah.
1: Mm-hmm. Utopia, book he wrote, meaning literally nowhere.
0: Yep.
2: Mm.
0: Yep, came out of... You know, he was a strong Christian humanist, and so he was doing a lot of the work that we're doing, trying to talk to the society that was depraved and saying, hey, turn from your wicked ways and read these scriptures, read the book, learn.
2: What the Bible teaches, you know, through the stories is the truth that there has never been anyone perfect except for one person. And that is our hope, and Jesus alone,
1: Christ. And because alone. He overcame, we can overcome as well. The value of teaching this to children is what I hear you talking about. You said you think it would be a good to mention, and you talked about the sower, you talked about the prodigal son. If the argument against the Bible being taught is that indoctrination.
2: Yeah, because that is a word that, you know, opponents of Christianity, opponents of something like this would bring up. Like, oh, you're indoctrinating the kids, you know, the students. But I made a point when we were talking, Pro and I, is that when you, a lot of the curriculum for especially a public school, high school, will indoctrinate you with nihilism and relativism. And this lack of
1: and that hope. Somehow mankind can control the environment.
2: Mm-hmm. Mm-hmm.
1: We'll see.
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1: I answered the call, and even though I no longer wear the uniform, I am still a Marine, still serving those around me, my country, and my community. 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
3: We've been talking about the Bible in school, public school, and since we're the classical Christian education segment, we have been a strong proponent of Bibles being reintroduced into classes. We look around, and I don't think there's anybody out there who's thinking that morally we're better off today than we were 40 years ago.
4: Nobody.
3: There's nobody, not right, not left, not wrong, not right. So the thing is, since that time, we have stripped away more and more and more. And I think that we are lucky to live in Texas, because Texas is saying, okay, we're realizing, we're recognizing that our state, our country, our people in general are in moral decline. And there's really one way that we can start to re-inspire an ethical class of citizens within the country.
4: You know, a lot of people don't realize that mandated Bible stories and reading lists was passed. The State Board of Education approved a reading list in kindergarten, eighth grade social study changes after what they said was months of debate. You want to summarize what they actually did there? They will require Bible studies in public schools after the State Board approved a mandatory reading list with a rewrite of social studies that minimize racial, geographic, and cultural diversity. Of course, they want to say the Republican-led board passed the mandated Christian stories in public school lessons on a 9-4 vote along party lines. Ain't nothing surprising there. Some of the nearly 500 speakers who addressed the board exchanged heated words about Christianity's role in the development of the country. And at least one person with a Confederate flag was deemed out of order by, pick the one guy out of 500 to write about. It requires, among other literary works, that schools teach Bible material to children as young as 6 years old. Hey, why? They're doing secular. They're doing sexual. They're doing homosexual at that age, but not the Bible, okay? And this is what I tell parents. Look, you got to have balance in your life. When your kid is away from you and faced with a challenge, out there knows what they say. The world, as we call it, you know, the dark side, you know, the deviants, the perverts, they have their side. How does your kid balance whether to act or not act and how to act if you haven't given them balance on the other side of the coin?
3: Yeah, I think they introduced a dozen biblical texts. We're not talking like a grand revolution in education. What they did was they introduced a select 12 stories into our curriculum. And, you know, I think that's a great start. I don't think that's where we need to go. And to your point, it is with the great literature that oftentimes is standing on Christian footing that has been widely accepted by people to be within an educational curriculum. Within that framework, they're being taught morals. They're being taught ethics. But without the source material, that is universal. It's universal. I mean, Islam is built off of Christian religion.
4: Well, because Islam, 600 years after Christianity.
3: Right.
4: And over almost 2,500 years after Judaism.
3: Yeah.
4: I mean, in fact, you can say Christianity is an extension of Judaism.
3: Yeah.

0: And the Romans did. You
1: he's
0: know.
1: Thinking about saying something. He's getting his mouth ready.
0: He's got it.
2: Well, I was just thinking about, you know, what you were saying about, you know, the children and being in the schools, and if they're not being raised to know the Bible, then how are they going to they're going to be in tune with a darkness in the world.
1: And it is dark in this world.
2: Yeah, and that's something you cannot deny. You turn on the news and you see.
1: Do you know West Virginia is the only state in the United States that still doesn't have any basic laws against bestiality?
2: Right on. I feel like it's a little too early to hear that word.
1: Yeah.
2: I mean, it's never really a good time to hear that word. But I do want to say that's something that we, you know, that we do at Annapolis. We are rightly ordered affection.
1: And the FBI just relaxed standards for recruiting because they're having a hard time recruiting.
0: Mm-hmm.
1: So if you committed acts of bestiality, you had to have done it under the age of 18 as a kid and not have engaged in that and some other things, which lets you know some of the stuff still goes on.
0: Right. And this goes back to why we need to re-infuse and greater effort ethics and morality.
1: By the way, bestiality is sex with animals.
0: Yeah. hopefully no kids are Googling that right now. But the scriptures, they will guide those kids towards light. They can turn you towards the light, away from the darkness that the world is trying to drag you into.
2: Yeah, the world is progressively saying is okay.
0: Mm-hmm. You know, I'm actually surprised that West Virginia is the only state, right? Like, you would think that, like, as more...
1: But they have it in more minor categories, you know, and whatnot.
0: Sure.
1: But they're the only ones that don't have a specific law that says it. Listen to this. The president of CEO of Americans United for Separation of Church and State. Yeah, but not separated from church and state, because if you don't have moral... men, then what kind of government are you going to have? You know, so that's kind of stupid.
0: I think Thomas Jefferson explained it just fine in the Danbury letter. Basically, he's saying, hey, the federal government has no right to impose religion on you. But states had a lot more liberty and a lot more freedom to it. They could, in fact...
1: Which almost all of them did in their constitution.
0: Absolutely. Maryland is named after a Catholic queen because they were a Catholic state. And other states were named after Protestants because they were Protestants.
1: This is the point that gets me. English teachers stressed during the meeting that many of the books on the reading list do not align with what Texas requires them to teach. The teachers have been miseducated, and they continue to miseducate. Mm-hmm. But there's a place, and if nothing else, just do the Bible stories.
0: Yep. Mm-hmm. That'll guide them. Guide them towards the light.
1: You do Jack and the Beanstalk.
0: Yep.
1: How about David and Goliath?
0: Absolutely.
1: Gentlemen, thank you so much.
2: Oh, thank you.
0: Thank you, sir.
3: 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And now, the Bill O'Reilly Update on News Talk KEYS.
4: 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You are listening to the O'Reilly Update. Coming up next, the news with Mike Slater.
5: Thank you, Bill. It is Tuesday, September 1st. September 2026. Here's what's happening today in America. The Supreme Court greenlights Donald Trump's ballroom. Lake America replaces Lake Ontario. A UN report finds half the world's democracies are in decline, and a new survey ranks the rudest states in America. And I'll be here with your message of the day about Syracuse University, but really the fall and decline of most of our universities in America. That's coming up. But first, the Supreme Court ruled on Donald Trump's side. His plan to build a new ballroom at the White House, which is well underway at the moment. A 5-4 ruling stated that a historic preservation group that wanted to block the project had no legal standing. The 90,000 square foot facility began construction in October 25. It is scheduled for completion September 2028. The most popular search engine in America, they capitulated. They replaced the name Lake Ontario with Lake America. That is Google Maps. They made the swap after the president issued an executive order. A spokesperson for Google said people using maps in the U.S. will see Lake America Those in Canada will continue to see Lake Ontario, and those outside the United States and Canada will see both names. They did the same thing with the Gulf of America as well. A report from the United Nations finds half the world's democracies are in decline. The phenomenon is called backsliding, shows a number of countries flirting with authoritarianism, most in the former Soviet bloc and South America. Nations on the backsliding list from the UN include Brazil, Hungary, India, Poland, and Guatemala. Now, do we believe this analysis from the United Nations? How do they determine if a nation is backsliding towards authoritarianism? Well, one of their criteria is unfettered access to abortion. And I'm sure the reason that Poland got on the list is because they don't accept Muslim migrants from the third world. A new poll published by YouGov ranks the rudest states in the nation. Places are judged by overall politeness, courtesy towards strangers, and willingness to help others. The worst states, the Northeast, New York, Connecticut, New Jersey, Massachusetts, Rhode Island. Charming though, isn't it? It's a charming rudeness. The friendliest people in the U.S. live in the Dakotas, Montana, Vermont, Maine, and number one, Hawaii. But that's, they maybe asked people when they were in all-inclusive resorts if the people of Hawaii are friendly. Maybe a different data set. The message of the day about Syracuse University, and then what happened in Gary, Indiana? Why were there people there without power for 2 weeks? It's all coming up.
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5: I'm Mike Slater, filling in for Bill O'Reilly. Now it's time for the O'Reilly Update. Message of the day: is college worth it? Well, it depends by what you mean by worth it. The Wall Street Journal wrote an article about Syracuse University, happens to be my hometown, and about how enrollment is way down. They can't pay their bills. I can think of five reasons why this might be the case. This is not an exhaustive list and not in any particular order, and it's not just about Syracuse University. It's about universities across the country. This article starts off with, quote, the director of international student services at Syracuse University. There's your first mistake. Right there, problem number one. Again, no particular order, but problem number one is the very first sentence of the article. 15% of the student body is international. Columbia University, it's almost 50% of the undergraduate population is foreigner. At a certain point, it stops feeling like an American university. It stops being a place that people want to be. This international affairs person said that Syracuse tried to pretend that it was an Ivy League school. No one ever thought that. My point is, I don't think it ever thought of itself as an American school. Second reason why I believe many universities are going downhill, in this article it says because Syracuse spent a lot of money building new dorms. Well, it's not that they spent a lot of money, it's that the dorms are really ugly. All of these college campuses, you have beautiful buildings. Those are all the original buildings. Those are the ones they put on the brochures. And then you have every building built from 1970 on. So the problem with these dorms is not that they're expensive, it's that they look like prisons. No one wants to go to an ugly school, especially when it costs. Well, how much do you think Syracuse University costs? Every year, how much do you think it costs? $100,000 a year. In no way does that financial decision ever, ever, ever make sense. It barely makes sense for an Ivy League school, but for a school that's ranked 70th in the country, no, $100,000. Listen, if it's going to be $100,000, this is my fourth point, it better be fun. What college has become for a vast majority of young people is a giant party with football games a couple times a year, and some basketball games to round out the academic calendar, with sororities and fraternities jammed throughout it all. That's it. Now, if that's all college is, and that's all it is for most students, I'm going to get an email from someone being like, my daughter is pre-med. Great. I'm not talking about your

0: any point where something isn't the fault of racism. I'm Mike Slater, filling in for Bill O'Reilly. More coming up next.
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0: today, ending Tim Cook's 15-year tenure, and saw the company's value skyrocket to $4.6 trillion, thanks to the iPhone's enormous popularity. The transition to a new CEO comes at a crucial time for Apple. Artificial intelligence has unleashed a massive upheaval within the tech industry, and it seems that Apple has some catching up to do in the AI realm. The Federal Trade Commission and 22 states have filed suit against Amazon, claiming the online retailer defrauded advertising customers. The lawsuit accuses Amazon of overcharging 1.2 million ad customers by misleading them on prices for online auctions for ads. The FTC chairman says millions of customers were misled. Amazon denies the allegations. For the Wall Street Business Report, I'm Rich Thomason.
1: You'll find breaking news and analysis at townhall.com. A new look at what some are calling America's dependency culture now raising new questions about personal responsibility and government reliance. Here's correspondent John Scott.
2: 42% of U.S. adults reportedly receive financial help from older generations, including more than half of millennials and nearly three-quarters of Gen Z. One in five say they may never become financially independent. The conservative nonprofit organization Unleash Prosperity says the trend highlights the need for stronger work incentives and less dependence, not just on parents, but on American taxpayers. John Scott reporting.
1: The oldest hiker to complete the Appalachian Trail says he took a moment to pray as he completed his history-making journey. 91-year-old Dale Sanders wrapped up the 2,000-plus-mile trek on Monday to reclaim the title he first captured back in 2017 when he was a much younger man, 82. He lost that title to an 83-year-old 4 years later. More on these stories at Town Hall.
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4: This afternoon, expect partly sunny skies with a breeze and temperatures reaching a high of 98. Tonight, it will be breezy in the evening with mainly clear skies and humidity. There is a chance of a thunderstorm in some areas with temperatures dropping to a low of 76. Tomorrow will bring mostly sunny and hot weather with breezy conditions in the afternoon and a high of 100. Wednesday, Thursday, and Friday will also be mostly sunny and hot with afternoon breezes and highs of 99 each day. With your AccuWeather forecast, I'm meteorologist Joe Lundberg.
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0: Hey, Coastal Blend, this is Dana Lash, host of The Dana Show. 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
2: Hey guys, Rachel Cruz here. 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
3: I'm so excited about AI. Everybody's all worried that it's going to take over the world and like robots are going to tell you what to do or something. Oh, bull crap. So here's the thing about artificial intelligence. Artificial intelligence is artificial. It's not real. That's helpful if you think about it. The other thing about artificial intelligence that you need to know is it can only regurgitate, spit out an answer based on the data set that it's operating from. So unless you feed it garbage or you allow it access to a garbage dump, like Google allows their artificial intelligence to search Reddit, so you're going to get trash out of that because Reddit's full of trash. If you allow it to search TikTok, you're going to get trash, okay? So that's a data set. We decided, our team decided, to take 3 years of this show with the answers from Jade and Rachel and George and me and Deloney, and every book that we have all written, all the bestseller books, and the over 2,000 articles that are on our website on all kinds of different money subjects, and dump them in as the data set. And the tool is called Ask Ramsey, and so if you can't get through here on the air, and it's kind of hard to do, if you can't get through to us to get your question answered, just go to RamseySolutions.com, click the link in the description, and use the free Ask Ramsey tool, and it will give you an answer that sounds exactly like you would hear here on the air. Because it's from what you would hear here on the air. We didn't pollute the data set with a bunch of trash from Reddit or TikTok or some bozo's opinion about something. We don't need anybody else's opinion. We're right. This is what Ramsey

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10: Okay, today's question comes from Renee in West Virginia. She says, my husband and I disagree about what to do for our daughter. She is an 18-year-old incoming college freshman. We have a 529 for her, and she has scholarships, so college is paid for. She has some money in savings and her checking, and she's not a spender, so she won't need all of that anytime soon. I suggested we help her open a mutual fund account to allow a portion of her funds to grow so that she can use it when she graduates to start her life. He wants to put money in a retirement account because she is so young that a small amount can end up being more. What is the wiser thing to do? I have a couple of thoughts on this. Assuming if it's her money, if it's money that she has, I would just have her put it in an HYSA, a high yield savings account, have it there, let it grow. That's her emergency fund. That's money for her to continue to build on later on if she wants to, you know, one day have an apartment as she's ready to move out and start life on her own. If it's money that's coming from you all, Dave, I'm the type, if you want to gift kids money, I kind of feel like now is more helpful than later, like them making a retirement account for her. It's like, that's really nice, but I would be more likely to throw it in a brokerage account, have it build up. You guys still have control over it, but when you're ready to gift it, you can. I'd probably go that route.
9: I like that. The thing is, we don't know how much money we're dealing with here.
10: We don't.
9: So in this call, in this
10: there's
9: question.
10: A lot missing.
9: So if it's $5,000, it's one discussion. If it's $50,000, it's another.
10: It's a different.
9: Okay.
10: Yeah.
9: It sounds like it's, I just have a feel that it's north of 20 or something.
10: Mm-hmm.
9: Okay. And so it's enough that it doesn't need to be sitting and checking. Right. So there's a couple of things this can be used for. If it goes into a simple brokerage account, into a mutual fund, some of it, let's say there's 30,000 bucks there and you move 20 of it that way. Okay. That could be the purchase of her first house when she gets out of college and talks about getting married, or just purchase her first house when she gets out of college, whichever. Right. That could help move that mm-hmm. that way. If it's $50,000, there's another thing. Oh, by the way, there's another thing. We can add some money to this.
10: Yeah.
9: You can pull out of the 529, and you should pull out of the 529 the amount equal to the scholarship with no taxes.
10: That's very good. That's a good loophole.
9: And I would take that money and do a Roth IRA, because only $7,000 bucks. Do a Roth IRA and then do the rest of it towards a brokerage account for the house. now we're talking like it's a lot of money. So if it's all $5,000 bucks, then we're not doing that, okay? Mm-hmm.

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3: 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We'll talk about what we could expect coming up in that full 7-day forecast.
4: 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I'm Shane Rackley, and I'm here to explain how the Fire Bluff Hornet Band Boosters are turning community generosity into the sweetest deal in town.
5: 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I'm Jada Strayer.
3: Well, howdy and happy Tuesday, Coastal Bend. I'm meteorologist Stephen Jones. Taking a look at our Coastal Bend Weather Watchers group on Facebook, we saw this great shot. Thank you to Cindy Cruz for sending this one in from the beach. A wonderful shot there of a good thunderstorm going on in the Gulf waters. That cumulonimbus cloud, you can even see the anvil there as it's starting to hit the troposphere. Either way, Cindy Cruz, congratulations on being selected as the Coastal Bend Weather Watcher of the Week. And if you see any good shots like this, hopefully you also submit them to that Coastal Bend Weather Watchers group. If you're not a member, you're going to see some more good photos just like that one. Now, as we're heading through our Tuesday forecast, things are pretty toasty this afternoon, chasing 97, if not 98 for that daytime high over by the International Airport before we start that nightly cool down back into the 70s and 80s for overnight lows. And as we learned yesterday, we got our official named storm, Tropical Storm Edward, out there in the Gulf waters. It is approaching the Texas-Louisiana coast with sustained winds around 50 miles an hour right now as it moves to the northwest at 8 miles an hour. Should

0: quickly start to dissipate as it works its way inland to that low pressure system, bringing a lot of rain to the I-45 corridor. Either way, not looking like we'll see too much rain here in the coastal bend locally.
1: Inner Harbor, it's back. Hey everyone, I'm Drew Bishop, and the Inner Harbor Desalination Project is set for a vote at Tuesday's City Council meeting. Corpus Christi City Council will have a $78 million decision. If they vote yes, it would move Inner Harbor Desalination to 60% of design. Simply put, this would be another big step forward for the project. This vote was originally scheduled for June 2nd, but after a 15-hour meeting, a motion was made to table the vote.
2: I would make a motion to table this until September 1st.
1: Because of financial and environmental concerns surrounding the project.
3: So ahead of Tuesday's vote, I met with David Loeb, who has voiced support for Inner Harbor desalination, and Jim Klein, who has opposed the project. Both are former city council members, and both have strong opinions. I want to show you both sides.
4: I think they need to move forward with design.
5: I've got three problems with the Inner Harbor desal plant.
3: Let's start with the case for Inner Harbor. Loeb first points out that the project is fully permitted.
4: It has all of its environmental permitting, which means it actually has science behind it that shows that it won't damage the environment.
3: And as opposed to private desal options, Inner Harbor can be subsidized with state and federal grants and loans.
4: Additionally, it's a publicly owned facility. So it does qualify for state and federal financial assistance.
3: Plus, he tells me it's the duty of the council to approve reliable water projects.
4: The city council runs the water department, which provides the water supply for the entire region. It's your job to deliver water to the community.
3: Now the case against

0: water to the community.
1: Now the case against Inner Harbor. Jim Klein says his first problem is where the project will be built. Inner Harbor will be set near the Hillcrest community, a historically black neighborhood in Corpus Christi.
2: The location, it's really not in Inner Harbor, it's in the Hillcrest neighborhood. If people are very much in favor of desalination, you know, put it in their neighborhood.
1: Another issue, environmental concerns raised by scientists about the project's potential effects on nearby bays.
2: Will this harm environmental conditions in Corpus Christi Bay? That far-field model study is supposed to determine that. Well, that really study was incomplete is what we determined, I guess, back in May. It's what the scientists themselves said.
1: Finally, Klein says the project's cost, estimated close to $1 billion in its first phase, is a concern.
2: So the science behind desalination is sound, but you have to keep in mind that it is by far the most expensive way to make water. You should try everything else before you do that. And I just don't think we've exhausted all those other alternatives yet.
1: Both Loeb and Klein made more points, and there are plenty of threads to pull from this topic. The most important part to consider? Inner Harbor desalination isn't a black and white issue. It has nuance and people on both sides of the discussion. But all that matters is what City Council votes on Tuesday. Reporting for Chris 6 News, I'm Drew Bishop.
3: I'm your neighborhood news reporter, Reagan Garvin, and I'm in Kingsville, where a bicyclist was taken to the hospital after a crash involving Clayburgh County Sheriff Richard Kirkpatrick.
4: Kingsville police say Sheriff Kirkpatrick was driving when he collided with a male bicyclist around 3:16 Monday afternoon on King Avenue, right next to the sheriff's office. The bicyclist was taken to Christus Spahn Clayburgh for treatment. His condition is unknown at this time. Kingsville police tell us they are investigating the crash to determine who was at fault.
3: We're working to learn more about the bicyclist's condition and what led up to the crash. Reporting in Kingsville, I'm Reagan Garvin, Chris 6 News.
5: Check out this absolute beauty. It's a 1952 Chevrolet pickup that's not just a stunning vintage vehicle. It's the grand prize in a raffle that's driving support for the Flower Bluff Band Program.
6: But we got in it this morning, turned it on, purred like a kitten, and drove right here.
5: Here's the deal. The Hornet Band Boosters are selling just 500 tickets at $150 each. Sally Bales with the Boosters says that when Sunset Ridge RV Resort heard about the band's funding needs, they stepped up big time.
7: So he just has a great big heart. Heart for the community, heart for the kids, and he just wanted to do something to reach out. As you know, this is a new resort. He just wanted to get out there and be active in the community.
5: The drawing happens October 9th at Hornet Stadium after the home.

0: got a little ditty.
1: Support the band buying a ticket.
2: The raffle also includes runner-up prizes, including a Yeti cooler, car detailing services, and more. You can find ticket information on the Far Bluff Hornet Band Boosters Facebook page. So, with odds as good as 1 in 300, this vintage ride could be yours while supporting the next generation of musicians. Out in Far Bluff, I'm Shane Rackley for Chris 6 News.
3: As our week-long salute to back to school continues, we have a recipe that'll help bring the entire family back around the table. And research has shown that sitting down and eating as a family, at least a few times a week, has so many benefits. So what do you say we get cooking? All we do is mix some ground beef with some breadcrumbs, Parmesan cheese, a splash of water, an egg, and a few off-the-shelf spices. After that's mixed, we form it into good-sized balls. But instead of stopping there, we stuff each one with a chunk of mozzarella cheese before baking them off. While they bake, we can put on a pot of water for some pasta, and in another pot, we'll heat up some jarred spaghetti sauce along with some shredded carrot. It's not only a good way to get everyone to eat more veggies, it also makes it extra special. When the meatballs are set, into the sauce they go, which gives them even more flavor. And after a few minutes, once these cheesy stuffed meatballs are ready, all we do is serve them over some pasta, sprinkle on some Parmesan, and watch everyone come running. I do hope you'll go online and get the recipe for our mozzarella meatballs and ziti, so you'll have all you need to entice your family to eat dinner together again. I'm Howard in the Mr. Food Test Kitchen, and I'll see you back here.

0: tomorrow for more back to school favorites. In other words, more. 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
1: Corpus Christi Municipal Court is launching Warrant Resolution Month Tuesday. If you have outstanding warrants for traffic citations, code violations, or Class C misdemeanors, you can set up a payment plan before it leads to an arrest. The court is open weekdays at 120 North Chapel Street with a special Saturday session September 19th at the Owen R. Hopkins Library.
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7: Well, hey there and happy Tuesday. Coastal Bend getting a look at the big weather picture as we're heading out there. Pretty quiet here across South Texas, but as you work your way into East Texas, that's where we're seeing Tropical Storm Edward approaching the Texas and Louisiana border there along the coast. Could bring some good storm surge and rain up towards East Texas, but looks like we're going to miss out here in the Coastal Bend and South Texas. On our future cast, here's how it's looking today. We could see a few of those isolated showers maybe trying to clip Refugio County, but other than that, most of us still feeling like summer out there. Daytime highs into the upper 90s and those triple digits. Most of that rain stays off to the north towards the I-10 corridor, so something to keep in mind if you do have plans that take you north later today. Going into overnight lows, we're back down into the 70s and 80s tomorrow morning before we do it all again. A little bit less in terms of that sea breeze shower activity. Just a little bit of cloud cover tomorrow afternoon and still plenty of heat to go around with temperatures in the 90s and triple digits. Here's the latest on Tropical Storm Edward out there in the Gulf. Sustained winds up to 50 miles an hour right now as it moves to the northwest at 8 miles an hour. It's still expected to potentially strengthen a little bit more, but should be making landfall here as we're heading into the early afternoon for us, and then should start to weaken very quickly as we're going through about the next 24 hours. For our rain chances here locally, looking pretty slim as we're going through the work week. There are some long-range indications as we're heading in towards this weekend by Friday night into Saturday and Sunday for our Labor Day weekend. Could see a few more of those isolated showers. It's not going to be a total washout, you could see there, only the isolated shower activity, but just something to keep in mind if you're already making those outdoor plans. Maybe when it be a bad idea to bring the umbrella along out there because we could see a few showers, but looks like they should be the hit or miss ones. We are going to have plenty of that heat to go around, though. Our average slowly climbing down the board as we've passed that climatological high for the year. We're at 93 degrees, or that's where we should be. As we're going into the next few days, looks like we're still going to hold on to a lot of that above average temperatures for us here around the Coastal Bend. On the 7-day forecast, looking closer towards 97 degrees, if not 98, as we're heading into the next couple of days. Pushing 99 tomorrow with overnight lows still hanging out in the mid to upper 70s.
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4: Hey everyone, I'm Lars Liska at Buccaneer Stadium, home to Miller Football. And of course, that's where they practice, and that's where it's easier to find the end zone. But now imagine doing that on the road at Hornet Stadium, a high-intensity environment in our Friday Night Fever Week 1 Game of the Week. Lathan Wilson caught a game-winning Hail Mary pass, and that's why he's been named our Game Changer of the Week.
5: I just ran straight, and I looked up, and the ball was there. Whenever I caught the ball, I just looked straight, saying, I got to score, and I made it. Here we go.
6: Sophomore quarterback Jaden Hereda delivered the dime to Wilson for the game-winning play, but it's chemistry they've built since youth football.
7: Lathan, he's a dog. He comes and works. One thing that I've liked about Lathan that's grown upon him is his leadership.
5: Let's go. Let's get all three.
7: He's been, from last year Lathan to this Lathan, it's a totally new Lathan, and that's what he brings. He's a leader on this team, and he helps us.
8: Good catch, Lay.
6: As a team, Miller rushed and passed for over 300 yards each against Flower Bluff. At this moment, everyone believes in their teammate.
5: He has confidence in me. Like, he trusts me as a receiver that if he throws me the ball, I'll have the ability to come down with it in the end.
6: The 6'3" receiver finished the Flower Bluff game with 6 catches for 176 yards and 1 touchdown, which was his first career varsity touchdown. Plus, he returned a blocked kick for 2 points.
9: You know, he does a really, really good job of playing the ball in the air. I think that, you know, that's part of his strengths. You know, he had a one-handed catch earlier in the first quarter. And then, you know, a couple others just like that last one. And so that last play really for him was nothing different than he does every day at practice.
6: Wilson waited patiently for this moment. Although he played receiver growing up, his time on Miller varsity had been served at defensive back.
5: You know, we had CJ, Rod, all of them. So, like, just letting them shine their senior year. So this is just my year to show them what I could do.
6: Now he's earned his chance and even holding 5 college offers.
5: It'd be great because I've been dreaming this since I was a little kid. Like, ever since starting in first grade when I started playing football, my dream has been get to the college, get to the pros. And it's starting to happen for me, so I'm very blessed.
4: Miller football kicks off at home on Friday against Veterans Memorial for a Corpus Christi ISD rivalry at 7 p.m. at Buccaneer Stadium. It's our Week 2 Friday Night Fever Game of the Week. Let's find out which team wins our Thomas J. Henry Trophy. I'm Lars Liska, Chris 6 Sports. For many veterans, serving their country may end when they take off the uniform. But the connection to the military community can last a lifetime. I'm Jada Strayer, and for this week's Veterans in Focus, we see how that community also lives on through the spouses and the families who stand beside those who served.
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0: families who stand beside those who served.
1: Do not let
0: For Manny Saavedra Jr., the Veterans Roundtable is more than a meeting. After 2 years of showing up, he says he's still learning something new.
1: I myself was in the blind side. I thought I knew a lot. I didn't.
0: Manny served in the U.S. Army from 1973 to 1976, during the Vietnam era. He had orders to go to Vietnam, but those orders were pulled back. Instead, he served at Fort Hood with the 1st Cavalry Division, including field training exercises that could last for months.
1: I did enjoy my military career.
0: Today, those memories are part of why he keeps coming back. But Manny says the roundtable isn't just about looking back. It's also where veterans can learn how to navigate the VA system, from filing claims and appeals to understanding higher level reviews and benefits they may be entitled to.
1: There's a lot of things that a lot of veterans don't know.
0: Manny says veterans can also learn what forms to use, what to do if a claim is denied, and where to find veteran service organizations that can help them through the process. He says those resources can also help veterans avoid paying out of pocket for help they may be able to get through a VSO.
1: If you really need help, plug in to the VSOs here.
0: And he says there's something else people can find here, camaraderie, a place to connect with other people who understand what it means to serve.
1: All of us have something in common.
0: And that community extends beyond the veterans themselves. Many family members of veterans, including those who have lost their loved ones, are also a big part of the group.
1: There's a lot of support system here.
0: One of those spouses is Clara Lopez. Her husband Isaac was a Vietnam veteran. The two were high school sweethearts and were married for nearly 52 years. Clara started coming to the roundtable after Isaac died 5 years ago.
2: My husband was a Vietnam veteran. I lost my husband 5 years ago. And in honor of him and things that have happened in the past, I decided to come to the meetings.
0: She says the roundtable also helps surviving spouses understand benefits they may be entitled to, something many don't know until after they've lost a loved one.
2: Many of these spouses, when they lose their loved ones, they have no idea as to what benefits they're able to get. And since we come here and we get all this information, we're able to guide them as to what they have to do.
0: And that has become a part of how she honors Isaac. Clara says after losing him and learning she would not receive a benefit she had applied for through the caregiver program, she could have let that loss take over. Instead, she chose to help other families.
2: I turned it around and said, I'm going to help as many surviving spouses that I can help our veterans get their benefits and get the money that I was not able to get.
0: She now helps other surviving spouses navigate the same questions she once had. And while Isaac may no longer be here, Clara says she knows exactly what he would think about her being there.
2: I think he would be very proud, and I'm sure he would say, oh my goodness, there she is. She's involved in everything.
0: For Manny, it's a place to keep learning about a service that shaped his life. For Clara, it's a place to keep learning and to pass that knowledge onto other veterans and their families. And for both of them, it's proof that service can create a community that lasts long after the uniform comes off. The Roundtable meets Thursday mornings, offering a place to learn, connect, and help one another. For Chris 6 News, I'm Jada Strayer. Well, for our KZTV viewers, thank you so much for joining us today. But if you're watching us on Chris 6 or listening on 1440 Keys, make sure you stay tuned for another half hour of news and weather after this.
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3: Giving one lucky person the chance to drive away in a vintage truck while supporting band students in the process. I'm Shane Rackley, and I'm here to explain how the Fire Bluff Hornet Band Boosters are turning community generosity into the sweetest deal in town.
4: Historically, baby boomers have downsized in retirement, but now they're doing the opposite, some staying in their homes or even buying larger houses. I'm Maura Barrett, coming up, what that shift means for younger families looking to break into the housing market.
5: Good afternoon, and thanks for joining us on Chris Six News at Noon. I'm Jada Strayer.
6: Well, howdy and happy Tuesday, Coastal Bend. I'm meteorologist Stephen Jones. Taking a look at our Coastal Bend Weather Watchers group on Facebook, we saw this great shot. Thank you to Cindy Cruz for sending this one in from the beach. A wonderful shot there of a good thunderstorm going on in the Gulf waters, that cumulonimbus cloud. You can even see the anvil there as it's starting to hit the troposphere. Either way, Cindy Cruz, congratulations on being selected as the Coastal Bend Weather Watcher of the Week. And if you see any good shots like this, hopefully you also submit them to that Coastal Bend Weather Watchers group. If you're not a member, you're going to see some more good photos just like that one. Now, as we're heading through our Tuesday forecast, things are pretty toasty this afternoon, chasing 97, if not 98 for that daytime high over by the International Airport before we start that nightly cool down back into the 70s and 80s for overnight lows. And as we learned yesterday, we got our official named storm, Tropical Storm Edward, out there in the Gulf waters. It is approaching the Texas-Louisiana coast with sustained winds around 50 miles an hour right now as it moves to the northwest at 8 miles an hour. Should quickly start to dissipate as it works its way inland to that low pressure system, bringing a lot of rain to the I-45 corridor. Either way, not looking like we'll see too much rain here in the Coastal Bend locally.
7: Inner Harbor, it's back. Hey everyone, I'm Drew Bishop, and the Inner Harbor Desalination Project is set for a vote at Tuesday's City Council meeting. Corpus Christi City Council will have a $78 million decision. If they vote yes, it would move Inner Harbor Desalination to 60% of design. Simply put, this would be another big step forward for the project. This vote was originally scheduled for June 2nd, but after a 15-hour meeting, a motion was made to table the vote.
8: I would make a motion to table this until September 1st.
7: Because of financial and environmental concerns surrounding the project.
9: So ahead of Tuesday's vote, I met with David Loeb, who has voiced support for Inner Harbor desalination, and Jim Klein, who has opposed the project. Both are former city council members, and both have strong opinions. I want to show you both sides.
10: I think they need to move forward with design.
11: I've got three problems with the Inner Harbor desal plant.
9: Let's start with the case for Inner Harbor. Loeb first points out that the project is fully permitted.
10: It has all of its environmental permitting, which means it actually has science behind it that shows that it won't damage the environment.
9: And as opposed to private desal options, Inner Harbor can be subsidized with state and federal grants and loans.
10: Additionally, it's a publicly owned facility. So it does qualify for state and federal financial assistance.
9: Plus, he tells me it's the duty of the council to approve reliable water projects.
10: The city council runs the water department, which provides the water supply for the entire region. It's your job to deliver water to the community.
9: Now the case against Inner Harbor. Jim Klein says his first problem is where the project will be built. Inner Harbor will be set near the Hillcrest community, a historically black neighborhood in Corpus Christi.
11: The location, it's really not in Inner Harbor, it's in the Hillcrest neighborhood. If people are very much in favor of desalination, you know, put it in their neighborhood.
9: Another issue, environmental concerns raised by scientists about the project's potential effects on nearby bays.
11: Will this harm environmental conditions in Corpus Christi Bay? That far-field model study is supposed to determine that. Well, that really study was incomplete is what we determined, I guess, back in May. It's what the scientists themselves said.
9: Finally, Klein says the project's cost, estimated close to $1 billion in its first phase, is a concern.
11: Well, the science behind desalination is sound, but you have to keep in mind that it is by far the most expensive way to make water. You should try everything else before you do that. And I just don't think we've exhausted all those other alternatives yet.
9: Both Loeb and Klein made more points, and there are plenty of threads to pull from this topic. The most important part to consider? Inner Harbor desalination isn't a black and white issue. It has nuance and people on both sides of the discussion. But all that matters is what City Council votes on Tuesday. Reporting for Chris Six News, I'm Drew Bishop.
3: Check out this absolute beauty. It's a 1952 Chevrolet pickup that's not just a stunning vintage vehicle. It's the grand prize in a raffle that's driving support for the

0: Fire Bluff band program.
1: But we got in it this morning, turned it on, purred like a kitten, and drove right here.
0: Here's the deal. The Hornet Band Boosters are selling just 500 tickets at $150 each. Sally Bales with the Boosters says that when Sunset Ridge RV Resort heard about the band's funding needs, they stepped up big time.
2: So he just has a heart, a big, great big heart, heart for the community, heart for the kids, and he just wanted to do something to reach out. As you know, this is a new resort. He just wanted to get out there and be active in the community.
0: The drawing happens October 9th at Hornet Stadium after the homecoming football game. Talk about perfect timing. There's a catch though. They have to sell at least 300 tickets or everyone gets refunded and they start over.
1: Even if you don't want to win a truck, you can support the band by buying a ticket.
0: The raffle also includes runner-up prizes, including a Yeti cooler, car detailing services, and more. You can find ticket information on the Far Bluff Hornet Band Boosters Facebook page. So, with odds as good as 1 in 300, this vintage ride could be yours while supporting the next generation of musicians. Out in Far Bluff, I'm Shane Rackley for Chris 6 News.
3: This weekend in Kingsville, a special community effort brought together dozens of children and potential adoptive parents for a day of fun, food, and future building. Multiple community organizations from around South Texas teamed up to host a match picnic. The event gave 31 children and 11 families the chance to interact, play games, and share a massive lunch lineup. Currently, there are some 2,200 children statewide who are seeking to be matched with their forever family. If you think you could be a forever family for a Texas child, you can check out the Heart Gallery South Texas website, where South Texas children have their portraits posted along with their own personal stories. Corpus Christi Municipal Court is launching Warrant Resolution Month Tuesday. If you have outstanding warrants for traffic citations, code violations, or Class C misdemeanors, you can set up a payment plan before it leads to an arrest. The court is open weekdays at 120 North Chapel Street with a special Saturday session September 19th at the Owen R. Hopkins Library. Several new laws take effect in Texas today, September 1st. One new rule requires solar panel salespeople to register with the state and carry insurance under new consumer protection rules. Another law gives you the right to repair your own electronics. Manufacturers must now provide access to parts and manuals that authorized repair shops currently use. Texas will also recognize gold and silver as legal tender starting today. The state plans to launch an electronic payment system backed by those metals next year. Family and friends gathered Monday to honor one of the soldiers killed in an Apalachee helicopter crash last month. Chief Warrant Officer DeAndre Huey was celebrated for his love of music and ability to light up a room. After the ceremony, Huey was laid to rest at the Central Texas State Veterans Cemetery. Huey and fellow Fort Hood Warrant Officer Seth Olmsted died in the crash near Saldo on August 12th. The cause of the crash remains under investigation.
4: Upsizing, not downsizing. Baby boomers are now the largest group of homebuyers in the U.S., and they have a financial edge on the market. Instead of downsizing into a condo or a smaller home, they're actually upsizing, holding on to or buying even bigger homes.
5: For years, empty nesters traded big family homes for something smaller. For many, that's still true.
6: Hi. How are you today?
7: I'm good, thanks.
5: Marianne Stroh left her home for an apartment in a retirement community.
7: I have a washer and dryer in my apartment. I have a full kitchen. I come and go as I please. I have underground parking.
5: Others, like the Riggs, are choosing to stay put, making their homes work for them as they age.
8: Primarily for safety, to take the tub out, get a big walk-in shower. When you get older, those are some considerations that you want to make.
5: But a growing number of boomers are breaking from the traditional downsizing model, buying bigger homes instead.
9: We are seeing that baby boomers are staying put in larger homes for longer and are also making up a larger share of, you know, large 4-plus bedroom purchases.
5: Hannah Jones, a senior economist with Realtor.com, says extra space isn't always about comfort.
9: More families are embracing multi-generational living. You know, more adult children are living at home for longer.
5: That shift is adding pressure to an already tight housing market. According to Redfin, boomers with just one or two people households own more than a quarter of large homes in the U.S. Millennial families with children own just 16%. With fewer large homes available, many younger families are getting priced out.
9: Unfortunately, you know, young families are being kind of hit from both sides where there's going to be less inventory available to them. And then on top of that, the

0: inventory that is available may be less approachable financially than it might have been 5, 6, 7 years ago.
1: For years, the housing industry predicted a silver tsunami, a wave of boomers selling their homes and downsizing. Jones says that wave has been more of a slow trickle. And for now, boomers hold a major advantage in the market.
2: Knowing that boomers hold the cards, Jones's message to first-time buyers is this: know your numbers. Understanding how your budget is impacted if mortgage rates go down means that you can act fast if you see any sense of mortgage relief. Maura Barrett, Scripps News Group.
3: Leading business headlines right now, the Federal Trade Commission is suing Amazon, the FTC accusing them of deceiving businesses by overcharging prices to advertise on its website. They claim Amazon has made billions of dollars off of more than 1 million advertisers. The suit says the advertisers paid more than they realized because Amazon raised the minimum price to place ads without them knowing. The company says it strongly disagrees with those claims, saying the government does not understand its advertisement process. Meanwhile, Amazon is expanding its drone delivery service. The company expanding its footprint in Nebraska, now operating in Papillon, where customers can pay extra to get a quick drone drop-off as long as what they order weighs 5 pounds or less and can fit in a shoebox. Amazon plans to fly deliveries out in almost 500 cities nationwide by the end of the year. And so far, it's operating these drones in 7 states. If you like the crisp taste of Mountain Dew, now you can smell like it too. Yep, you heard me right. Men's grooming brand Duke Cannon and the soft drink brand teamed up for a limited edition soap and body wash collection. Drawing inspiration from the outdoors, they smell like lemon and eucalyptus, and they're available only at Walmart through the end of September or while supplies last.
4: 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We'll talk about what we could expect coming up in that full 7-day forecast.
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0: to the corner of Smith and Orchard, you're going to want to take a
1: you
0: left.
1: You are not going to
0: Then what you're
1: going to
0: do is turn
1: Marcy
0: onto Marcy
1: and Brad
0: Avenue.
1: Just broke up.
0: And go past and the first three
1: she's
0: lights
1: happy about
0: and then take
1: it.
0: The next left.
1: I don't really
0: then drive
1: think
0: five
1: she's
0: more
1: happy,
0: blocks,
1: but
0: and you should be
1: who
0: there.
1: Who am I to judge, right?
0: Park anyway, on the right.
1: That's
0: I'll
1: what
0: see
1: I
0: you later tonight.
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4: Well, hey there, and happy Tuesday, Coastal Bends. Taking a look at our Lion of Utah Animal Services dog walking forecast. Today we've got Princess Bella as the star of the day right here from Nueces County. Looks like she's getting more into the fall spirit as we're having our first day of meteorological fall heading out there for September 1st. For astronomical fall, we'll have to go a few more weeks till about September 22nd. In terms of our forecast this afternoon, though, for Princess Bella's walk, very toasty. Chasing 97, if not 98 for that daytime high, and then looking a little bit better by 7 p.m., pushing back down into those 80s. 10 p.m., back into the low and mid 80s, but of course plenty of humidity to contend with. We do have a little bit of a breeze this afternoon, about 25 miles an hour for those peak gusts. Sustained winds going to be closer to about 15 and 20 miles an hour. And of course, everything you've been hearing about Tropical Storm Edward out there in the Gulf waters, sustained winds up to about 50 miles an hour right now, and very shortly going to be making landfall along the Texas-Louisiana coastline there going into the early afternoon. And then as it pushes its way inland, going to quickly weaken as we're heading through about the next 12 to 24 hours. Still bringing a lot of rain there along the I-45 corridor, so something to monitor if you do have those interests in Houston. Doesn't look like we're going to see too many impacts here locally around the coastal bend. Here's the look at those watches and warnings. We do have the tropical storm warning in effect along the Texas to Louisiana coast and right along the border there. Also that hurricane watch, if it can get to stay over the water a little bit longer, then could see those winds strengthen just enough. But either way, something to keep in mind, could see a little bit of storm surge up in their neck of the woods. Not too much here in the coastal bend though. For our rain chances here locally, looking pretty low as we're heading through the work week. There are some indications as we're heading in towards Friday and Saturday that we could see more isolated shower activity. So if you're making those Labor Day weekend plans, something to keep in mind, might bring the umbrella along, but I wouldn't cancel those plans. It doesn't look like it's going to be a total washout by any means. For our current 7-day forecast though, we are definitely feeling the heat as we're heading in towards our Labor Day weekend. Those temperatures still rounding out in the mid to upper 90s for daytime highs. I'm forecasting 99 degrees by tomorrow. Overnight lows still feeling plenty of humidity in the mid to upper 70s.
5: Chris 6 News has obtained a police report with new details on a crash that left a Southside teenager brain dead. The report states 19-year-old Triton Dickman admitted to racing another vehicle before the rollover early Sunday near Broadfield Road and Adler Drive. Police say Dickman struck a curb and a pole, causing the vehicle to flip. His 18-year-old passenger has since been declared brain dead. Dickman is charged with intoxication assault, held on a $75,000 bond.
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8: Football season is back here in Omaha, but you might notice fewer athletes on the field this year. And one Northwest Omaha high school I spoke with says they got it covered.
9: Go Omaha Christian, and we're going to do so good.
8: It's football time in Omaha, and seniors at Omaha Christian High School are gearing up for their season opener.
10: Put a lot of work in, and I'm just really glad to be able to play football, and I'm super excited.
8: But across the state, fewer athletes are hitting the field.
11: I fear that we are losing some of the interest in education-based high school opportunities.
8: New data from the NSAA revealing a 14.7% decrease in high school football athletes from 2008 to 2025. And if you're curious, that's just over 2,000 athletes lost in 17 years. The reason? Decreasing interest in fewer multi-sport athletes, plus high schools competing with private clubs.
11: We're seeing more and more of this club or pay-for-play concept leading to a bigger interest because they think it's going to give them a better opportunity, and maybe it does, to play at the next level.
8: The data also noting a drop in 11-man football teams, going from 170 in 2008 to 132 in 2025. Which Newhouse says
11: that part's not a huge surprise because we're seeing more and more schools, which means more and more students playing 8 and 6 man football.
8: Back at OCHS, athletic director Charles Wilson says playing 8 man is actually beneficial.
12: Playing at this level, it's great for them because they get a chance to just be a family together. And no matter how small our numbers are, it still creates a lot of community.
8: And for the seniors,
10: it's great. I've known these kids for a while, and it's great playing with them.
13: I feel like there's so much unity on this team so far this season. I think it's going to be just an amazing season and an amazing game.
14: Go Guardians!
15: As the Trump administration is pushing to make historic changes to mail-in voting, the midterms are rapidly approaching. The time crunch is causing concern for local election officials and residents who just want their vote counted. Many states will begin allowing mail-in ballots this week for the midterm elections. That, as the Trump administration presses for new rules to require the Postal Service to verify all ballots sent through the mail. In the 2024 election, 31% of Americans voted by mail. It's according to States United Democracy Center analysis. In rural areas, that number could be much higher, and delays have stalled ballots in the past, even without the new uncertainty. So what can voters do?
16: As of right now, nothing is going to change. There are opportunities for them to be very proactive in getting it to us themselves instead of relying on the Postal Service.
15: Those opportunities include voting early, bringing ballots to local election offices, or using ballot drop boxes. And be sure to check local laws and voting rules before making a plan.
17: I signaled my blinker to make a turn. There's a car that comes speeding and it hits us real hard. 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

0: aiding and abetting a shooting at a San Diego mosque that killed three people back in May.
1: They wanted this, their carnage and destruction, recorded, live streamed, and disseminated out.
0: Forsyth County District Attorney Jim O'Neill spoke at a news conference in Winston-Salem.
1: You must understand that if he or she does aid and abet, that person is guilty of the crime.
0: The two teenage shooters stormed the Islamic Center and killed three men before taking their own lives. Authorities credit security guard Amin Abdullah, one of the victims, with helping protect 140 children by exchanging gunfire with the men and driving them outside. I'm Jennifer King.
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4: This afternoon, expect mostly sunny skies with a breeze and hot temperatures reaching 100. Tonight will be mainly clear and humid with a low of 77. Tomorrow will bring mostly sunny conditions and heat, with windy conditions developing in the afternoon and a high of 100. Thursday will be mostly sunny and humid with breezy conditions in the afternoon and a high of 99. Friday will start off partly sunny and humid, but become breezy in the afternoon with a chance of a thunderstorm in spots and a high of 97. With your AccuWeather forecast, I'm meteorologist Joe Lundberg.
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8: Hey there, Corpus Christi. It's me, Tommy Cool. I loved hanging out with my dad as a kid. That's why I wonder, why did he wait until the last few weeks of his life to tell me about his nickname, Wanna Tom? He almost waited too long. And I ask you, why do people put off the important stuff? There's always an excuse. Next time, or next year, or when it's convenient. It's never convenient. Then we turn around and it's almost too late. Now, I realize the phrase air conditioning doesn't arouse your curiosity quite like Buona Tom, but air conditioning problems almost never happen when they're convenient. 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
3: 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Yes, put it down. 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

Well, tonight, for those of you listening live, September the 1st and 2nd, the 1st is today for those live, we'll be doing our Investing Essentials event. That's George Campbell and I doing a virtual event for thousands of you. A record number of you have signed up for this. Thank you so much for the response. We're going to go into the nerd stuff on investing, down in the details. Not only cover the basics to make sure everyone has a seat at the table, but then from there, investing 201 to go with 101. I'm going to go open the real estate playbook and go, here's some properties I actually purchased. Here's why I bought them. Here's what That's the returns cool. are. Here's how you do it. And then we're going to go into wealth planning, how to not destroy your family tree.

0: 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Are you ready for the latest news of the day? We're talking about local, state, international. We're going to be all over it. Plus, we're going to give you the proper spin, which means we're going to tell you the truth. 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
3: I'm Bill Rakoff. The United States launched new attacks against Iran today. Central Command says the strikes on Revolutionary Guard targets were in response to attempted attacks on shipping in the Strait of Hormuz and against U.S. service members in the region. President Trump said in a social post that eight missiles fired by Iran at U.S. forces in Jordan were all shot down. The Trump administration touting a big win on crack immigration in New York.
4: Homeland Security Secretary Mark Wayne Mullen says over the last 30 days,
5: Operation Rotten Apple has taken over 2,100 criminals off our streets. That's the worst of the worst.
4: He said the operation targeted people authorities considered the most dangerous offenders.
5: These arrests included gang members, rapists, murderers, and child predators, which I believe there's a special place in hell for those individuals.
4: The New York arrests are part of the Trump administration's broader push to step up immigration enforcement nationwide. Stacey Lynn, Worldwide News Network, Washington.
3: The jury remains deadlocked in the Lindsey Clancy murder trial in Massachusetts, and they'll try again tomorrow.
6: Members of the jury, so my understanding is that you would request to be excused till tomorrow at 9 o'clock. So I'm going to excuse you till then. I just want to thank you for all your hard work and commitment so far in this case.
3: Legal analyst Lori Levinson.
7: If the jury can reach a verdict, they will. But if they cannot, that's called a hung jury. And that means that this case, for now, goes into suspension until the prosecutors decide whether they'll continue to seek a new trial against Lindsey Clancy. What the judge will do is declare a mistrial, because you have to have a unanimous verdict in a murder case like this, especially one in which the defense is claiming that she was mentally ill and therefore not criminally responsible for her acts.
3: Tropical Storm Edward made landfall along the Gulf Coast today with winds of up to 50 miles an hour. Jamie Rome with the National Hurricane Center.
8: Several inches of rain. So you specifically maybe 4 to 6 inches of rain. There could be some localized flooding that occurs with that, but we're not looking at a wide scale major flood event or, you know, impacting tons of communities.
3: One person is still missing after the flash flooding over the weekend in the Grand Canyon. We get an update from News Nation's Xavier Walton.
9: Rescuers aren't just racing against the clock now. They're also racing against this potential for severe weather. Forecasters saying there's another round of heavy rain and thunderstorms, and potentially during this active search, they're also worried about another potential for life-threatening flash flooding in the area.
3: Ahead of the close on Wall Street today, it was a down day. The Dow dropped 400 points because of the Iran attacks in part. The Dow off 418, the S&P down 54, the NASDAQ off 271. 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
3: DoorDash has banned a driver who delivered a food order while naked.
12: Keontae Matlock of Houston says when his doorbell camera went off, he looked at the video and saw the male driver standing at his door, naked, with Matlock's Burger King order in his hand. By the time Matlock opened the door, the driver was gone. He says he did not eat the food, probably a good call.

0: and reported the driver to DoorDash, who refunded his order. DoorDash calls the now former driver's behavior vulgar and completely unacceptable. Houston police have not ruled out criminal charges. Michael Wallace, Worldwide News Network.
1: The new director of the CDC is challenging the findings of Pennsylvania health officials that two recent deaths were linked to the measles, a rare step by the CDC. One of the two deaths involved spleen. Details of the second death not released, but Pennsylvania officials say both patients were unvaccinated and tested positive for the measles. Bill Rakoff, Worldwide News Network, New York.
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3: This afternoon, expect mostly sunny skies with a breeze and hot temperatures reaching 100. Tonight will be mainly clear and humid with a low of 77.

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11: And now, all of the news you would probably miss. It's time for Dana's Quick Five.
12: All right. So first up, Trump has asked Apple to rename Lake Ontario to Lake America on maps. I don't like Lake America. I'm going to say it. I hate it.
13: I love it.
12: Because there's no preposition. Shut up. If you add the of, I like it. I don't like Lake America. I don't like that. I like Lake of America. I love that. I like Lake of America. I don't know why, but I just need the preposition there. I need it. Give. Come on. Stop being stingy with your words. We got so many of them. Uber drivers say that Waymo robo-taxis are driving down their pay. I just think they're creepy, and I don't like them. I was next to one. Where were we? I don't even remember where we were in traffic. It was Dallas. It was Dallas. Downtown Dallas. There was a Waymo right next. And there was a chick, like, in the passenger seat looking on her phone. Nobody was driving. Kid you not. We've got a lot more on the way, including what is happening with Army military readiness. There's some drama there. Stick with us. There's a big difference between just being in bed for 8 hours and actually getting restful sleep. I notice that when I'm comfortable and I'm not constantly shifting around, I wake up feeling more refreshed and ready to take on the day. 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
20: 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Reuters Institute says we're now one of the top news brands in the nation. 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
4: I'm Bill Rakoff. The House passed a funding bill today to keep the government up and running for the moment.
5: The House voted 370-48 to keep the government funded through December 11th.
6: The Senate amendment is agreed to. Without objection, the motion to reconsider is laid on the table.
5: The short-term bill keeps current spending levels in place and gives lawmakers more time to work out a longer-term budget deal. The goal is to avoid a shutdown just weeks before voters head to the polls. Stacey Lynn, Worldwide News Network, Washington.
4: The United States launched new attacks against Iran today. Central Command says the strikes on targets were in response to attempted attacks on shipping in the Strait of Hormuz and against U.S. service members in the region. The president said in a social post that eight missiles fired by Iran at U.S. forces in Jordan were all shot down. Tropical Storm Edward made landfall this afternoon along the Gulf Coast. Jamie Rome with the National Hurricane Center.
7: And thankfully right now it looks like it's going to narrowly miss the bulk of the Houston-Galveston area. So it's really going to be from the, you know, the eastern suburbs of the Houston-Galveston area eastward over through Beaumont and Lake Charles.
4: The judge at Lindsey Clancy's murder trial in Massachusetts told the deadlocked jury to go home for the night.
8: We'll come in tomorrow morning. We'll bring you all in. I'll ask you the same questions I've been asking you for weeks now, and we'll get you right back out to resume deliberations. All right. Thank you again for all your work. Thank you. Thank you.
4: Clancy's accused of strangling her three young children. A judge in Utah hearing arguments this hour to decide if Tyler Robinson will stand trial for the shooting death of conservative activist Charlie Kirk. Here's News Nation's Marnie Hughes.
9: The judge is deciding whether the prosecution has shown enough evidence to send the case to trial. Prosecutors are seeking the death penalty, while Robinson's attorneys are fighting to keep that most serious charge from moving forward.
4: The president meeting with oil industry execs at the White House today, looking for ways to bring down gas prices.
10: The White House does say the goal here is pretty simple with this meeting. It's to get those refiners to increase their capacity, which the administration does believe could help bring down what Americans are paying at the pump.
4: News Nation's Libby Dean. Wall Street only seeing red today.
11: A down day on Wall Street with the U.S. airstrikes going on in Iran again. The Dow, the Nasdaq, and S&P all in the red. Global bond yields rising to multi-year highs. Apple's new boss, John Ternus, has sent out his first email, teasing a huge launch next week. GoPro, the all-action camera people, stock up 128% at one stage after a YouTube influencer recommended his followers buy the stock. Tomorrow, chipmaker Broadcom, Hewlett-Packard Enterprise, and the Fed's regional summary, the so-called Beige Book. John Terrett, Worldwide News Network.
4: The Dow fell more than 400 points as oil rose. The Dow Jones off 419 points at the close. The Standard & Poor's down 54 today in trading. And the Nasdaq Composite off 271 points. 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
12: So you want to get rich, don't you? 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Which do you think is better? Now I'm seeing younger people enter the market. According to the Federal Reserve, the largest group buying homes are people ages 34 to 44. They get it. Every mortgage payment you make chances your ability to get rich because you're not throwing away your money on rent. I think every American should strive to own their own home because it's the American dream. And never bet against the United States. I'm Suzanne Miller.
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13: London Science Museum will try to set the Guinness World Record for the largest simultaneous Vulcan salute.

0: is not logical.
1: It shouldn't be too hard, since there is no record in that category yet. They'll make the attempt September 8th, which will be the 60th anniversary of the TV show's debut in 1966. The museum is featuring a Star Trek exhibit called The Warp Trail, which includes Chief Engineer Scotty's uniform, worn by actor Simon Pegg in the 2009 film Star Trek, and an Admiral Jean-Luc Picard uniform, worn by Sir Patrick Stewart. Michael Wallace, Worldwide News Network.
2: It was the changing of the guard today at Apple as CEO Tim Cook handed off the reins officially to John Ternus after 15 years at the helm of the tech giant. During Cook's tenure, Apple's valuation skyrocketed to $4.6 trillion, but it has been rather slow to roll out AI. Bill Rakoff, Worldwide News Network, New York.
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4: This afternoon, expect mostly sunny skies with a breeze and hot temperatures reaching 100. Tonight will be mainly clear and humid with a low of 77. Tomorrow will bring mostly sunny conditions and heat, with windy conditions developing in the afternoon and a high of 100. Thursday will be mostly sunny and humid with breezy conditions in the afternoon and a high of 99. Friday will start off partly sunny and humid, but become breezy in the afternoon with a chance of a thunderstorm in spots and a high of 97.

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0: and now. All of the news you would probably miss. It's time for Dana's Quick Five.
1: I have avoided talking about this story because I can't. And why is it here? It's that sweet little donkey that got shot and killed. I don't even want to talk about it. In Polk County. It's in Georgia. I don't know if you guys heard about it, but Cedartown Police, the officer was placed on administrative leave. This little donkey, bottle-fed donkey, a little baby donkey named Hee-Haw, was just minding his own business in his pasture. They were searching for a missing person, and officers entered the property without permission or knowledge. They began searching the pasture. They see the baby donkey, and they tased it and then shot and killed it. I think that guy should not just be placed on administrative leave. I don't think that he should ever be allowed to wear a badge again. You are retarded. Your discernment is horrible. I'm not even going to pretend to feign the mercy for something like this. This is stupid. This is why I say Back the Blue comes with conditions. Just ridiculous. 91-year-old reclaims their record as the oldest hiker to complete the Appalachian Trail. I wish I cared more. I think that's great that he did it. But that whole Appalachian Trail was sort of ruined for me for Mark Sanford, because remember, he went on the Appalachian Trail all the way down to his mistress's bedroom in Argentina. So now whenever I see any of these headlines, I am sorry. If it says Appalachian Trail, he ruined it. I immediately think of that. I'm like, are you really on the trail? Were you? Were you really there? No, but good for that guy, seriously, though. And Walmart's nut butter pistachio could kill you. Got FDA serious, most serious classification, so be aware. Stay with us. 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
1: Every year, summer ends and the kids go back to school. 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
1: I'm Lisa Ritchie. There are new attacks by the U.S. against Iran for the first time in weeks. Central Command says strikes on Revolutionary Guard targets are in response to attempted attacks on shipping in the Strait of Hormuz and against U.S. service members in the region. President Trump says in a social post that 8 missiles fired by Iran at U.S. forces in Jordan were all shot down. President Trump met with oil industry executives at the White House today as he looks for ways to bring down gas prices. He has accused energy firms of gouging consumers and has ordered the Justice Department to investigate. The legal fight over President Trump's White House ballroom has gone back and forth for months, and now the high court has made a decision. Worldwide News Network's Stacey Lynn explains.
2: The Trump administration began the project after demolishing the East Wing, but a historic preservation group sued, arguing Trump needed congressional approval. A federal judge stopped construction, and an appeals court upheld that decision. The Supreme Court then temporarily allowed work to resume, and now in a 5-4 ruling, the justices have let the work continue. The court did not rule on whether the project itself is legal, though, saying the group likely lacked legal standing. President Trump celebrated the decision on Truth Social, saying the ballroom will be one of the greatest buildings ever constructed in D.C. Stacey Lynn, Worldwide News Network, Washington.
1: Texas and Louisiana are experiencing their first tropical storm of the season. Edward made landfall near Lake Charles, Louisiana. Jamie Rome is with the National Hurricane Center.
3: Several inches of rain. So you specifically maybe 4 to 6 inches of rain. There could be some localized flooding that occurs with that, but we're not looking at a wide scale major flood event or, you know, impacting tons of communities.
1: Wind gusts did clock up to 71 miles per hour at some points along the Texas-Louisiana border. Jurors in the Lindsey Clancy murder trial in Plymouth, Massachusetts are deadlocked. And at this time, the judge is telling them to keep trying to reach a verdict in the case of the mom accused of killing her 3 children.
4: I'm going to ask you to go back out, and I'd ask you to resume your deliberations at this time.
1: News Nation's Laura Engel.
5: The judge has asked these jurors, 9 women, 3 men, go back into the deliberation room. We need you to continue to try. This has been a 5-week trial. It has been emotional. It has been devastating in terms of evidence. We don't know what the makeup is in terms of, like, what's the split? What's the issue that they're having in there? That is not something that was revealed, nor probably will it be until we get further down the road, and we'll get a chance to talk to the jurors eventually. But right now, they're saying that they just cannot come up with a unanimous decision.
1: I'm Lisa Ritchie on the Worldwide News Network.
0: This is Moving America. Here's Jake Novak.
6: As of right now, it is legal to drive 75 miles per hour in Missouri, theoretically. The state's new law allowing a limit of up to 75 went into effect on August 28th. But so far, exactly which highways and interstates that will be getting that higher speed limit hasn't been decided yet. What's the push behind all of this? For one thing, improved safety features in most new vehicles make driving faster a lot less dangerous. Many drivers along rural highways note that heavy traffic is very rare on those roads, and lower speed limits seem only to be an excuse for more speeding ticket revenue. Some even say that faster speed limits can boost tourism. Of course, the safety experts disagree. They say the economic benefits are small compared to the added risk of accidents and less fuel efficiency. But with self-driving cars and EVs becoming more common, the arguments for keeping traffic slower do seem to be fading away. Just ask Sammy Hagar. He hasn't been able to drive 55 since 1984. I'm Jake Novak.
0: This is Moving America.

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1: This afternoon, expect mostly sunny skies with a breeze and hot temperatures reaching 100. Tonight will be mainly clear and humid with a low of 77. Tomorrow will bring mostly sunny conditions and heat, with windy conditions developing in the afternoon and a high of 100. Thursday will be mostly sunny and humid with breezy conditions in the afternoon and a high of 99. Friday will start off partly sunny and humid, but become breezy in the afternoon with a chance of a thunderstorm in spots and a high of 97. With your AccuWeather forecast, I'm meteorologist Joe Lundberg.
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0: you know, at a foster home or something, so you can take care of kids that didn't have good parents. 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Her children would be alive if she didn't do what she did, whether you find her criminally responsible or not. 888-941-PAGS, 888-941-7247, joepags.com. Ted Cruz at the bottom of the hour. 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

0: been a friend of mine for a long time, been my senator for a long time. We thought he might have been the president in 2016. Might he be a Supreme Court justice? Of course, I'm talking about Ted Cruz, U.S. Senator of the great state of Texas. Ted, how are you? Good to see you.
1: Bags, I'm doing fantastic. How are you doing?
0: I'm doing great. I have no idea how you sat down with Clarence Thomas for so long. I think that's amazing. I remember being a young guy in radio in 1990, 1991, seeing Joe Biden like an idiot, treat him badly in the confirmation hearings. I've got to get into that in earnest. The book is called Going Further, the Clarence Thomas story America never really heard. Go and get it now. It's available everywhere. Go to goingfurther.com to go find out more. I'd be an idiot not to start here, though, Ted. The midterms are coming up, and I feel like we're in trouble. I think that we can save it. I think we've got time. But I want to ask you a simple question that might make you mad. Hopefully you won't get mad at me. Why is John Thune still the majority leader in the Senate when you could do a better job, Mike Lee can do a better job, Rick Scott, Ron Johnson? I'll go down the list if you want. This guy simply will not get off the dime and get rid of the filibuster, at least making a talking filibuster, or just saying we're going to get a vote on the Save America Act to save America in November. Why can't we do something about John Thune? He looks like he's not doing anything, in my opinion. You could prove me wrong here.
1: Well, listen, I think we need to pass the Save America Act. I'm an original sponsor of the Save America Act. I am fighting tooth and nail to get my colleagues to pass it.

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3: Always appreciate Ted coming on. As I told you I would, when I have a senator on, I'm going to ask, you know, why is John Thune still in leadership? He says there aren't 50 votes. And, of course, Mitch McConnell, who nobody's heard from since, like, June, is a no vote because he doesn't like Trump. And then Thom Tillis, is going to say no because that's just who the guy is. And I'm guessing the other two that you're losing are probably Murkowski and Collins. I can't see any reason why anybody calls themselves conservative could ever say no to the Save America Act that very basically just says, make sure that you're actually an American citizen when you vote so nobody can go and steal your vote and take away your franchise. I know, crazy, right? He does continue to lay into Tallarico next hour. Make sure you keep it here. 888-941-PAGS, JoePags.com.
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3: I'm Lisa Ritchie. The judge has denied the defense's motion to exclude media coverage from the Tyler Robinson trial. He's accused of killing Charlie Kirk last year. News Nation's Nicole Burley reports.
4: Next, the judge is expected to decide whether Robinson should ultimately stand trial. As of right now, that has not yet been determined. Prosecutors accuse Robinson of firing the single shot that killed Kirk at a rally at Utah Valley University last September. Robinson's attorneys say police failed to investigate anyone else in the shooting. Robinson has not yet entered a plea.
3: Prosecutors say Robinson should be charged with aggravated murder and face the death penalty. His defense argues that he's ineligible for a death sentence. President Trump is out with a new warning for Iran.
5: The president says the U.S. carried out strikes on Iranian targets near the Strait of Hormuz after what officials called attempted attacks on commercial shipping and American forces. Iran responded with missile attacks on U.S. positions in Jordan, most of which were intercepted. On Truth Social, Trump called Iran a failed nation and warned that if it retaliates, it will be hit at a much harder and higher level. He added that the biggest attack of them all is still waiting in the wings. Stacy Lynn, Worldwide News Network, Washington.
3: One person is still missing after the flash flooding in the Grand Canyon. News Nation's Xavier Walton.
6: Rescuers aren't just racing against the clock now. They're also racing against this potential for severe weather. Forecasters saying there's another round of heavy rain and thunderstorms, and potentially during this active search, they're also worried about another potential for life-threatening flash flooding in the area. We know first responders, they did recover two bodies from the wreckage, and that is as of late Monday night. One person still missing. Park Service says they rescued more than 80 people, many by helicopter.
3: A short-term funding bill to avoid a government shutdown ahead of November's midterms is headed to President Trump's desk. The House has passed the bill by 370-48 vote. It will keep the government funded through December 11th. The new director of the CDC is challenging the findings of Pennsylvania health officials that two recent deaths were linked to the measles. It's a rare step by the CDC. One of the two deaths involved a newborn with a ruptured spleen. Details of the second were not released, but Pennsylvania officials said both patients were unvaccinated and tested positive for the measles. And it was another down day on Wall Street. The Dow lost 419 points today. The S&P dropped 54. The Nasdaq fell 271. This is the Worldwide News Network.
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3: Can a dog person and a cat person really make a relationship work?
9: Can Taylor Swift, a famous cat person, featured on magazine covers with her Scottish Fold cats, Meredith Grey, Olivia Benson, and Benjamin Button, make it work with her new husband, a dog person, Travis Kelce, who has just introduced the world to his Samoyed puppy, Wendy? Wendy made her official public debut in Kelce's new Tommy Hilfiger ad that was filmed at the Plaza Hotel in New York City. Kelce told Vogue, "She lights up my day," meaning the dog, not Taylor. Cooper Lawrence, Worldwide News Network.
3: Halloween candy sold at popular retailers in 13 states, including New York, is being recalled over undeclared milk allergens. According to a company announcement posted by the FDA, Crystal Temptations is recalling its Halloween chocolate.

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2: This afternoon, expect mostly sunny skies with a breeze and hot temperatures reaching 100. Tonight will be mainly clear and humid with a low of 77. Tomorrow will bring mostly sunny conditions and heat, with windy conditions developing in the afternoon and a high of 100. Thursday will be mostly sunny and humid with breezy conditions in the afternoon and a high of 99. Friday will start off partly sunny and humid but become breezy in the afternoon with a chance of a thunderstorm in spots and a high of 97. With your AccuWeather forecast, I'm meteorologist Joe Lundberg.
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1: Great radio stations across the land from San Antonio, our flagship KTSA. It's the Joe Pags Show along with Sam and Polo. I'm Joe. Glad to have you here. Thanks. We talked at the beginning of last hour about my interview with James Comer, which will be next hour, part two with Ted Cruz this hour, by the way. James Comer, the House Oversight Committee chair, said that they were actually taking up a vote, a resolution, to condemn socialism in the United States of America. My comment was, this should be easy. I mean, why would anybody vote? I said, I'm sure some will vote against it, but why would anybody really vote against it? And he said, well, because they're a bunch of socialists. And he predicted 100 people.

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0: million-dollar houses you have around the world. We're going to freeze those. We're going to our partners. We're going to close all that down. The UK Embassy in Washington directed the Post that to a statement issued last week by the Chancellor of the Chancellor John Healey, pledging support for Operation Economic Outcast. Again, we go back to what we said a little while ago. Okay, so the bankers in the British Virgin Islands are going to cooperate. Okay, so it looks like Great Britain might cooperate. Sounds like they're on board. At the same time, he's flying, this alleged leader of the IRGC or the prime minister of Iran or the theocracy. They got three different entities that run the joint. They're going over to Putin, who's saying, yeah, I got your back. We're good. And then at this point, and again, call me crazy, and you might, but at this point, why don't we get Putin on our side when it comes to Iran? Now, hear me out. Putin's a bad guy. Don't misunderstand. We get Putin on our side with Iran, and then wink and a nod and say, okay, you get half the land you're trying to get from Ukraine. Then you get Zelensky involved. Couldn't you, like, kill two birds with one stone here? Because Putin, what he told Tucker Carlson, and he probably lied, but a couple of years ago, told Tucker Carlson, who went to Moscow, that he wanted to be friends with the United States. He wanted to be in NATO. He wanted to be a part of the world community. Yet we keep on, you know, pushing him aside. He's a bad guy. Kills people that are against him. I get it. I hear you. Former KGB. But if you had to pick somebody to partner up with, do you partner up with him? Or do you partner up with the theocracy? Because if you get him on your side against the theocracy, against the IRGC, against the prime minister, whatever other entity thinks they're running Iran, wouldn't you have a better chance of shutting that place down, opening the Strait of Hormuz, and maybe at the same time you end the Russia-Ukraine war? I don't like that Russia rolled in there, but you now are allowing for China and Russia to take the side of Iran instead of trying to figure out some way it can be mutually beneficial to you and to Russia to stop Iran from causing all the mayhem that it's causing around the world. And think about it. In Chechnya, 20, 30 years ago, in Grozny, you had some big Islamic attack in a country that used to be part of the Soviet Union. So, you know, Islamists like the theocracy in Iran also don't like Russia. I don't know. Call me crazy for just thinking out loud. But I think there's got to be a solution. Maybe that's what the president's working on. Part two with Ted Cruz when we come back. Stay here.
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4: 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I appreciate Ted coming on. 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Check out his book about Clarence Thomas. I couldn't believe he sat down with him for so long. Another big hour coming your way, including Jamie Comer. Stay here.
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